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8: Yuma and good morning, I'm Hayden Becerra. Police are asking for our help to find missing man Ian Kelly. The 61-year-old hasn't been seen or heard from since early yesterday morning in the city. Police say Ian does not have access to a vehicle and is likely getting around via public transport or on foot. There's a photo up on the ACT Policing socials, and anyone with any information is urged to call 131 444. The call's gone out for Canberrans to throw their support behind the Save Big Splash group and campaign. The group encouraging locals to meet outside the site on May 30 to create a human circle around the water park. It's part of a public community action to show what Big Splash means to locals. The Treasurer is making no apologies for the broken promise on property taxes that's seen voters turn on the government. Today's news poll shows 52% of voters believe they'll be worse off as a result of last week's budget, while a reserve poll shows Angus Taylor surpassed Anthony Albanese as preferred PM. But Jim Chalmers says the right decisions aren't always popular.
9: I understand that some people will focus on the politics of it, but it's the substance that really matters. And I'm confident that the substance of what we're doing is the right decision, taken for the right reasons.
8: The opposition has ruled out raising the tax on gas exports if the coalition wins the next election. Pressure's mounting on the coalition to explain how it would fund the tax reforms it outlined in last week's budget reply. But Shadow Energy Minister Dan Tehan has told Sky higher taxes on gas would backfire.
10: Why, when we need more gas, would we want to tax it more? Because it's going to be absolutely fundamental to the energy security of this nation going forward.
8: And locals are being invited to make it their year to volunteer as National Volunteer Week gets underway. It's to recognise the 279,000 Canberrans who already volunteer in our city and to encourage more of us to get involved.
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8: Two Raiders players have been named in the blue side for the State of Origin series opener next week. Hudson Young is in there, with Ethan Strange named on the bench. And the Brumbies women have lost their first trial match over the weekend, going down 52-12 to the Queensland Reds over at Brumbies HQ. They'll be looking to bounce back in their second trial match this weekend when they take on the Force.
2: Alexander Watson Insulation. Canberra's cold, but your house doesn't have to be.
8: Rain increasing in 15 today, showers in 18 tomorrow, then mostly sunny and 16 on Wednesday. 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
18: 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Hey, it is Ash here. Another week and another chance for you to win a share. 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But as we always say, You've got to be in it to win it. So be on the listen out for the code words that, yes, could win you a share of $100,000. 10 and 25. 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

0: 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Well, your number one here, Brekkie Show, this morning was asking apparently some difficult questions.
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4: It's like a tortoise neck. A turtle, like a turtleneck. It's like a turtleneck. It's like a turtleneck jumper.
0: Like peplum, a skibby.
3: Peplum
0: like a
3: skibby. 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
2: You were close when you said frilly-ish. 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
0: Yeah, baby Wes and Rod did not do very well with the questions, unfortunately. Maybe they'll learn a thing or two tomorrow morning. And Rod and Gabby are back to wake you up from 6 a.m. here on Canberra's Hit 104.7. It's time for AB Shark.

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0: It's the latest from Olivia Dean on Canberra's Hit 104.7. And well, the artist I've got up next to you apparently is ending their current project. But why?
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0: would ever consider ABBA's Dancing Queen a guilty pleasure. It's one of the most iconic songs ever, truthfully. Okay. It wraps up your guilty pleasures for your Monday morning, but your guilty pleasures coming your way for your Monday afternoon. If you don't know all the lyrics to this one, look them up now because you'll need them before 3 o'clock this afternoon. And a couple of others that will have you dancing and sing along this Monday. It's Canberra's Hit 104.7. And all you know, how you can win a share of $100,000 next here on Hit.
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18: Yuma and good morning, I'm Hayden Becerra. If you have any information on the whereabouts of missing man Ian Kelly, then ACT Police are keen to hear from you. They're asking for our help to find the 61-year-old who hasn't been seen or heard from since early yesterday morning in the city. Police say Ian doesn't have access to a vehicle and could be travelling on public transport or on foot. Two new polls show the federal budget has gone down like a lead balloon with voters. 52% of voters surveyed by News Poll say they'll be worse off, while a Resolve poll now has Angus Taylor as preferred Prime Minister. Deputy Liberal Leader Jane Hume has told Sky the backlash is no surprise.
19: Well, it should send off alarm bells for Labor. Let's face it, Australians have woken up to the fact that they have been lied to by their government. They've been lied to and they're now going to face higher income taxes, taxes on savings, taxes on their businesses, taxes on startups.
18: Good news for the Aussies and Kiwi who are quarantining in Perth after being on board the cruise ship at the centre of a Hunter virus outbreak. The groups all returned negative blood tests, but they'll remain in isolation until next month. Meanwhile, the World Health Organization has declared a public health emergency of international concern as parts of Africa deal with a deadly Ebola outbreak. Funding for eight local organizations to deliver community-led projects that encourage Canberrans to take climate action. It's part of the government's Climate Action Grants program, with the Canberra Environment Centre, ACTCOS and Rowing ACT among the recipients. And new data shows more than $22 million in donations was directed towards women and girls sport last financial year, an increase of around $11 million. That's according to the Giving for Sport report by the Australian Sports Foundation here in Canberra.
20: Importantly, that growth isn't only occurring in elite sport. It's happening in community clubs, participation programs and leadership pathways for young women across Australia.
18: CEO Gerald Rector there.
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18: The New South Wales Origin site has been unveiled, with six new faces in the squad, including the Raiders' Ethan Strange being named on the interchange bench. The Green Machines' Hudson Young also getting the call-up for the Blues. And the Canberra Gunners have extended their unbeaten run to 8 in the NBL 1 East over the weekend, with a 96-92 win over Bankstown in Tuggeranong. While in the women's, it was a 95-53 loss for the Canberra Nationals against Bankstown.
22: Alexander Watson Insulation. Canberra's cold, but your house doesn't have to be.
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Well, they do say that dogs are a man's best friends. Maybe Olivia Dean is actually just needing a new puppy in her life. Speaking of dogs, the Canberra Paws Walk is back for 2026 on May 24th at Patrick White Lawns. 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

0: 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And I do love it when an artist tries to pick some of their like favourite songs from their discography. 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

0: The 2026 take of Madonna from Josh Farwas. It's Canberra's Hit 104.7. Hey, that one takes you to lunchtime this Monday here on Hit. And well, DJ Kongsky kicks off his midday mashup with a hit that I think was in the Madagascar films. I don't actually know if it was, but it has the same vibe as every song in Madagascar. You know what I'm talking about when it plays. 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
24: Yuma and good morning, I'm Hayden Becerra. A person has died following a fire at an apartment complex in Belconnen earlier this morning. Emergency services were called out at around 6:45 this morning. The fire is now out and investigations are ongoing. The Prime Minister is responding to a slump in the latest polls post-budget. 52% of voters expect to be worse off as a result of the announcements like tax changes, according to News Poll, while Resolve has Angus Taylor as preferred PM. Anthony Albanese says these policies are what the country needs.
25: What's more, it's what has always been opposed by those opposite. Those opposite, any of the right-wing parties all voted against all of these programs that are making a difference for people.
24: The majority of Aussies feel like they're being ripped off at the supermarket. A survey by Finder has revealed 79% of shoppers believe they're being gouged at the checkout. It comes as the federal court ruled last week that Coles misled customers in discounts in its Down Down campaign. Eight local organisations will get a share of $250,000 in funding to support pet rescue and rehoming efforts across the ACT. It'll go towards things like volunteer-run vet clinics to help low-income pet owners, obedience training for rescue dogs, and access to free pet meds for locals experiencing homelessness. And tributes are pouring in for a true icon of our city following reports Canberran man Alan Jessop has died. Mr. Jessop collected donations for the local Salvation Army for more than 30 years. Mr. Jessop passed away on Friday at the age of 95.
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24: Blues coach Laurie Daly admits he's excited to see what his new look squad brings in Origin 1. Daly has named six new faces, including Adam Fanua-Blake and Victor Radley, while James Tedesco has beaten out Dylan Edwards to the fullback spot.
27: Really excited. I think, you know, you just get, you know, you come into camp, you get ready to go, the team settled, hopefully everyone gets through their medicals, and yeah, you just go to work on trying to win the game.
24: And a disappointing result for the Brumbies women over the weekend, going down to the Queensland Reds 52-12 in their first trial match before the new season. They'll be looking to redeem themselves this weekend when they take on the Force in trial match two.
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0: 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R-A-V-E. 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

0: 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Well, our next artist seems to be collecting duets like it's Infinity Stones, they say.
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18: Good afternoon. I'm Tamara Cartwright. ACT police are asking for help to find missing 25-year-old woman Adeline Wooding. Adeline has not been seen or heard from since 10 a.m. on Saturday and was last seen in Garran. She was last seen wearing a long black wig, cream-coloured dress, grey jacket, black shoes and carrying a black bag. Anyone who has seen Adeline or who may have any information regarding her whereabouts is urged to contact police. A person has died after a unit went up in flames in Belconnen this morning. Emergency services were called around 6:30. Investigations into the cause are underway. The identity of the deceased yet to be revealed. Labor ministers are blaming a lack of understanding for their disastrous post-budget polling. The latest news poll shows last week's federal budget is one of the worst rated for the economy since the 90s, but the PM's sticking by the changes.
19: My government continues to focus on building more homes for Australians. That's the right thing to do. It's what the country needs.
18: Angus Taylor now the preferred PM, according to the latest Resolve poll, which has him ahead by 3 percentage points. New data shows more than $22 million in donations was directed towards women and girls sport last financial year, an increase of about $11 million. That's according to the Giving for Sport report by the Australian Sports Foundation here in Canberra.
20: Importantly, that growth isn't only occurring in elite sport. It's happening in community clubs, participation programs and leadership pathways for young women across Australia.
18: CEO Gerald Rector there. Recognition for Canberra's 279,000 volunteers as part of National Volunteers Week. It's about celebrating the contributions of all those already involved in volunteering and encouraging more of us to give it a go. And Kylie Minogue has confirmed a 40th anniversary tour. Fans and industry insiders have speculated it could adopt Taylor Swift's Eras-style format, celebrating hits across her four decades in the biz. It'll happen next year.
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18: Maroons coach Billy Slater is adamant Reece Walsh will be back in Origin before too long after being overlooked for Game 1. Both New South Wales and Queensland revealed their squads this morning, with Kalyn Ponga named at fullback, with Sam Walker at number 7 for the Maroons. Slater says Walsh will bounce back.
22: We know what he's capable of. He knows what he's capable of, and you know he has a really good understanding of the things he focuses on when he plays his best football.
18: Meanwhile, two Raiders players have been named for the Blues side for the State of Origin opener next week. Hudson Young is in there with Ethan Strange named on the bench.
23: 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Canberra's cold, but your house doesn't have to be.
18: 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Rain in a top of 18 Wednesday. 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

DJ Sammy, Heaven. It's your Monday Arvo on Canberra's Hit 104.7. And well, this kind of sounds like heaven to me. 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Keep it locked here on Hit. 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
5: Denver, Colorado would have taken Denver, yes. 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Absolutely.
3: Could have worked. A musical, Dreamgirls or Dirty Dancing.
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5: Your strategy's good though. I reckon another crack at that. How was it compared to playing along when you listen?
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5: It's right. But now that you've got one under your belt, regroup, yeah. Have another go because I reckon your short, sharp goes will work. 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Nice.
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5: work,
4: so
5: Renee.
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0: 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Hey, it's Ash here on Canberra's Hit 104.7. And every artist we play here on Hit are a performer, but some just born to perform.
1: I wanted to be a performer, right? 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
21: Good afternoon. I'm Tamara Cartwright. A person has died following a fire at an apartment complex in Balconnen earlier this morning. Emergency services were called around 6:45. The fire is now out and investigations are ongoing. Tributes are pouring in for a true icon of our city. Following news of Alan Jessop's passing, Mr. Jessop collected donations for the local Salvation Army for more than 30 years. He passed away on Friday at the age of 95. The PM is continuing to defend changes to negative gearing. He claims the changes are a common sense move that won't affect those who already have such properties. Anthony Albanese says it's about building up the wealth of the nation.
22: If you have a negatively geared home, you can still continue. There are no changes in those arrangements. But if you want to invest in the future, it needs to be a new home.
21: Good news for the Aussies and Kiwi who are quarantining in Perth after being on board the Hunter virus cruise ship. The groups all returned negative blood tests, but they'll remain in isolation until next month. Meantime, the World Health Organization has declared a public health emergency of international concern as parts of Africa deal with a deadly Ebola breakout. Funding for 8 local organisations to deliver community-led projects that encourage Canberrans to take climate action. It's part of the government's Climate Action Grants Program with the Canberra Environment Centre, ACTCOS and Rowing ACT among the recipients. Registrations are open for the Push-Up Challenge with Lifeline Canberra encouraging people to sign up to raise money for their crisis support service. It starts June 3rd with locals encouraged to do 3,307 push-ups or half that in just 24 days. And Australia is running out of burial space with many now considering alternate options. Major cities across the country are tipped to reach burial capacity by 2036.
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3: The code word for the 2 p.m. hour is tram, T-R-A-M. Now, we technically have a tram here in the ACT. It is also technically a light rail. Apparently, there is a difference between a tram and a light rail. I could not tell you what those differences actually are, but apparently there is. It's still a tram though, right? Well, tram either way is the code word. 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
5: It's like a tortoise neck. A turtle, like a turtleneck. It's like a turtleneck. It's like a turtleneck jumper.
2: Like
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4: Peplum sounds kind of like a flower. So I'm gonna think something frilly. Maybe like a frilly sleeve shirt.
3: Oh, you were close when you said frilly-ish. It's a top. It's quite tight to the waist, and then it kind of flares out.
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2: 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So start singing along to Be A Witch, C'est La Vie. 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
20: Yuma, good afternoon. I'm Tamara Cartwright. A person has died after a unit block went up in flames in Canberra this morning. Emergency services were called to Belconnen around 6:45 a.m. Investigations into the cause are underway. The identity of the deceased yet to be revealed. If you have any information on the whereabouts of missing man Ian Kelly, then ACT Police are keen to hear from you. They're asking for our help to find the 61-year-old who hasn't been seen or heard from since early yesterday morning in the city. Police say Ian doesn't have access to a vehicle and could be travelling on public transport or on foot. The opposition has ruled out raising the tax on gas exports if the coalition wins the next election. Pressure's mounting on the coalition to explain how it would fund the tax reforms it outlined in last week's budget reply. But Shadow Energy Minister Dan Tehan has told Sky higher taxes on gas would backfire.
21: Why, when we need more gas, would we want to tax it more? Because it's going to be absolutely fundamental to the energy security of this nation going forward.
20: Aussie students' wellbeing gets worse when they start high school. A new study by Adelaide University has found wellbeing dropped across every measured domain, including emotional regulation and life regulation, after making the move from primary to secondary. And millennials are spearheading a move towards buying more locally made products. Nearly two-thirds of those polled reported buying Australian-made goods always or often, while most of those surveyed support more domestic manufacturing. Now Canberra's Fuel Watch. Fuel hike got you. VW Electric ID4, now $59,990 drive away at Lennox Volkswagen Phillip. A litre of unleaded will set you back about $1.84, while diesel is sitting at $2.61 a litre.
19: Score new season NRL, AFL and rugby gear at Jersey's Megastore. Your game starts here.
20: Queensland coach Billy Slater says he has full confidence in Sam Walker. The Roosters gun has been named at halfback for game one, with Slater opting to slot Kalen Ponga into fullback. Slater says Walker will get the job done.
22: Can't wait to see him in camp. He's an infectious little lad, and looking forward to helping him get his game on. And I know he'll unlock plenty of the players around him as well.
20: Meanwhile, two Raiders players have been named for the Blues side for the Origin Series opener next week. Hudson Young is in there with Ethan Strange named on the bench.
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20: 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Rain and a top of 18 Wednesday. Sunny 16 there. 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
19: 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Serving the Canberra community for over 30 years.
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0: Bickmore
1: and Tommy Little. 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
0: boom, boom, boom. This is Carrie and Tommy.
2: Yeah, welcome to it for your Monday afternoon, and welcome back, Bickmore.
3: The Bickmore's back.
2: Sounds better than ever.
4: How's the 1-800 number? Phone line been going that you've been working?
5: I have been working it day and night.
4: Day? What a course in the day.
5: Yeah.
4: People get lonely all the time.
5: People shift work too, you know.
2: Yeah.
5: I need some company during the day. I am back.
4: What do you do, just out of curiosity, what do you do on those calls?
5: It's just keeping people company, really. Okay. That's often what they want.
4: Yeah.
5: Yeah.
4: And so what do you talk about?
5: I talk about what I'm up to.
4: What are you up to?
5: Usually I'm in the kitchen. I just have my earpods, in and I get jobs done at the same time. I get the spatula out. Flip it through. I don't know what happens.
2: I don't know what happens in the kitchen.
5: Do you know what happens?
4: Is this the first episode?
5: I start cooking some things in a hot pan. Yeah.
2: Is this costing us $5.95 a minute right now?
4: Is this only pans?
5: I have a cheaper rate for the day. I am back, but I would like to let you all know that I'm. This is like a one night only special.
4: Oh, is this today? Still
2: we're back to
5: the I'm only back for today because, as you know, my voice hasn't been right for some time, and I went to the ENT this morning, and it is in a very bad way.
4: Ear, nose, and throat.
5: Ear, nose, and throat, and they stuck a little thing up me and down me. My nose, my
2: nose. Yeah, I know. Hang on, Carrie was gesturing there. Yeah.
5: And it was extremely unpleasant. And things are not good in there. And so I have to take some time off work to go get them fixed, because if I don't get them fixed now, then they are going to be permanently damaged. And that would be very unfortunate for my job.
4: Yes. We need you at full strength.
5: It's making me upset.
4: You'll be right. It's good that they've got it now.
5: I don't know why I'm getting it. I just don't like letting people down. I don't like letting myself down. I feel like I'm letting everybody down and letting myself down. I also really love my job and I don't want to be forced to never do it again. So I'm going to take some time off and go get it fixed, and then I'll be back. And I don't know when that'll be, but I'm hoping that if I get onto it now that it will be a non-permanent thing and I won't have to keep working the 1-800 phones for it. It's good to have some cash on the side, though.
4: That is very true. Well, we just want you healthy and back to 100%, Carrie.
5: But for today, give me a call, guys. 131060 is a special day number. Anytime. We won't even charge you for the next 3 hours.
4: Carrie, stop spiraling. Stop spiraling.
5: Get us out. Do something funny.
4: He's still to come.

0: Harry Styles, that is American Girls for your Monday arvo. It's Carrie and Tommy for the drive home.
1: Sorry, I just got to put on my jacket.
2: Oh, my God.
1: My leather NBA jacket that I was gifted for.
2: Are you going to wear that out and about? I think you will, won't you?
1: Oh, yeah. It's got a bright, it's leather, and it's got one sleeve's red and the other one's blue to give you an idea of how loud this thing is. And
2: they gave it to lots of patches. They're patches like I would have ironed on to one of my jackets back in the day.
1: It kind of looks like I've been to a thrift shop and then added a bit.
2: I'm surprised that you're not here in a singlet, though, with your guns out, because don't tell me that you didn't enjoy having those guns out on the weekend.
1: I didn't even notice it. But,
2: as if you didn't. You flexed the whole time and you only posted pics of you with your guns out.
1: Good luck getting a photo of me without my guns out. What did you think I was going to do, put on sleeves?
2: Done an arms day.
1: For a few days. Why do legs when you can do arms twice, Carrie? It's always been my motto.
2: Well done. They looked great.
1: Thank you. Yeah. You know, I got this jacket for having the best arms.
2: You didn't.
1: No, I didn't. Everyone got a jacket. So I played in the NBA had an event here in Australia, and they had a celebrity 3-on-3 tournament.
2: Mm.
1: And I was quite excited to go, and we had an NBA player, Boogie Cousins, who's a future Hall of Famer, superstar. Boogie, I know. And absolute.
2: Is that his actual name?
1: DeMarcus is his actual name.
2: Awesome. Yeah. Awesome.
1: And then Luke Longley was the coach of the other team. Oh. So Boogie was my coach, and I was having the best time chatting to him.
2: Luke Longley's Wildcats, yeah?
1: Luke Longley.
2: Was he back in the day?
1: More famously, the Chicago Bulls, three championships.
2: I feel like when I grew up in the 90s, I went and saw Luke Longley play for the Wildcats. Would I have?
1: He did do one season here, I think, before going to the States.
2: Maybe I've made that up.
1: I reckon you might be right, yeah.
2: I have a real issue with what happened at the NBA thing that you went to on Saturday night.
1: Okay.
2: Because I saw vision of it.
1: Mm.
2: You were extraordinary, by the way. I don't know if the bit you posted where you did a three-pointer was the only time you were good, but you made it look like you were real good.
1: I had some pretty bad moments. And the DJ, after some of my shots that didn't go in, played a sound effect that went, wah, wah, wah.
2: But it was like, it looked like a full-on NBA event, like a real, like it had NBA players, it had lots of, like, famous sportsmen.
1: They had the cheerleaders out from the Sacramento Kings.
2: And there was proper, like proper game of basketball being played.
1: Yeah, there was three-time premiership coach.
2: Yeah, Luke
1: Longley. Luke Longley there, yeah. And Boogie Cousins.
2: And Tommy Little.
1: And Tommy, can I tell you where it went a bit wrong first up? Mm-hmm. And then I would love to hear what you got. So we were lining up to get introduced to the crowd, and I had a peer out into the crowd because they let off like CO2 cannons when we came out and music played and stuff. Yeah. And they'd got us to pick a walk-on song for each of us. And I stuck my head out and looked at the crowd. And I don't know why I didn't think of it, but I'm like, oh, my God, the crowd's full of kids. Oh, my God.
2: Oh, my God, that's your song.
1: Oh, no. Oh, no. And then they're, like, introducing people and people are coming out to Eye of the Tiger and stuff. And then they introduce me and Carrie. This is what I ran out to a bunch of kids screaming and cheering. I was like, oh, I'm trying to make as much noise to get over there. I was like, yeah!
0: I'm Tommy, Tommy, Tommy, Tommy.
1: So Tommy. Tommy tonight.
2: My issue.
1: Yeah, what's your issue, Carrie?
2: I've got an issue with the publicity company behind whatever happened on Saturday night.
1: Yeah.
2: Because that looked like an amazing, like, high-tier, like, well-run NBA event.
1: What's happened?
2: They asked me if I wanted to play in that little three-on-three thing you did. I've never touched a basketball. And for a moment, I considered it because I didn't know if it was for charity, thought it might be for charity, and thought I'd just get in amongst it. And then at the last minute, I was like, oh, nah, I don't think I'll play. Thank God.
1: Carrie, you would have been excellent.
2: If I had got on, I've seen that was actual basketball players playing. It would have been this girl running around a court. I don't know the rules of basketball. I would have been shooting the wrong direction. I would have humiliated myself in front of kids who would have come to see NBA players, and they would have got me.
1: No,
2: they knew that. They were setting me up for humiliation.
1: They just would have put you on the bench. That would have been fine. I spent a lot of my time on the bench as well because there were some pretty good players there. Carrie, you had a great time.
2: I know they were trying to embarrass me.
0: I could have picked you up and give you a little lift.
2: Yes.
1: I think if you're going to get picked up by someone there, I would go with 7'1" Luke Longley rather than me picking you up.
2: You did look like you had, speaking of the eye of the tiger in your eyes. For what was a fun game, you looked really competitive.
1: So do you want me to give you the lowdown? So I thought it was fun and I thought we'd all be trying to do just our best kind of playground moves.
2: As if though...
1: Well, I was trying to dribble through people's legs and stuff.
2: No, I watched you dribbling through your own legs. You were trying to be cool. You wanted to be an NBA player.
1: Well, so they said to us beforehand. So there was two teams, right? Luke Long's team, Boogie's team, which I was on. And so I had like Nick Kyrgios on my team. AFL great Luke Hodge was on the other team. There were some awesome musos playing as well. And they said to us beforehand, they said, now, guys, we've scheduled it for 3 games. So just keep that in mind. If you win the first game, maybe don't win the second game, right? And so we won, our team won the first game.
2: So you meant to purposely lose it. Like you're playing with kids. You meant to throw a game.
1: Just so, you know, the last one's not a dead rubber. And I realised pretty quickly, Nick Kyrgios.
2: Was he good?
1: He can ball.
2: Yeah.
1: But he was also there to win. And so after we won the first game, we're all high-fiving. And then he goes, and this is great because we're in their heads now. So when they win the next game, they won't know whether we've thrown it or not. And I'm like, okay.
2: Oh, my God.
1: Homeboy is
2: locked in. Is that what you used to take to the tennis court? That philosophy?
1: Well, then. So then we lost the second one. That was fine. That's all in the plan. And then we just lost the last one. And you could see Nick was giving it everything. And when the siren went, I'd already started drinking beers on the sidelines and stuff. I'm chatting with some of the musos and we're having fun dancing. And then it ends and I hear this like crash of, almost it sounds like a glass breaking on the ground. And I look over, Nick was wearing jewelry while he played. Mm. He ripped his chains off in anger,
2: Nick,
1: and threw them on the ground. And his minder, who I believe is also his cousin, had to crawl on the floor, picking up the pieces of jewelry.
0: It's probably thousands of dollars.
2: Was he like that on the tennis court when he used to play? I'm trying to remember.
0: I mean, famously, sometimes he didn't care at all.
2: But he cares when it comes to a 3-on-3 people match.
1: Yeah. I reckon there
2: maybe he's playing the wrong sport.
1: I reckon there is a lot of athletes that wish they were basketball players.
2: It's a very cool. I was saying to you guys off air, I think it's one of the hottest sports to watch. Like I was...
1: You should have played. You should have played.
2: My fantasy. Not Kev. Actually, it's just, anyway, shut up, Kev.
1: No, tell us about your fantasy.
0: You can go and watch the next one.
1: Tell us about your basketball fantasy. 13-10-60, what's your fantasy? Is that what we're doing?
0: No, 13-10-60, are you a basketballer? Yeah,
2: no, really? I just like watching a guy with his cap backwards, top off on a suburban court.
1: This is so specific. Where are you going to find it?
2: Hot.
0: To the park.
2: I think it's a hot sport to watch a guy play.
1: You need to get a dog so you don't get arrested. Standing at the park with no dog.
2: People have weird little things they like. That's what that's what I'm into. If I think of any other sport, I don't feel the same about like seeing an AFL player play or I think but I don't mean on the professional court. I mean on a
0: street ball.
2: Like street ball.
1: I think street ball.
2: It's my thing.
1: I think I have a similar weird thing. I think it's not quite as specific, but I think a hot woman driving a beat up old car is so hot. Because I'm like,
0: what are we talking? Like an old Commodore?
2: Like she doesn't care.
1: No, just something that's run down and smashed up. Because I'm like, oh, you can't be too precious. If you're happy to drive around that, you're not only stunning, you'd be a good sword, I reckon.
0: Can it be like a Toyota Corolla, or does it need to be like? Oh, really? Okay.
1: Yeah. Anything. So Carrie's out at a suburban basketball court.
0: Yeah.
2: Creeping on men. Yeah. Dad's on the weekends out there having a go.
1: I'm walking around the shopping centre car park looking for beaten up cars and then
2: 13-10-60. What's your thing?
1: Yeah, what are you into?
2: What are you into?
1: Give us a call.
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1: Let's get the party started. See you at the bar, you was hardly talking. That's when I knew that your heart was scarring. Friends to lovers need a part to star in. Like, wait, babe, let me.

0: Dave and Thames. That is Rain Dance for your Monday arvo. Carrie and Tommy.
1: Do you know Mike's touring at the moment, Carrie?
2: And is John? Is he supporting Dave and Thames?
1: Earl Sweatshirt is touring with Mike. We're talking about what are you into?
2: Yeah, because I've worked out, and I haven't had a lot of this in my life, to be honest, so it's a weird thing that I'm into.
1: Yeah.
2: But I'm into a man, cat back, shirt off, play suburban basketball on like a real grungy old court, preferably Brooklyn somewhere.
1: Yeah.
2: I was going to be quite specific.
1: Brooklyn, this is a long commute,
0: Brooklyn somewhere.
1: Long commute to get your creep on.
2: Bit of this music playing, you know. Yeah. Bring it.
1: Where's the music playing from?
2: Yeah, just in my car as I sit there with the sound up, creeping.
0: And Gary's doing all the yelling.
3: You're Chicago Bulls.
2: No, I think basketball, a man playing basketball, it's the hottest sport. But I don't mean professional. I mean street.
1: Yeah, you want street ball. Gary, I've always said you're into street ball. 13, 10, 16.
2: The thing you find hot is a hot woman driving a beaten up old car.
1: Yes. Love.
2: It's so weird.
1: Love. If there was a destruction derby, but just all female drivers, I would be right into it. Give us a call, 131060. We want to know, what are you into?
2: Yeah, our producer, Kieran Meckins, is into. You're not into this. You're just trying to be, what's the word?
1: English.
2: No, when you're trying to like say something that makes everyone go, ugh.
4: No, I think when you're going 10 pin bowling, there's nothing hotter than someone getting a strike, because you're just like, that's so cool. You did that.
2: So
4: on your
2: even
4: own.
2: Granny, 63, gets a strike, you're like, I'm into that.
4: That's it's so cool. There's nothing cooler than that.
1: What about if the bumpers are up?
4: No, well, you're not a child.
2: Do you find it hot? That's what we're talking about. What things you're into.
1: So, do you go to bowling alleys to just watch?
4: When a woman does it? Well, no, I'm playing as well, but I suck so bad. So it's like when someone gets it, it's hot. Don't you think?
2: No.
4: When my partner Maddie gets a strike, I'm like, damn yeah.
0: That's
4: good.
0: Damn yeah.
1: Let's say these next few frames home. Damn yeah.
2: At home, you've just set up a whole lot of pins at the end of the bed.
1: Kieran's just lying at the end of the alley, all oiled up.
2: Morgan, what's your thing that you're into?
5: Hi, guys. I don't know what it is, but I love seeing a bloke out running or walking and they've got these tiny little dogs, like a fluffy Pomeranian or Chihuahua or something. I'm like, oh, my God, what a flex. I just think it shows that they've got this sensitive side to them. I love it.
1: Morgan, one of my really good mates is a tattooist and he's a big unit and he's covered in tats and he has a tiny Pomeranian.
2: Like a teacup Pomeranian or just a normal Pomeranian?
1: Just a normal Pomeranian. But
5: I find that instant attraction. And Tommy, I've got to add on to yours. I actually saw this car sticker the other day and it said hot girls hit curbs. And I was like, oh my God, yes.
1: Yeah, I'm into all of it.
5: I think you said that on the radio before. Every girl's like, oh my God, I need to go scratch my car.
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1: You may have seen a news story over the weekend about an incredibly intoxicated man who caused a flight to be diverted internationally.
2: He bit one of the flight attendants.
1: That footage that you may have seen, we're going to speak to the man who filmed it a bit later in the show.
2: But up next, something happened while I was away last week. And I am so unimpressed.
1: Uh-oh.
2: And it was one of our team members who did it.
1: Uh-oh.
2: And we're going to talk about it.
1: Uh-oh. 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

0: Australia, if you drive home this afternoon, it's Carrie Bickmore and Tommy Little.
1: So we've always joked that I'm the boss of the show.
2: We haven't been joking.
0: Yeah.
2: You are.
1: Well, it appears I am, actually.
0: Yeah.
1: Because when I go away, yes, things fall apart.
2: Yes, boss.
0: Yes.
1: And I was away last week due to my voice issues, and I just did announce at the beginning of the show today I'm going to be away again while I fix this voice issue. And I am so concerned about what happens when I'm not here.
2: Because when I wasn't here last week,
1: so you haven't seen this, and this concerns me too, how you're not across what the team's up to when you're here working and I'm at home.
2: It sounds like it's a WhatsApp thing. Is this a WhatsApp thing?
1: It is. So producer Sammy, one of our producers here, we've always known he wanted to be a star.
2: Yeah,
1: it's obvious, right? Yeah. And apparently he said during a personal development-like session that he wanted to do some work experience at Channel 7.
2: What do you mean?

0: before he speaks, I'd like you to. So he, I did not know this, and I it should have been run past the boss, and it wasn't run past the boss. So no I'm one. Very. Oh. So he had a sit down with our boss, who's above me, and I questioned their decision making, to be honest.
1: Sideways.
0: And they said, "Let's. Yeah. I think it's a good idea for you to do some professional development at Sunrise at the morning show."
2: Oh, hang on, I was supportive of this.
1: Oh.
2: I was very supportive.
0: So Sam took a day off and he went and did some professional development. This man produces our show. He represents our show when he goes out into the world.
1: Executive producer.
0: Executive producer. Can you have a look
2: of
0: what appeared on TV? So they cross to a man who's DJing and he is
1: he's a floor manager.
0: Floor manager. And look at a dancing man in a Mexican outfit next to him. Who's dancing around on camera, not speaking, during across to the green room. And that there is our executive producer.
2: I don't think I've got Sammy.
1: Not Mexican outfit. It's my flannel shirt.
2: Oh, my gosh. I've got Sammy. Oh, my gosh. This is your professional development. You're in a cowboy hat with a blowing whistle, one of those party blowers.
0: Dancing to no music.
2: What did you learn?
1: They said keep dancing even the music stops. So I was like, okay, I can boogie.
0: You couldn't?
1: No, I can't.
0: Who are the dudes next to you?
1: Just other staff members at Sunrise. So
2: other
1: they
2: staff
1: had...
2: members. You're not a staff member at Sunrise.
1: It's my fellow colleagues.
2: Sammy, what did you learn? What did you professionally develop?
1: I've taken some notes. I haven't read them yet.
0: I don't care to hear. If this is what we need to start doing more of on our show, it's less of that.
2: I can see the notes from here. More hats.
0: So more I thought those guys next to you were five.
1: Oh, five was in the group.
0: The band five. Yeah.
1: Which we would try to get on this show, but
0: we couldn't. So not only could we not get the band five, we've sent you to stand next to them. Did you do an interview with them or something
1: for us? I had a really
0: good
1: chat with them.
0: Did you record it?
1: No,
0: our show?
1: It wasn't until after the fact, until I got back to my hotel room, I was like, damn, I've missed a beat there.
0: Yeah, because you were too busy dancing.
2: We've seen you dancing. You missed a few beats there.
0: Okay, so I'm off work now again. For a few weeks.
1: Yes.
0: Can you guarantee me you're not going to go do any more work experience anywhere?
1: No.
0: Because you need to carry our good name around with pride, and that was not filled with pride.
1: Yeah. Not today, not tomorrow. It's not the Today Show.
3: Is this because you're jealous that he got to be a backup dancer?
2: Oh, my God. Sammy got to be a backup dancer.
1: With five. And that's what you're hoping, Carrie.
0: That's so funny. That's all I wanted to be was a backup dancer with five, and you got to be a backup dancer with five.
3: I knew she was jealous. That's why Carrie's taking time off. She's going on Sunrise.
1: They were actually really great, too. Like good people, good humans.
2: Good humans.
0: I want to speak to people about what happened on their work experience because that was so ridiculous. You're a grown man. You should not be doing that kind of stuff. 13, 10, 60. I'll tell you what happened on my work experience when I was a kid. Producer's always got a funny story too. Give us a call, 13, 10, 60. What happened when you were on work experience?
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0: For your Monday arvo, it's Carrie and Tommy, and on 13 1060, what happened to work experience?
1: Yeah, our producer Sammy, while I was gone, honestly, the stuff that you guys listening need to be on top of this the next week while I'm away resting my voice, because stuff happens when I'm not here. Like, producer Sammy apparently wanted to do some professional development, so they sent him to watch Sunrise, and he ended up dancing in the background like, I don't know how to describe it, wearing a Mexican hat. Oh, my God, he's now arrived into work as the cash cow. Don't touch me, cash cow.
2: Visual.
1: Just because you're in an outfit doesn't make it okay to touch me.
2: Cash cow, what have you got for us?
1: Is that the project's cash cow outfit? Is that Brad Walker's cash cow outfit?
0: An official cash cow outfit?
1: I think
0: outfit.
1: It is the official cash cow outfit. Anyway.
3: I've got cash to give away.
1: What have you got?
3: 10, 10, 60.
1: Do you?
3: $1,000.
1: What?
2: Do you?
1: Hold on. You need to talk to the boss about that.
0: Harry, you cannot go away.
1: I mean, I can go away if suddenly $1,000 is on the line for our listeners.
3: Sorry, that hasn't been approved by management yet.
1: So what does that mean?
2: Why did you go from mooing to talking when you first walked in?
1: You need to be like, what was the chick at the Met that meowed?
0: Oh, Doja Cat.
1: Doja Cat answering with meows. You need to answer with, now our phones have gone off. Oh, my God. Do you have the $1,000 to give people?
3: Oh, shoot.
0: No.
2: Hang on.
1: Okay, while we work out that.
2: Can I have a quick chat?
3: The power's gone to my head.
2: Sammy, are we actually giving away, cash cow, are we actually giving away cash? Because our phones have gone off.
3: Me?
2: Is that yes?
3: Me?
1: Sounds like no.
2: If I say that they've won money, we legally have to give it to them.
3: $100.
1: So. While you work that out, we were asking for what happened at work experience calls. While we work out whether we've got the $1,000 to all of you wonderful people calling, Andrew, what happened on work experience?
4: Hi, guys. How are you going? Yes, I got to see Prince Charles as he was then and now King Charles now, and also I actually personally met Prince Philip in his Speedos.
2: Is this a work experience, or is this people you've met?
4: No, this is work experience. When I was at Government House in Melbourne.
1: Oh, why was Prince Philip in his Speedos?
4: He was getting out of the pool,
1: and then the kids on work experience saw that.
4: Well, I was cutting through the area where the pool was and all that, and he was getting out, and yeah, I wasn't really supposed to be through there, but I was doing a shortcut to where I had to go to, so yeah, it was very good. We used to look after all the pools and all that sort of stuff as well, so yeah, it was a great time in my life.
2: Good on you.
4: I loved it.
2: Good on you, Andrew. Any questions for the cash cow while we got you?
4: Yeah, when am I getting $1,000?
2: When's Andrew getting his $1,000?
3: Your mum's house.
0: Oh, sorry. That is Harry's back now. That you have to
2: unhinge.
1: What does even mean?
3: You say when or where?
0: Channel 7 is going
1: sorry,
0: to be.
1: Sorry, Andrew.
0: This is defamation to the cash cow.
1: Andrew number two. We've got another Andrew. What happened on work experience?
5: Hey, mate. How are we, guys?
2: Yeah, good, living the dream. Well, there's a cow in the studio.
0: I'm really confused.
2: Yeah.
5: I hope that cash cow's got some money for me.
2: You got any money for Andrew number two, cash cow?
0: No, because you're going to say something really bad, and then we want to get to hear Andrew's story.
2: Okay, Andrew, give us your story about
3: $200.
2: $200?
5: So I was doing work experience at a place in Turriabba called C&L Joinery.
2: Yep.
5: And I was on year 10, and the boys decided to send me down to the local servo, which was about 1.5K down the road with a 60-litre drum. Mm-hmm. And they said, oh, we need you to fill this up to 20 PSI compressed air to run the air compressor.
2: Oh, no.
1: I don't know what's happening.
2: How long were you trying to do that for?
5: I milked it out for the half a day. It was all good ones. I knew what they were up to. I just disappeared for half a day and then came back. But
1: what did those words mean?
2: Fill up a drum with air.
1: Why?
2: Because it's one of those pranks you play on.
1: Oh, it's a prank.
2: Yeah.
1: Oh,
2: Andrew,
1: funny buggers.
5: Andrew, for a long wait.
2: I've got good news for you, Andrew. $200 is yours.
3: No, hey, Andrew's got to pay us $200 for that crap story.
0: Oh,
2: what do you? Hang on, I've just told him we're giving him $200, and legally we have to give him $200. Andrew, have $200.
5: Thanks, guys.
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8: A steady run in Kayleen, Forgun Garland Drive, north all the way through to Palmerston at Gundaroo Drive. A busy run in Gun Garland for Horse Park Drive southbound approaching Anthony Rolfe Avenue. Not too bad if you're heading out of the capital in Wool for the Barton Highway northbound. ARC celebrates the 50th anniversary of Hotel California, performed in full in cities across the country next month. 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
16: Yuma, good afternoon. I'm Tamara Cartwright. Police are asking for our help to find missing man Ian Kelly. The 61-year-old hasn't been seen or heard from since early yesterday morning in the city. Police say Ian doesn't have access to a vehicle and is likely getting around via public transport or on foot. There's a photo up on police socials and anyone with info is asked to call police. The Cancer Council is warning concerns about the illicit tobacco market could undo years of successful policy. The health organisation is calling on the federal government to maintain tobacco taxes and public education campaigns. CEO Jacinta Redden says measures like these can't be undone.
17: The tobacco industry is now using the rise of illicit tobacco to reshape public debate and to push for lower taxes. But illicit tobacco is primarily an enforcement issue, not a tax one.
16: A significant boost for women and girls' sport. The Australian Sports Foundation's Giving for Sport report shows more than $22 million in donations was directed towards female sport last fin year, an increase of about $11 million. CEO Gerald Rector says it goes towards different fundraisers, including one in the ACT involving local rower Talia Turnbull.
18: Driving towards the goal of becoming an elite rower to represent Australia. She has a campaign up on our platform right now. She needs to travel overseas in July, and she's only a couple of thousand dollars short of her goal.
16: More support for local organisations who help rescue and rehome pets across Canberra. Eight of them will get a share of $250,000 in funding to go towards things like obedience training for rescue dogs and volunteer-run vet clinics to help low-income pet owners. And Kylie Minogue has confirmed a 40th anniversary tour. Fans and industry insiders have speculated it could adopt a Taylor Swift's era style. It'll happen next year.
6: Score new season NRL, AFL and rugby gear at Jersey's Megastore. 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
16: Blues coach Laurie Daly says picking Victor Bradley for Origin was a no-brainer. Rule changes mean Bradley is now eligible after earlier pledging his allegiance to England. Daly insists he won't be telling him to hold back.
19: I don't have to have a conversation with Victor. I love everything he brings. He brings intent and he brings a physicality. And I think a lot of people, when they've watched Victor Radley over the last few years, would have loved to have seen him on this arena.
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16: 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Rain and a top of 18 Wednesday. 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
20: da. It's the one and only
21: Carrie Bickmore
6: and Tommy Little. Boom, boom,
21: boom, boom, boom. This is Carrie and Tommy.
3: Yeah. Yeah, that is where you're at for your Monday afternoon. Still heaps more to come, the Sabo.
1: I'm outraged. There's a lot of radio, TV hosts around this country doing interviews today, an interview with a person that I believe I should be interviewing, not them.
2: Is this the fraudster?
1: I will tell you later in the show.
2: Okay.
1: I should have been at the top of the list.
2: Up next, you may have seen a news story over the weekend of an incredibly intoxicated passenger on a flight, which caused the flight to be diverted. The man who filmed that and is going to give us all the behind-the-scenes gossip joins us next.

0: Your Monday arvo, it's Carrie Bickmore and Tommy Little for the drive home.
1: You may have seen the news over the weekend of a Qantas flight that was forced to divert because of an incredibly drunk passenger on board. We've got a bit of the audio here.
2: What's your restraint for the whole trip?
1: So the whole plane was diverted to Tahiti. It was meant to be going to the States, and the man was arrested when they landed. In an interesting turn of events, that footage that you've just heard the audio from was filmed by comedian Mike Goldstein. And in one of the more interesting bits of cross promotion, you can catch Mike on The 100 with Andy Lee Tuesday, 7:30 on 9 and 9 now, and all the way from New York. He joins us. G'day, Mike.
3: Hey, guys. How's it going?
1: Good. You made it to America eventually.
3: Yeah, I mean, so the flight was Melbourne to Dallas. That's only 16 hours. So we were like, yeah, let's add another few on and drop a drunk guy off on an island.
4: To be fair, those long-haul flights can get so boring. This would have certainly added a bit of spice to it.
3: Oh, it was amazing. I paid $200 for the extra legroom seat, and then it came with in-flight entertainment as well.
4: So for people that don't know what we're talking about, this has been in the news about a passenger on a Qantas flight from Melbourne to Dallas who was arrested after an on-air incident that included allegedly bashing a crew member. We've seen the footage of this allegedly drunk. Do we have to say
1: no,
4: allegedly?
1: He was shit-faced.
3: Yeah, he is ruined.
4: Man.
3: I've had a few big nights, but I've never woken up in a jail cell in Tahiti.
4: So describe, I don't understand the Tahiti bit. Did you have to divert to drop him off in Tahiti? That feels like that's a win for him, dropping off in Tahiti, isn't it?
3: I doubt the view's very good from his cell. But, it was, Melbourne to Dallas direct. And then he was so ruined that they couldn't subdue him. It took like 5 guys to pin him down. And they had to stop in Tahiti, and the cops had to come on and get him off. And people have asked me why I didn't help, but they don't realize that if I helped, I wouldn't have got the video. So who's the real hero?
1: I would have been tempted to knock him out. Like, when you know that the flight is a chance of getting diverted, were the passengers angry?
3: Yeah, like probably one of my favorite parts of the whole thing was like, this is obviously back in economy. Like, you're not getting this in business class. And he like sprinted up to business class and first class, and everyone was like cheering because it was like, yes, let the 1% deal with it for a little while. But then they got him back to the economy section, and that's when the shit really hit the fan. And he, it all started apparently because he had fallen asleep in his seat, and then the person in front of him put their seat back, and then he just woke up and went on a drunk rampage.
4: It's so funny listening to the things he's saying. Yeah, don't put your seat back. It's the stuff where he's saying, like, acting like an idiot, and the flight attendant's like, you know, you're acting immature. There's kids on the plane, you know, and then he starts asking the flight attendant, are you smoking weed? And then and then the passenger says, I was just walking out for a cigarette. I just wanted a cigarette. So I make your own plane.
3: He was really trying to step out for a smoke. And, you know, we were obliged to let him.
4: I was going to say, you wanted to open the door for him.
3: Yeah. And then I love that the flight attendant told him he's carrying on like a two-bob watch.
1: A two-bob watch. Yeah, I haven't heard it either.
4: Well, you were trying to work out, Tommy, what that means.
1: Yeah, I was like, trying to work out if it means like his hands are everywhere or something or like...
3: Bob, is that like a cheap watch?
4: That's cheap, more that I think what you're saying is if it was a cheap watch, the hands don't operate the way they're meant to. So maybe it's like you're being a bit of an idiot, you know?
3: Yeah, I just thought it was the flight attendant code for the C word.
1: Hey, how did they restrain someone? Like, was he, you know, taped to a chair or?
3: No, it was legit just like 4 dudes taking shifts, pinning him down.
4: Like air hostesses or normal men? Like people, passengers?
3: Flight attendants and passengers.
4: Did he at some point pass out? Surely after that drunk, like you just kind of...
3: No, he kept going. That's like why we diverted. It's because he didn't give up. Like, you know, there was a lot of fight in him. And he, like, people were taking shifts, going back and just making sure he stayed on the ground. And then, a flight attendant asked me to stop filming at one point, but I was like, who are we protecting here? I think this is fine.
4: Mike, I remember being on a flight a few years ago with a drunk guy, and he just kept getting up and poking me and trying to wake me up. And at one point he moved erratically, and his entire plate of soup and salad flew up in the air and landed on top of me. And then the air hostess came over and was like, not worried about me, was like, oh my God, sorry, sir, if you've got soup everywhere, can I clean you up? And that man was Tommy Little. So he has a real history of this himself.
1: I've never been restrained, and I say that proudly.
4: You should have been.
3: Yeah, I didn't actually see the biting, apparently a bit of flight attendant, but then one of the guys who was restraining him came back and he goes, yeah, he's getting bitey. He took a chunk of my sleeve. So
1: he's getting bitey. The two Bob watch is getting bitey.
4: Like, the producers have told us what it means. It means a two Bob watch means it's notoriously cheap, unreliable, flashy, but ultimately useless or prone to behaving erratically. There we go. It's a perfect description.
1: Oh, yeah, that guy was flashy as hell.
3: It was flashy. It was like Guy Fieri. It was amazing.
1: Hey, did they give you an idea of what fate was going to meet him in Tahiti?
3: Dude, I have no idea. His ex-girlfriend contacted me on Instagram to say, look, he's actually a nice guy, and, you know, he means well. And I was like, sure, sure, sure. And then I asked her, I was like, you know, what's happened? Is he all right? And she goes, I have no idea. We don't even know if he's back in the country. So it's a mystery at this point. It's going to be a Netflix documentary, I think.
4: So then what happens for you now? So you've been out here filming The 100. Obviously, it would have been filmed a while ago. So you're based in New York, or you come and go? What are you doing?
3: Yeah, I come and go to New York. I just got gigs coming up, and I think I got about 10 minutes of new material to try out. So
1: that's you can catch Mike Goldstein on The 100 with Andy Lee Tuesday, 7:30 on 9 and 9 now. Goldstein, thank you so much for your time.
3: Thanks for having me.
1: And we'd love to know your stories on 131060. What happened on the plane?
4: What did you see?
1: Yeah, give us a call.

0: Across Australia for you Monday arvo, it's Carrie and Tommy, and on 13 10 60, what happened on the flight?
1: Yes, we've just heard from comedian Mike Goldstein, who had a front row ticket to that bloke over the weekend who caused the diversion of the flight, headed for Dallas, ended up landing in Tahiti, and the cops
2: allegedly
1: got on and arrested him.
2: Beat a flight attendant.
1: And then said, I'm just ducking out to have a smoke, when they were at 30,000 feet. G'day, John.
3: Hey, how you going, guys?
1: Yeah, living the dream. What happened on the flight?
3: So I was on a first leg flight back home from Chongqing onto Shanghai. And I thought I'd upgrade to business. So I was sitting literally front row seat. And then as people were coming on, there was a lady that didn't look too well. And I thought, oh, she doesn't look well. And then halfway through the flight, as we get to the top, she decides to rush the front, the flight attendants, and try to open the front door.
1: Whoa.
2: Did she need to spew? What was going on?
3: No, I just think she didn't want to be on the flight anymore.
1: Oh, if she wasn't trying to, like, bring down everyone.
2: No, she was unwell. I think she either needed, she was anxious or needed to spew.
1: Oh, I
2: don't think there was
1: I was picturing her.
2: She's not a terrorist.
1: Depressurizing the plane. She just wanted to spew, did she, John?
3: Yeah, it must have been like that. But then after that flight, I didn't want to catch the next flight home. I was just like, nah,
2: so
3: I'm
2: where
3: done.
2: Were you stuck then?
3: I was in Shanghai.
2: Right.
1: Okay. What was the name of the place you were coming from to Shanghai?
3: Chongqing.
1: That's the name of a place, is it, John?
3: Yes, yeah. It doesn't sound right.
1: Both Carrie and I are like, whoa, have you? I don't know, you could just call it that. Good on you, John. Thank you very much. G'day, Becky.
4: Hi.
1: Have you ever heard of Chongqing before?
4: I haven't, but when I was listening, I was like, oh.
1: Yeah. Same thing, Becky. Chongqing, am I saying it right now?
2: I honestly thought he was like trying to say Shanghai. I was just being so racist.
1: Yeah, that's
2: like, I was like, why is we just moving on? And then you just kept asking questions. I thought, oh, maybe.
1: Like, you know where we were, buddy. Chongqing. Becky, what happened on the flight?
4: Well, actually, I was the problem.
2: Oh,
1: whoa,
2: no.
1: What happened?
4: Yeah. So we were flying back from Singapore, and it was a plane full of kids too, like primary school kids.
1: Yeah.
4: And the plane hit an air pocket and dropped like 1,000 feet. I don't know. It felt like that. But everything opened, and I was hysterical. I'm like, we're going to die. We're going to die. This is it. And this poor, like, 10-year-old next to me is like, it's okay. We're going to live.
5: Where kids are consoling you. You don't know that, Timmy.
1: Yeah.
4: They wouldn't know
1: life
4: that.
1: Life isn't all it's cracked up to be, Timmy. Thank you, Becky. Let's go to Zach. G'day, Zach.
6: Oh, hi there.
1: Have you ever been to Chongqing?
6: No, I haven't.
1: Chongqing?
6: No, I haven't.
2: Chongqing.
1: Is that right? Is that my saying?
5: Yeah,
1: right?
5: Chongqing.
1: Yeah.
5: With a Q, Chong and then with a Q, Q-I-N-G.
1: Chongqing.
5: Yeah, it's Chongqing
2: or Chongqing.
5: It's got a Q.
1: Q. G'day, Zach. Zach, what happened?
6: All right, so we were in like the middle flight from Australia to Malta.
1: Yeah.
6: We from Dubai to Malta, and we were sitting there minding our business, and this guy next to me, I was in the middle seat, just kept popping away, farting.
1: Farting.
6: And anyway. Keep going for a couple of minutes, and then he goes, let the whole plane know. I just pooed my pants.
1: Oh, my Lord.
2: What happens then?
6: What happened was, like, we were sitting there. We got moved to, this spare seat at the back while they tried to clean up everything. And
2: so clean him up or clean a seat up?
6: Clean him up, and we didn't get to sit next to him. We don't know what happened.
1: You didn't get to sit next to him. What a disappointment.
6: Yeah, big.
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9: Hit 104.7, Canberra traffic. In Gungahlin, delays on Horse Park Drive, north approaching Anthony Rolfe Avenue. A good running crease for the Martin Highway, Citybelt towards Northbourne Avenue. Congestion in Cook for Coulter Drive northbound, approaching Springvale Drive. A steady run in Whitlam for Coppins Crossing Road, south into Denman Prospect. 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
1: Speaking of Hit the Wall, I obviously hit the wall a few weeks ago, hence why I cut my head open. Then what followed that is me losing my voice. And if you have just joined us, I'm back for one day only because I've been told I need to go on official voice rest, otherwise I'm going to lose it for good. So the funny thing I want to bring up.
2: I thought you were going to say the show's going on holiday. I was like,
1: oh, no, mate, you're still here. The half that people want is still here.
2: That's not true.
1: Oh, I know.
2: It's really hurtful. That's true. It's really hurtful.
1: What did you just say when we were laughing about my voice before? And Sammy said, it sounds like you're a teenager with your voice breaking. And you said, I used to pretend my voice was breaking.
2: Yeah. Because I went through puberty, way, and all
1: how
2: the,
1: old were you when you went through puberty?
2: 22, and all the other dudes
1: actually,
2: at Boost
1: how old
2: Juice.
1: Were you?
2: No, I don't
1: oh,
2: know.
1: At Boost Juice, you're
2: no,
1: already
2: no,
1: working.
2: No, no,
1: oh
2: no,
1: my
2: no,
1: god!
2: No, we're joking. But at school, everyone's voice started to break, and I was like, "Wow, I really want to fit in." So I'd be like, "Hey guys," and then I remember
0: how
2: some of the girls
0: is this
2: were
0: voice
2: like,
0: breaking stuff.
2: Some of the girls were like, "Your voice is breaking really badly," and I was like, "I know,
0: yeah, I'm such a man,
1: like Luke McGregor, permanently."
2: Yes.
1: Oh my God, me and Luke should do a show together. Puberty.
2: 22. And all the other dudes
1: actually,
2: at Boost
1: how
2: Juice.
1: Old were you?
2: No, I don't
1: oh,
2: know.
1: Oh, at
2: like,
1: Boost Juice. You're
2: no,
1: already
2: no,
1: working.
2: No, no,
1: oh
2: no,
1: my
2: no,
1: God.
2: No, we're joking. But at school, everyone's voice started to break, and I was like, wow, I really want to fit in. So I'd be like, oh.

0: sometimes it depends what octave I go. Like, I think if I started speaking like this.
1: Imagine, is this what puberty. The speech pathologist is going to do for you? Just give you a baritone?
0: I'm going to come back and go, hey, guys, welcome to the Carrie and Dodie show.
1: Jesse does that bit. Why are you doing
2: that? Oh, my God, puberty.
1: Jesse, puberty's done here. Jesse, I think you're in for a pay rise. Cameras here. 104.7.

0: It's Carrie Bickmore and Tommy Little for the drive home.
1: Hip hopopotamus, sing me a song.
2: Now, this is a controversial game where we play by different rules.
3: No. What do you mean? You just copy me singing. It's not different rules. You just don't play the game. You wait for me to sing and then you sing what I just sang.
2: I think there should be more points for ingenuity. And so if I make up a song, I think I should get
3: it. Every one of your made-up songs sounds the same. Oh. It just uses a couple of the words from before and then repeats them.
2: I don't know about that, Carrie. Let's see.
3: Also, I shouldn't be singing with my voice.
2: No, not even when it's good.
3: But I'm not stepping aside. No. I don't want to lose.
0: So your first word to find a lyric for

0: is DJ.
1: Hey, Mr. DJ, put a record on. See, I want to dance with my baby.
2: That's not a song, is it?
0: I think that's an actual
1: song. That's an actual song.
0: Yeah,
1: that is an
2: actual song. No, it's not. The song's slightly different.
0: That's an actual song.
2: Mr. DJ doesn't sound like that. You just made that up.
0: Put a record on. I want to dance with my baby.
2: That's, you're singing a Madonna song.
1: Am
0: I? You're doing a bit of Madge. Yes. Madonna. Get under the desk.
1: Yeah.
2: Is it?
0: Yeah.
1: Oh, stick my legs out. Is that what I'm doing?
0: It's called music.
1: Yeah.
0: Wow.
2: Yeah, music makes the bourgeoisie.
1: No, but you had to use the word DJ, Carrie.
2: Is it say DJ in it?
0: Hey, Mr. DJ, oh, put a record on. I want to dance with my baby.
1: Yeah.
0: He's very good.
2: Yeah, I'm going to give you that. That's very good.
1: Of course you're going to give me it. It's with the song.
2: I know, but you've just spent a minute saying you should be awarded for ingenuity and creativity. You went and just gave the answer.
1: Not then, I shouldn't have been, because that was just a Madonna song.
0: Okay, word number two, horses.
1: Horses.
2: Google riding on the horses. Yeah, yeah.
1: That's very good.
2: Can we just talk about the fact when I sing, my voice is fine?
1: See, I think you've got that thing, you know, when people have a stutter, sometimes they learn to speak singing.
2: I'll do the rest of the show like this.
1: Nah.
0: Oh, your third word, sorry.
2: Is it too late now to say sorry?
1: Oh. That's actually the best I've heard you sing, Carrie.
0: Is this your range?
2: Spinners.
1: Oh. Don't keep doing it, though. It'll get worse.
2: Okay. You need me to keep playing.
1: Oh, yeah.
0: Word number four. This is for Carrie to get the win. Mm-hmm. So, Tommy, switch on. Queen.
1: Queen is my baby. She's a fancy lady.
2: See, it's
1: she
2: the same.
1: Wears a crown, and boy, does she like to get down.
0: I was wondering where that was going.
2: Queen
1: is my baby. She's a fancy lady. She wears a crown.
2: Queen.
1: And boy, she likes to get down. Queen on me. When you're not strong,
0: I'll be your queen. Queen of.
2: Oh, she's a killer queen.
1: What's that? You're making up stuff.
2: It's Queen.
0: Oh, it's your favorite band.
2: You hate
3: them. Gunpowder gelatine.
1: Sorry?
3: That's the lyrics.
2: Have you seen? I know we're not meant to mention other radio shows' games.
0: Oh, no.
2: But since a New Zealand show stole our game, Time Game, I think we should steal a game that a New Zealand show does. The beautiful Ash London, who we used to work with.
1: Wonderful.
2: She's on this radio show where they play a song. No, they, what do they do?
0: Oh, well, they start singing
2: They start
0: a song.
2: Singing a song, and they've got to see if they can time it exactly where, once they play the song comes in. Is that how you describe it?
3: So you turn the song down pretty much. They can't hear it. And then whenever the main bit comes, they sing.
2: Galileo. They need to see if they time it with Galileo. And if they get it bang on, they go off. And I think I should be part of that radio show because it looks so fun.
1: Which, if we can play a bit of something now and then we'll drop it out and Carrie can.
2: Okay, so. Give us, you got to play a bit of it, then drop it out.
1: About,
2: okay, let's do this.
1: What about in the club?
2: No, you got to do something that's got a bit more of a like, Mamma Mia, Mamma Mia, let me go. That's one of the ones they did.
1: I hate that.
2: Okay, well, don't do that one, but like.
4: Ray, where is my husband?
2: Okay, yeah, Ray, where is your husband? Good one. Okay. We got to do it together, though. Okay, have you got it? Okay.
4: Baby, where the hell is my husband?
1: When do we start?
0: Whenever you like.
2: If you need a baby, tell them it's pretty good.
0: Send it to Ash London.
1: Yes.
2: Love your work, Ash.
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8: Slowing in fill up for Yamba Drive, south along the Canberra Hospital. A busy run in Barton over the Kings Avenue Bridge for eastbounders. Once you hit Russell, bumper to bumper for Parksway, westbound approaching Anzac Parade. Some peak hour traffic building in Majura on the Majura Parkway, north towards the Federal Highway. 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

0: Around Australia, if you drive home this Arvo, it's Carrie Bickmore and Tommy Little.
1: Carrie Bickmore's about to get shetty. It's Shet O'Clock. You've got to be shetting me. It's Shetty Time.
2: I come bearing gifts for Shetty Time today. I feel like my voice today suits Shetty Time.
3: Do you know what started happening with my algorithm? It's a lot of people really having a crack at Jay Shetty.
2: Mine's the opposite. Gosh, he's done some good interviews.
3: Oh my God.
2: I love
3: him. Remember the last one you bought where it was the tubby English fellow just doing Winnie the Pooh, like it was his own story.
2: No, you're talking about
3: James Corden.
2: James Corden. Yeah.
3: And he was saying this thing happened to him. Like, did not.
2: Okay, yeah, so almost every week I bring Shetty Time.
3: Yeah, love it.
2: Where I bring some of his motivation to the world, because not all of you have time to follow Shetty himself. So you can follow Shetty through Carrie.
3: Asterisk on that. It's not Shetty's motivation. It's stuff he's stolen from.
2: So maybe I should just start calling mine Carrie Time.
3: Yeah, that's what he's done.
0: Yeah,
3: 100%.
2: Anyway, I come bearing gifts for you today. It's a gift of sunflowers.
0: Oh, you've got me sunflowers.
2: I've got you sunflowers. And
3: have you stolen these? Like, he steals all his stuff?
2: No. I bought them through a producer from a shop.
0: On the corporate credit card.
2: On the corporate credit card. But the reason I did was because Shetty inspired me. These are the words of wisdom I learned about sunflowers today from Jay Shetty.
4: It's said that when you give someone sunflowers, you're offering them more than just something beautiful. During the day, sunflowers naturally turn toward the sun. But what's even more meaningful is what happens when the sun disappears.
2: What happens when the sun disappears?
3: I'll be honest, I'm hooked. What does happen when the sun disappears?
4: Sunflowers don't just fade into darkness. They turn toward each other. As if in the absence of light, they learn to find it within one another. So when you give someone a sunflower, maybe what you're really saying is, in your brightest moments, I celebrate your light. And in your darkest ones, I'll be there, reminding you that you're not alone.
3: What's he talking about?
2: But I am alone. You know why I'm alone? And I'm in my darkest moment. Because Jay Shetty is currently doing interviews around Australia with radio shows. And he ain't doing one with the woman that celebrates him weekly on our show. I do Shetty Time weekly and I have not got a Jay Shetty interview.
3: So I am alone.
2: Careful. I need my sunflowers back.
3: Now, here, Carrie, I got you some sunflowers.
2: Because I'm in the darkness.
3: Carrie, you got to work on that acting, but it was good.
2: I was trying to protect my voice.
3: We couldn't get that fraudulent prick on this show.
2: Don't go against me because I need to get this interview. And if he hears that, can you guys edit that bit out before you send that?
3: Thief, stop it. And a scumbag.
2: Stop it.
3: In a monk's clothing.
2: He's doing it like a whole tour.
3: Whose words is he saying?
2: And I think I should be up on stage. I think I should do the Q&A because I get him.
3: I bet you're
2: like a sunflower turning to his light.
3: You know, turning to his light.
2: Nah.
0: Well, the light is dull.
3: You mean you're both sunflowers? Are you both sunflowers?
2: We're both regurgitating other people's shit.
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7: 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Congestion in Black Mountain for Caswell Drive North coming off the Glen Loughter Change. And peak hour traffic in Majura on the Majura Parkway north towards the Federal Highway. 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
16: Good afternoon. I'm Tamara Cartwright. There's been an update on that unit fire in Belconnen this morning. ACT police are investigating the death of a woman after emergency services responded to a fire at Osborne Place around 6:40 a.m. On arrival, police and emergency services located a 46-year-old woman inside the unit. Attempts were made to save the woman, but sadly she was declared deceased at the scene. The fire was extinguished and the cause of the fire is being investigated. Police are appealing for anyone with info about the fire to come forward. The federal government is defending changes to trust tax rules as the coalition claims the move amounts to a death tax. The proposal would enforce a minimum 30% tax on discretionary trusts, targeting income splitting strategies used by high earners. Labor says the reforms close loopholes, while critics warn families managing inheritance could be caught in the crackdown. Tributes are pouring in for a true icon of our city. Following the news, Canberra man Alan Jessop has died. Mr. Jessop collected donations for the local Salvation Army for more than 30 years. Most Aussies say they feel ripped off at the supermarket checkout. A Finder survey showing 79% believe they're being overcharged. It comes days after Coles was found to have misled customers with its Down Down campaign. Funding for 8 local organisations to deliver community-led projects that encourage Canberrans to take climate action, with the Canberra Environment Centre, ACTCOS and Rowing ACT among the recipients. And Australia is running out of burial space. Major cities across the country are tipped to reach burial capacity by 2036. Now Canberra's Fuel Watch. Fuel hike got you. VW Electric ID4 now $59,990. Drive away at Lennox Volkswagen Phillip. A litre of unleaded will set you back about $1.84, while diesel is sitting at $2.61 a litre.
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16: Blues coach Laurie Daly admits he's excited to see what his new look squad brings in Origin 1. Daly has named 6 new faces and says he has every confidence in the side.
18: Come into camp, you get ready to go, the team settled, hopefully everyone gets through their medicals, and yeah, you just go to work on trying to win the game.
16: The squad includes the Raiders' Ethan Strange named on the interchange bench and Hudson Young also getting the call-up for the Blues.
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16: 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Rain in the top of 18 Wednesday. Sunny 16 there. 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
6: It's the one and only Carrie Bickmore
19: and Tommy Little. Boom, boom,
6: boom, boom, boom. This is Carrie and Tommy.
0: Yeah, yeah, yeah. That is where you're at for your Monday afternoon. Still plenty more to come, the Sabo.
2: If you did miss the start of the show, I'm back. It's so lovely to be back with
3: it's
2: you.
3: It's so nice to have you, Carrie.
2: However, I'm not back for long. Like a one night only special because I have got some issues with my voice. No shit, Gary. and I need to go get it sorted out. And they've told me they think if I can sort it out now, then I'll be able to have a very long, illustrious radio career. But if I keep pushing through, it could be the end of my radio career. So I'm going to go do that for a little bit.
20: Rest up.
2: But while I'm gone over the next few days, I've organised a little surprise for our beautiful listeners. Because I want, while I'm away, I want you to be like, oh my God, we really need Carrie back. Because Carrie does cool shit for us.
20: Yeah.
2: It's the second time I've said shit in like a minute,
20: that's
2: isn't
20: your third.
2: It?
20: Yeah. Pretty cool.
2: I have.
3: It is cool stuff.
2: Free tickets to a show I can't go to, one of the biggest pop stars in the world, in a country I can't travel to. Because if I went to this show, I would be screaming at the top of my lungs. And obviously, that would be a bad idea for me right now. So, once they work out how to transfer these tickets, I'm going to tell you later in the week how three of our beautiful listeners are going to get an all you can expense.
3: An all-you-can-eat pop star.
2: You can all-you-can-eat, all-expenses paid, tripped to a mystery country to see a mystery artist. All thanks to me. Don't miss me too much.
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0: Around Australia for your Monday arvo, it's Carrie Bickmore and Tommy Little.
1: So I accused you of something earlier that you were mildly offended about.
2: You suggested that I got a spray tan before a basketball game.
1: No, you posted pics online and you just looked bronzed. And I thought perhaps you just used it a tinted moisturizer, like as if you haven't tanned your body before. Have you had a spray tan before?
2: I've never had a spray tan, Carrie, out of all the things that I've done in this life. A spray tan is not one of them.
1: Have you never used a tinted moisturizer?
2: I've put tinted zinc on my face before when
1: I
2: exercise.
1: You've never used a tinted moisturizer on your body?
2: No, I haven't. Promise.
1: I don't believe
3: it. Tan products of any variety.
2: No.
1: How are you brown at the moment then? It's freezing. It's winter.
2: Being a touring comedian and traveling all around this beautiful country of ours, performing shows for the people, them stage lights be bright.
1: Anyway, you had your tan out, your guns out, right? And then we were talking about spray tans and it reminded me of something that I saw because there's this new thing you can get now where you go into a spray tan booth anytime, day or night. Yeah. You have a little code and you go in and you can pop yourself in, pick your own like colour and stand in a machine. No one's there and they spray tan you and then you walk out. My cousin sometimes at like 10 o'clock at night, she'll be like, oh, I've got that thing tomorrow. I might get a spray tan. Leaves her husband at home with the kids, ducks down the road, jumps in, jumps out, goes to sleep, wakes up brown.
2: And are these just on the street like a public toilet?
1: No, they're more like a shop. They look like
3: That's a great idea, though.
1: Yeah. It is a good idea. Yeah. I don't know if we want that, though, as women. We don't like public toilets.
2: It could double up as a toilet.
1: No, that's when it would get gross. Currently, it's
2: but
1: nice.
2: But imagine if you're just sitting on the throne and getting a spray tan.
1: But then you'd get marks in weird spots. You'd have a white bottom. You know what I mean? Anyway, but it reminded me of something that I heard Kylie Jenner? Yeah, Kylie Jenner say that I think some people have taken too accurately. This is what she said.
4: Sometimes I think I'm depressed and then I get a spray tan and I'm
1: Hold on. Not too accurately. Sorry, that's not a phrase. Too
2: literally.
1: Literally.
4: Sometimes I think I'm depressed and then I get a spray tan and I'm like, I was just pale.
1: Now.
2: I think I'm depressed and I work out I was just pale.
1: I'm not a doctor, but I have been depressed and a spray tan ain't going to be the thing that fixes actual depression. However, God, a spray tan can do wonders. You can be feeling like the grossest version of yourself. Come out of a spray tan, give me some wings and I'm on the Victoria's Secret catwalk. Like, honest to God, it's like an instant thing that happens in your brain. You wear clothes you wouldn't have worn before. You're like,
3: if you're feeling like a five, what does it take you to?
1: Absolute 12, 13.
3: Whoa.
1: Like, it's the confidence. It's a mental confidence and a physical. I can't explain it. And then as it starts to fade off and the patching starts, you then become like a minus two and you're like, oh my God. And then it's that weird time where you're like, when do I get the next one? I can't get it while the other one's still wearing off. I can't be seen like this. There is highs and lows to the spray tan journey, but for those 2 days after,
2: Carrie, when have you not had a spray tan?
1: Don't be an ass.
2: No, but I mean like...
1: I can have a spray tan on now.
2: Carrie, you're so dark.
1: No, I've got a tinted moisturiser on there, a daily moisturiser that's tinted.
2: Oh.
1: Does that mean a spray tan? I haven't gone into a spray tan booth in a long time.
2: Haven't you?
1: I've got my ways now.
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10: In Madura, some peak hour traffic on the Madura Parkway, north approaching the Federal Highway. It's slowing through Barton over the Kings Avenue Bridge for eastbounders. And a crawl through Cook on Coulter Drive both ways between William Hovell Drive and Springvale Drive. 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
1: Guys, I've joined Australia's worst footy team on the weekend.
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2: Do you remember one day?
1: Remember.
2: When you and I were on the project. And we had someone, but I can't remember, I think it was honestly around the same time or the same night, message into the project and then message us separately on Instagram to say they thought we had a thyroid condition and we had to go have our thyroid checked.
1: Yes.
2: An ultrasound.
1: Yes.
2: Do you remember that?
1: Yes, I do.
2: And I rushed off to get mine checked and you...
1: I'm thinking about it still.
2: That was about 10 years.
1: I'm strongly considering it. We had a few people, because then we talked about it on air and a few people were like...
2: Yes, we've noticed.
1: Yeah, we've noticed your fat little goblets.
2: No, because there's something that happens in your neck that makes you look like certain people have thyroid conditions, right? Yeah. And weirdly, it's happened to Paris Jackson.
11: A bunch of people pointed out how my neck looks like weird in the last video that I posted. So I'm like freaking out. I'm like, oh, that is weird. Have someone come to my rehearsal studio and do an ultrasound on my throat, which recently I've done blood work. My thyroid's normal. My lymph nodes are normal. Like, everything's normal. I think my neck just does weird shit when I talk, because I went back and I looked at a video that I shot like 2 months ago and I'm like zooming in on me talking and it does it there too. I think this is just my neck and y'all are like freaking me out thinking there's something wrong. I think my throat's weird.
1: So do you reckon I don't have to go get my thyroid checked?
2: I mean, who knows? At the moment, I'm getting my thyroid checked because they're worried that the reason my voice has gone like this is something to do with my thyroid.
1: Really?
2: So weirdly, they could have predicted the future 10 years ago.
1: You know how Paris Jackson said she's at a rehearsal studio.
2: Mm.
1: Rehearsing for what?
2: Good question.
1: I didn't know she was performing.
12: Singing. Okay.
2: What's she singing?
1: Like, does she do live?
2: Oh, she's got her latest music project, Teenage Drama. She's releasing her first album titled Wilted in 2022.
12: Oh, we're
2: Wilted.
12: Getting a bit of Paris Jackson on for back-to-back.
2: No, what are we going to get? What are we playing for back-to-back? We are playing...
13: Don't Stop Till You Get Enough, Michael Jackson.
1: What? Can't we play Paris Hilton?
12: Oh, the stars are blind.
1: Yeah.
12: June.
13: It wasn't Paris Hilton though, was it?
2: No, it was Paris Jackson. But yes, do we play Michael Jackson now?
1: Why don't we play Janet?
2: I think we play Michael Jackson just occasionally, but we never lead into it with gusto. I think that's where we're at.
1: Yeah, we certainly don't button on the microphone to tell everyone.
13: Michael Jackson
1: doing.
13: Now, Jesse.
1: No.
12: I love the pivot to Paris.
1: Yeah, let's play Paris Hilton.
2: Or we just play Janet.
1: Let's play Janet.
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0: Around Australia, if you drive home this afternoon, it's Carrie Bickmore and Tommy Little.
1: So we've always joked that I'm the boss of the show.
2: We haven't been joking.
0: Yeah.
2: You are.
1: Well, it appears I am, actually.
0: Yeah.
1: Because when I go away, things fall apart.
2: Yes, boss. Yes.
1: And I was away last week due to my voice issues, and I just did announce at the beginning of the show today I'm going to be away again while I fix this voice issue. And I am so concerned about what happens when I'm not here.
2: We all are, Carrie.
1: And I wasn't here last week. So you haven't seen this, and this concerns me too, how you're not across what the team's up to when you're here working and I'm at home.
2: It sounds like it's a WhatsApp thing. Is this a WhatsApp thing?
1: It is. So producer Sammy, one of our producers here, we've always known he wanted to be a star.
2: Yeah,
1: it's obvious, right?
2: Come on.
1: And apparently he said during a personal development-like session that he wanted to do some work experience at Channel 7.
2: What do you mean?
1: Before he speaks, I'd like you to.
0: Much.
1: I did not know this, and it should have been run past the boss, and it wasn't run past the boss. So
0: no
1: I'm
0: one.
1: Very. Oh. So he had a sit down with our boss, who's above me, and I questioned their decision making, to be honest.
0: Sideways
1: and they movie. Said, I think it's a good idea for you to do some professional development at Sunrise, at the morning show.
2: Oh, hang on. I was supportive of this.
0: Oh.
2: I was very supportive.
1: So Sam took a day off and he went and did some professional development. This man produces our show. He represents our show when he goes out into the world.
0: Executive producer.
1: Executive producer. Can you have a look
2: of
1: what appeared on TV? So they cross to a man who's DJing, and he is
0: he's a floor manager.
1: Floor manager. And look at a dancing man in a Mexican outfit next to him who's dancing around on camera, not speaking, during across to the green room. And that there is our executive producer.
2: I don't think I've got Sammy.
0: Not Mexican outfit. It's my flannel shirt.
2: Oh, my gosh. I've got Sammy. Oh, my gosh. This is your professional development. You're in a cowboy hat with a blowing whistle, one of those party blowers.
1: Dancing to no music.
2: What did you learn?
0: They said keep dancing even the music stops. So I was like, okay, I can boogie.
1: You couldn't.
0: No, I can't.
1: Who are the dudes next to you?
0: Just other staff members at Sunrise. So
2: other
0: they
2: staff
0: had...
2: members. You're not a staff member at Sunrise.
0: It's my fellow colleagues.
2: Sammy, what did you learn? What did you professionally develop?
0: I've taken some notes. I haven't read them yet.
1: I don't care to hear. If this is what we need to start doing more of on our show, it's less of that.
2: I can see the notes from here. More hats.
1: So I thought those guys next to you were five.
0: Oh, five was in the group.
1: The band five.
0: Yeah. Which we tried to get on this show, but
1: we couldn't. So not only could we not get the band five, we've sent you to stand next to them. Did you do an interview with them or something
0: for us? I had a
1: really
0: good chat with them.
1: Did you record it?
0: No,
1: our
0: I didn't.
1: Show?
0: It wasn't until after the fact, until I got back to my hotel room, I was like, damn, I've missed a beat there.
1: Yeah, because you were too busy dancing.
2: We've seen you dancing. You missed a few beats there.

0: Okay, so I'm off work now again for a few weeks.
1: Yes.
0: Can you guarantee me you're not going to go do any more work experience anywhere?
1: No.
0: Because you need to carry our good name around with pride, and that was not filled with pride.
1: Yeah. Not today, not tomorrow. It's not the Today Show.
2: Is this because you're jealous that he got to be a backup dancer?
3: Oh my God, Sammy got to be a backup dancer.
1: With five. One of Harry's favourite bands.
0: That's so funny. That's all I wanted to be was a backup dancer with five, and you got to be a backup dancer with five.
1: I knew she was jealous. That's why Carrie's taking time off. She's going on Sunrise.
4: They were actually really great too. Like good people, good humans.
3: Oh, good humans.
0: I want to speak to people about what happened on their work experience because that was so ridiculous. You're a grown man. You should not be doing that kind of stuff. 13, 10, 60. I'll tell you what happened on my work experience when I was a kid. Producers always got a funny story too. Give us a call, 13, 10, 60. What happened when you were on work experience?
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7: An incident in Bruce on Gungahlin Drive North just past the GIO Stadium has traffic back to Curtin at Cotter Road on the Togarong Parkway. It's also pushing delays through Curtin on Cotter Road westbound at the approach. Those delays back into Deakin at Adelaide Avenue. 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

0: Your Monday arvo, it's Carrie and Tommy, and on 13 1060, what happened to work experience?
1: Yeah, our producer Sammy, while I was gone, honestly, the stuff that you guys listening need to be on top of this the next week while I'm away resting my voice. Because stuff happens when I'm not here. Like, producer Sammy apparently wanted to do some professional development, so they sent him to watch Sunrise, and he ended up dancing in the background like, I don't know how to describe it, wearing a Mexican hat. Oh, my God, he's now arrived into work as the cash cow.
0: Cash cow is in studio.
1: Don't touch me, cash cow.
2: Visual.
1: Just because you're in an outfit doesn't make it okay to touch me.
2: Cash cow, what have you got for us?
1: Is that the project's cash cow outfit? Is that Brad Walker's cash cow outfit?
0: An official cash cow outfit?
1: I think it is the official cash cow outfit. Anyway,
3: I've got cash to give away.
1: What have you got?
3: 10, 10, 60.
1: Do you?
3: $1,000.
1: What?
2: Do you?
1: Hold on. You need to talk to the boss about that.
0: Harry, you cannot go away.
1: I mean, I can go away if suddenly $1,000 is on the line for our listeners.
3: Sorry, that hasn't been approved by management yet.
1: So what does that mean?
2: Why did you go from mooing to talking when you first walked in?
1: You need to be like, what was the chick at the Met that meowed?
0: Oh, Doja Cat.
1: Doja Cat answering with meows. You need to answer with, now our phones have gone off. Oh, my God. Do you have the $1,000 to give people?
3: Oh, shoot.
0: No.
2: Hang on.
1: Okay, while we work out that.
2: Can I have a quick chat?
3: The power's gone to my head.
2: Sammy, are we actually giving away, cash cow, are we actually giving away cash? Because our phones have gone off.
3: Me?
2: Is that yes?
3: Me?
1: Sounds like no.
2: If I say that they've won money, we legally have to give it to them.
3: $100.
1: So. While you work that out, we were asking for what happened at work experience calls. While we work out whether we've got the $1,000 to all of you wonderful people calling, Andrew, what happened on work experience?
4: Hi, guys. How are you going? Yes, I got to see Prince Charles as he was then and now King Charles now, and also I actually personally met Prince Philip in his Speedos.
2: Is this a work experience, or are you just people you've met?
4: No, this is work experience when I was at Government House in Melbourne.
1: Oh. Why was Prince Philip in his Speedos?
4: He was getting out of the pool.
1: And then the kids Government on work House. Experience saw that.
4: Well, I was cutting through the area where the pool was and all that, and he was getting out, and yeah, I wasn't really supposed to be through there, but I was doing a shortcut to where I had to go to. So yeah, it was very good. We used to look after all the pools and all that sort of stuff as well. So yeah, it was a great time in my life.
2: Good on
4: I
2: you.
4: I loved it.
2: Good on you, Andrew. Any questions for the cash cow while we got you?
4: Yeah, when am I getting the $1,000?
2: When's Andrew getting his $1,000?
3: Your mum's house.
0: Oh, sorry. Harry's back now. You have to
2: unhinge.
1: What does that even mean?
3: You say when or where?
0: Channel 7 is going
1: sorry,
0: to be.
1: Sorry, Andrew.
0: This is defamation to the cash cow.
1: Andrew number two. We've got another Andrew. What happened on work experience?
5: Hey, mate. How are we, guys?
2: Yeah, good, living the dream. Well, there's a cow in the
0: studio. Really confused.
2: Yeah.
5: I hope that cash cow's got some money for me.
2: You got any money for Andrew number two, cash cow?
0: No, because you're going to say something really bad, and we want to get to hear Andrew's story.
2: Okay, Andrew, give us
3: Andrew,
2: your story about
3: $200.
2: $200?
5: So I was doing work experience at a place in Turriabba called C&L Joinery.
2: Yep.
5: And I was on year 10, and the boys decided to send me down to the local servo, which was about 1.5K down the road with a 60-litre drum. Mm-hmm. And they said, oh, we need you to fill this up to 20 PSI compressed air to run the air compressor.
2: Oh, no.
1: I don't know what's happening.
2: How long were you trying to do that for?
5: I milked it out for the half a day. It was all good ones. I knew what they were up to. I just disappeared for half a day and then came back. But
1: What did those words mean?
2: To fill up a drum with air.
1: Why?
2: Because it's one of those pranks you play on.
1: Oh, it's a prank.
2: Yeah.
1: Oh,
2: Andrew,
1: funny buggers.
5: Andrew, a long wait.
2: I've got good news for you, Andrew. $200 is yours.
3: No, hey, Andrew's got to pay us $200 for that crap story.
0: Oh,
2: what do you? Oh my God. Hang on, I've just told him we're giving him $200. Legally, we have to give him $200. Andrew, have $200.
5: Thanks, guys.
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1: Good evening. I'm Tamara Cartwright. ACT police are investigating the death of a woman following a unit fire in Belconnen this morning. Around 6:40 a.m, emergency services responded to a fire on Osborne Place. On arrival, locating a 46-year-old woman inside the unit, attempts were made to save the woman, but sadly she was declared deceased at the scene. The cause of the fire is under investigation and police are appealing for anyone with info to come forward. The opposition leader says he's not surprised about the latest opinion polls, which show more than half the country feel shortchanged by last week's federal budget. Angus Taylor says the small businesses have also been gutted by the changes.
18: Every accountant in this country who has clients who are small business people got calls over the weekend. What are we going to do? This government is going after us. But this is not a government that cares about small business. Never has. Never will.
1: New data shows more than $22 million in donations was directed towards women and girls sport last fin year, an increase of about $11 million. That's according to the Giving for Sport report by the Australian Sports Foundation here in Canberra.
19: Importantly, that growth isn't only occurring in elite sport. It's happening in community clubs, participation programs and leadership pathways for young women across Australia.
1: CEO Gerald Rector there. Millennials are spearheading a move towards buying more locally made products. Nearly two-thirds of all those polled reported buying Australian-made goods always or often, while most of those surveyed support more domestic manufacturing and less global reliance. And the Duchess of Sussex has warned social media is making teen girls anorexic. Speaking at a memorial for children who died following online harm, Meghan says kids are being shaped by harmful algorithms. It's after the royals met with the Aussie behind our social media ban while visiting Down Under.
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1: Australia's World Cup campaign is fast approaching, with the Socceroos set to open against Turkey in Vancouver on June 13. In the lead-up, a 19-man training squad has been named for a pre-camp in Florida as preparations ramp up. Veteran Mitch Duke says every squad member's carrying the weight of the country on their shoulders.
20: To have this extra preparation is key, and we've got to take advantage of that.
1: And the Canberra Gunners have extended their unbeaten run to 8 in the NBL 1 East over the weekend with a win over Bankstown in Tuggeranong.
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2: Producer Nolsey or just Nolsey?
0: I don't even really know. It's really...
2: It needs to be Producer Nolsey.
0: It's difficult to compartmentalise you now that you've joined us from your permanent station in the newsroom to now move into the producer zone, but continue to be delivering some of our news.
1: Yeah.
2: Just a very well-rounded and information-loaded producer.
3: Well, that's a very... that's a catchy title. We'll just go with that one.
2: Yeah. Very long. Very long title.
0: You often think about this wacky language that is English and how words were come up with. And, you know, you look at Latin and French and there were derivatives. But how did it all start? And it started with someone like Gabby saying informationalized descripting legend, and someone's gone, informative would be quicker. And here we are. That's how words were created.
2: Great. You're welcome. I think it was already created before that, for sure.
0: Oh, I don't think this was the moment.
2: No, I think, you know, like
0: if we look back through history.
2: It was a few hundred years ago.
0: How do they come up with the words? Straight out of the gate, the UFO files that we did hear were being released and just another attempt to deflect from, you know, ruining the world. We went, well, this is a good one.
2: Yeah, I like this distraction.
0: Yeah, this is a good deck and a good card in the deck to pull.
2: So what do we know?
0: Okay, you want it?
2: Yeah.
0: Okay. People have seen stuff. The US has recovered 4 distinct species of extraterrestrial life from crashed UFOs. That is according to a former CIA-funded government researcher who's obviously, you know, taken a little bit out of the release and some other stuff because they know stuff. So this is Dr. Hal Puthoff, and he is the former Advanced Aerospace Weapons System Applications Program Advisor.
2: That's a big title.
0: And that's all you need to know. It's a big title. The thing is, I don't know if he's Trump appointed because those guys were essentially podcasters or weekend breakfast TV hosts and they were given long titles. And so when you read it out, you go, well, that must know what's going on. But we don't know that for a fact.
2: No.
0: Okay. However, what we do have, we have graphics today.
2: Oh, really?
0: And we get to see the 4 species of aliens that apparently have been found by the US out of crashed UFOs.
3: Oh, stop it.
0: And here we go.
2: Am I looking at Men in Black?
0: I've just popped these up here. They do, a couple of these characters.
2: They all look like something from Men in Black.
3: Well, I thought it was going to be like bacteria or like little
2: microbiome
3: or something. Yeah.
0: There is a lizard man and he is... This is definitely a Trump-appointed position.
2: Yeah, that's from Spider-Man. And then the big grasshopper dude.
0: He is terrifying.
2: Terrifying.
3: Yeah.
2: But especially because they eat their mates' heads after sex.
0: Interestingly, you roll the dice with him or her. We don't know.
2: Mainly, it's the females that eat the heads.
0: Great, great point. On behalf of blokes, we're too dumb. We would take our chances.
2: Well, you're not thinking with that head, are you?
0: We aren't. The aliens land and someone smart like you goes, she will kill you after you mate, after you copulate. And we'll go, we'll see about that. And then we're dead. But we're dead happy. So... That is a grasshopper. All these aliens, these 4 different types of aliens, are they're all on 2 legs, right?
3: Yeah.
0: They're all essentially the same structure as us, which is weird when you look at the evolution that could have been thousands, millions, trillions potentially years ahead of us on Earth in other galaxies and on other planets. We all evolved similarly, which is unusual.
3: Yeah.
0: Then there's the stereotypical alien that we've all thought of.
2: Like a little green man.
0: With the giant eyes.
2: Yeah. And then there's one that just looks like a human.
0: He's 7'6", though.
3: Oh wow.
2: I didn't see that.
3: He looks like Legolas.
2: Yeah.
0: He's a very Aryan-looking dude with his long blonde hair.
2: His chiseled cheekbones.
0: He's just in good nick, this guy.
2: Right jaw.
0: And he's very tall.
2: Packing.
0: Yeah, he is packing. That's a great point. So again, whilst idiot blokes see the
2: grasshopper,
0: see the giant grasshopper woman that kills us, Gabby,
2: the idiot females look at him and go, "Yep, all right."
0: Gabby's she's back in the right horse in all ways. And so, I'm glad we were...
2: Someone for everyone.
0: I don't know who the lizard guy's for, but no offence to the lizard guy. You know what? He's 8 foot tall. He would be, might just be an interesting guy. So thank you to the Trump administration for distracting us from the woes of the world with this bloody beauty.

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1: $10,000 Alpha Bucks.
0: Gabby's iPod Shuffle, iPod Shuffle. It's the only place you'll get it.
1: That's true.
0: Let's go to Vienna where this happens. I cannot believe that Delta Goodrum, this is the studio recording, she sounded exactly the same live.
1: I think she sounded better.
0: I agree, and it's amazing, obviously, what the energy of an international, worldwide live audience can bring to a performance.
1: Yeah, it's true.
0: Canberra girl done good, and star of the kids group, the Beanies, Laura was over there on her honeymoon. Laura, have you seen your new husband any time recently?
2: He was very kindly waiting in the line for me for about 5 hours for that grand finale. So I'm not sure if he's still sure he's made the right choice. But I had a great time.
1: Now, this was all planned, right? You didn't just happen to be in Vienna for Eurovision. Like, you planned the honeymoon around being there for this particular moment.
2: That's correct, yes. So we had, in my family, Eurovision is bigger than Christmas, and shout out to my mum. She's always made it a massive thing in our family. So it was a dream to go. And yeah, we went a few years ago to Malmö in Sweden, and we said, if anywhere Austria or warmer wins, we'll go on our honeymoon. And then lo and behold, Austria won. So off we went.
0: What a unit of measurement, Austria or warmer?
2: Warmer. Well, last time Sweden was just a bit cold. It was not giving honeymoon. So yeah, we said, and Austria was a real outsider last year. So it was unlikely, but here we are.
1: Yes. And you are a bit of a stan of Delta. So how did you feel when you found out she was our representative?
2: Oh, I could not believe how the universe had aligned, because we'd already gotten tickets to go to Eurovision, and they're so hard to get in the first place. And then, yeah, I've been a massive Delta fan. So it was a real crossover of interest for me. And yeah, it felt like the universe had really aligned, and I couldn't believe it when she got announced.
0: We watched as much

0: it as we could, you know, right the way through. Yes, and we could. I think we were right 9 out of 10 times as to who we thought would advance straight through.
1: Yeah.
0: But gee, when it gets to that final, it's difficult to take the bias out of it. Tell us.
2: It really is.
0: Did the best country win?
2: I honestly was very surprised. And I think everyone, it felt like everyone in the stadium, the, you know, the Finnish people we made friends with in front of us and the German people we made friends with behind us, everyone was a bit confused when it was Bulgaria. So I don't know if the hype of the song like made it to the ground, but yeah, it's so hard to judge the bias because obviously our whole algorithm and everyone we ran into was like, yeah, Dels has got the win.
0: Wow. Right.
2: Yeah, but it was a great song.
1: Is that where we went wrong though? Because the favorite never wins because everyone goes, oh, well, she's the favorite. We don't need to vote for her because she's already got everyone else's votes.
0: Yeah.
1: Is that where we went wrong?
2: That was the thing is that Delta wasn't the favorite. It was Finland the whole time. So not until maybe the day before the semi-final that Delta was in, she was still maybe fifth in the odds. And then as soon as she did her first live performance in the semi-final, she shot up the odds and became one of the favourites. And I think that's when the rest of Australia kind of perked their ears up and went, hang on, have we got a chance of winning this? Let's all pay attention.
0: Yes.
2: But up until then, it was Finland the whole way through. And I don't even know if they... my new husband is giving me a sixth. Finland came sixth.
1: Oh. So how many tears were...
2: looking at him for the data.
1: How many tears were shed? Happy tears, sad tears, excited tears?
2: The whole way through. Unfortunately, I'm a bit of a crier at the best of times. So as soon as Delta came on for that semi-final, I was in tears. As soon as she came on for the grand final. But it's hard not to when you're watching her ascend like that through fireworks. It's pretty amazing. And I was very lucky that we lined up for 5 hours to get as close to the front as we possibly could. And we were one row behind and the very sweet Finnish people in front of us let me go to their spot for Delta. So, I mean, I was able to be right on the barrier watching her.
0: Oh, well done.
2: On Beyonce's lift. It was amazing.
0: Oh, that is amazing. So good.
1: It's so nice.
0: Shout out to Finland. The Finnish embassy, they're listening this morning. Good to your people have represented you well at Eurovision.
1: That's what Eurovision is, right? Everyone's just one big happy family in glitter and sparkles.
0: Well, it turns out it is. We were speaking earlier, Laura, about when you've gone on your honeymoon and you go, oh, there's a local 10-pin bowling championship. I'll go to that and leave your missus back at the hotel. Things aren't going so well. Yours sounds like it's the greatest honeymoon of all time. It's another great Canberra story. Thank you for sharing just a little bit of it with us. When are you coming back? Are you continuing the European tour?
2: We are. We're actually not coming back for 5 weeks. We've got the longest honeymoon ever.
0: Yes.
2: So Eurovision was just the start. We finished Eurovision at 2:30 in the morning and then we got on a 5 a.m. flight.
0: Rockstar.
2: So we've had very, very little sleep, but we're now in Venice and we're continuing on a journey. So everyone pity me, I'm having a terrible time.
0: If it makes you feel any better, as a city, we are somewhat sleep deprived thanks to the time difference with all of Delta's performances. Thank you so much for the time. We'll see you when you get back.
2: No worries. Thanks, guys.
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0: This is how code word is?
1: Ring. I'm assuming like jewellery.
0: Nice! I'm assuming Victorian police ring of steel.
1: What?
0: When they locked Victoria down during COVID.
1: Oh,
0: the word's ring, not the ring of steel, just a ring.
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0: late now, but we're back early tomorrow morning. And the earlier you listen, the more cash you can win.
1: Pick the Riff happens at 6:35, and it's probably the easiest game where you can win cash money straight away.
2: The human circle is about to be created.
0: Sounds more despondent about the human circle.
2: It just doesn't sound right to me.
0: The human circle.
2: Sounds like a horror film. Anyway, what's happening with the human circle?
0: It's not bad at all.
2: It's not bad.
3: No.
2: It is a bit of a horror, though.
0: Yeah. Maybe.
3: Well, so the Save Big Splash group, the community group, which are, as the name suggests, calling for Big Splash to be saved.
0: Yes.
3: They are asking as many people as possible to come to the site on Saturday, May 30, and form a circle.
0: A human circle?
3: Around the park.
0: Yes.
3: To save the slides. And I feel like when I was reading this, I was imagining them putting their lives on the line because the slides are going to be demolished that day or something. But no.
2: So they're not like chaining themselves to the fence so that the bulldozer can't get in.
3: Not that I'm aware of.
2: They're just holding hands and
3: and
2: creating a human circle.
0: Right.
2: How many people would it take to build a circle around Big Splash?
0: Because hundreds.
2: But how do we even get around it? Can we get around it?
0: Looks like we're sending Baby Wes down to Big Splash with a trundle wheel.
2: Let's see if we can walk a perimeter.
0: Well, of course you could.
2: And how long it would be.
0: I say not thinking about it
2: at all. Well, I don't know, because aren't there buildings either side? Like, can you get between the properties either side and Big Splash?
0: Let's think about it. Hang on.
2: I can't imagine a bird's eye view of it right now.
0: All right.
3: Send the drone out.
0: We need a drone and a trundle wheel. He's working on something else. All right, we're gonna get on that. We're gonna get an answer to this. We need some maths. There's no maths that's gone into this, has there?
3: No.
0: Or even
2: we don't know how many people.
0: No one's even checked if it's humanly possible. Are we going through someone's backyard?
2: Yeah, that's what I mean.
0: Are we climbing a fence? Because I feel like just to the left.
2: Yeah.
0: Of the.
2: It's like apartments or something, isn't there?
0: Yeah. So just I think there's something just behind where the Paddle Pop Lion sign was at the bottom of the slide at the pool. I think they're houses, I think they're yards.
2: There's something.
0: That's fine. We just need to talk to them and say, hey, we're climbing the fence. We will be in your backyard.
2: And then two people just hold hands over the fence so that we continue the human circle.
0: Yes, forming the human circle. There's some work that needs to be done here.
2: Yeah. Mm-hmm.
0: I appreciate this isn't our thing, but we'll take it from here.
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1: We're the show where you can win over $10,000 every day. But the earlier you listen, the more you can win.
0: Baby Wes, g'day.
2: Hey, good morning.
0: How long have you and Millie been together for?
1: You ask him this often, and this is the response we get every time.
2: And every time I'm like, I should really go like...
0: Well, yeah. Is it naive of me to trust that after the last time, Baby Wes would go away and go, can't mess this up twice? Or three or four times.
2: It's a scary thing to go ask her.
0: You know what I mean? Can't ask her.
1: That's a really good point.
0: You can't ask her.
1: No, you got to do the maths.
0: You've got to do the maths.
2: She's not awake at this time, so it doesn't matter too much.
0: How old were you?
2: I think it's coming up on 4 years.
0: Right, okay.
2: Yeah.
0: Four years. So really, there's nothing that you don't know about one another.
2: Yeah.
0: Very high-pitched.
1: Yeah.
0: All right, I think we can all play along with this.
1: Yes.
0: Gabby, what are you going to put Baby Wes and I to the test? I don't even know what this is.
1: There's videos going around on TikTok and Instagram, and it's questions that men shouldn't know the answer to. So pressure's off, because you're not meant to know the answers to this. But it's women...
0: It's a trap, mate. Oh, Baby Wes, like, oh, good.
2: Oh, sweet.
1: It's not women good. Testing their husbands or partners to see if they do know the answer to these questions that they probably shouldn't know.
0: All right. Let's just do a round, then let's regather ourselves.
1: We'll just do a couple.
0: You might need to go away and study.
2: Yeah.
0: As may I.
1: I don't know how you can.
0: All right, what's it called?
1: Questions men shouldn't know the answer to.
0: What if we do? Is that good?
1: Oh, yeah. Just means that you're in tune with your partners.
0: It means we're exceeding expectations.
1: Yes, it does. Exactly.
0: What did I tell you? It was a trap. Okay,
2: yeah.
0: We need to get this.
1: All right, question number one. What is a peplum top?
2: Peplum top.
1: Peplum top.
0: It's like a tortoise neck. A turtle like a turtleneck. It's like a turtleneck. It's like a turtleneck jumper.
1: Like peplum, a skivvy.
2: Peplum
1: like a
2: skivvy. Sounds kind of like a flower. So I'm going to think something frilly. Maybe like a frilly sleeved shirt.
1: Oh, right. You were close when you said frilly-ish. Sorry. That was funny. It's a top. It's quite tight to the waist and then it kind of flares out.
2: Oh.
1: So it's like, it's got like a frill at the bottom almost. So frilly,
2: that's
1: half a
2: pretty
1: a
2: good
1: point,
2: guess.
1: Half a point.
0: Mm.
1: You
2: catch up, Rod.
0: They're not a all good, right. They're not, it's not for me.
1: Question.
0: But it's not for you, Rod.
1: It's
0: so,
1: not for you.
0: So shut up.
1: Question two, what is a money piece?
0: Money piece. It's the fanciest bit of accessorizing. Mm. So it's like a Gucci
1: just
0: handbag.
1: Keep talking.
0: It's a Gucci handbag.
2: No. Or is it to get...
0: It's the money piece, mate.
1: Nope.
2: The money piece. The piece that gets people's attention.
0: That's what I said.
2: Yeah.
1: Neither are correct. Neither get any points. It's like when you get face framing highlights. So you've got like a chunk at the front that might be blonder than the rest. It's a money piece because it frames your money piece, which is your face.
2: I was never getting
1: money
2: that.
1: Money maker.
0: Nah, Gabby's literally looking at me and giving...
1: I've got it.
0: Describing it physically.
1: See how this bit's a bit blonder than the rest?
0: Yeah. No, I'm literally looking at it and I still don't know.
1: Mine's got a bit of regrowth, so it's a bit harder to see. What does LBD stand for?
0: LBD? Love in the bloody day, mate.
1: I thought this was an easy one.
0: LBD, love in the bloody day. LBD. Get into it.
2: Is it a brand?
1: Say it with confidence. And
0: I'm saying it.
1: And it comes across as if you know, but
2: LBD.
1: You do not know.
2: All right, yeah. LBD is...
1: He's trying to do it in confidence.
2: Is it a hair straightener thing?
1: No, that's a GHD.
0: Oh, you were in the ballpark, mate.
1: LBD.
0: Half a point for that.
2: Half a point.
1: No.
2: What?
1: No.
0: You're
1: that is
0: point.
1: Not
2: I heard
1: half
2: the
1: a point.
2: That's
1: it's
2: half a
1: completely
2: point.
1: Different acronym.
0: GHD, it's a hair straightener. A
1: way different thing. LBD is a little black dress.
2: Oh, you know what? I should have known
1: that. You should have
2: known
1: that. Yeah, no half point there. And you're not allocating points over here, mate. You're a contestant. You're not the quiz master.
0: This has turned into the whiz kid wheel. I keep getting taken off the project.
1: Yeah,
0: your
1: mic's going to be turned off.
0: All right.
1: Okay, what is a claw clip?
2: Oh, it's
0: a hair clip, mate.
2: Yeah.
0: We all know that. Everyone knows that. We're back.
1: I figured you'd know that one. All right. Okay.
2: That's an easy one.
1: All right. What is purple shampoo?
2: Oh, it's for blonde hair.
0: Oh, Baby Wes.
1: Well done. Did you know that one, Rob?
0: My wife is not blonde.
1: Doesn't matter.
0: It was right for me not to know it.
2: Yeah, true.
1: Good point. All right, final question. What is my waterline?
2: Waterline?
1: Mm-hmm.
0: This is it, mate. This is quadruple or nothing. We get this, we win.
2: Yeah. Waterline.
1: It's not that hard.
0: No, it's...
2: It feels... Wait.
0: Your waterline
1: is?
0: Is?
1: Mm-hmm.
0: The line.
1: Uh-huh.
0: That you?
1: Yeah. Have?
0: Are not prepared to cross.
1: Like a line in the sand? That is not it. Absolutely
2: is
1: not it.
2: How long you can hold it in for?
1: But that's funny. No. It's like the inner rim of your eye here where you can put eyeliner. So it's a waterline because it's wet.
0: Right.
1: On that inner rim. Like, you know, you see your eyelashes, the other side of the eyelash, that's your waterline.
2: Oh.
1: So when you've got like eyeliner close to the eye, very big for emos in the 90s.
2: We were very far off.
0: I'm glad
2: you were.
0: You
2: were a lot further.
0: Yeah, I felt better not knowing.
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0: Speaking of all my friends, she lives. She's back.
1: Hello.
0: LB's here, man.
2: You miss good. Me?
0: Miss you like a hole in the heart. Is that the saying? When you do miss someone? Or is that, no, that's the saying when you don't miss someone.
2: Yeah.
0: Missed you like a...
2: Like a...
0: Mother misses a child. Something like that.
2: Okay,
0: yeah.
2: That's nice.
0: No, I'm glad you're here. You have tuned into Australia's only radio show where the two hosts, who are both aged in their 30s, are being retaught how to walk currently by our Osteo Cathy.
2: Osteo Cathy. That's not his name. His name is Max. But Nick, you went and saw my osteo today.
0: Were you saying your osteo?
2: Well, now
0: I'm saying our osteo.
2: He's now our osteo.
0: Yeah, and to both of us, he's like, you don't know how to walk.
2: Yeah.
0: Here's how you walk, and now we have to walk differently.
2: Because I put a lot of the pressure on the outside of my feet, which has caused my whole leg, knee, ankle, back region to go into just disarray.
0: How could your 30s, man?
2: Just
0: great
2: best.
0: Stuff. Yeah. And then I got told I'm going on my front first, but you have to go on the back first. So I look like I'm sort of gliding. I look like I'm gliding. It's wonderful. Now, we have a massive show for you tonight. Mm-hmm. It's great to have you back, my friend.
2: Thank you.
0: Are you ready to give away some tickets to see Post Malone?
2: Are you kidding?
0: It is country back. Playing at the Strumming Bird Festival, which is going around the country. We've got those free tickets coming up for you very, very soon. Just got to register at thehothits.com.au.
2: Yeah.
0: Slater is going to join us. One of the most talked about pop stars of 2026 so far. She killed it at Coachella and she is joining the show. And one of our favourite new Australian bands is here to perform live. Pasha here.
3: She gets me every time.
0: So much on. What else do you like?
2: What else do I like? Oh, Harry Styles has started his tour, guys.
0: Oh, yeah. We're going to unpack that in the next 20 minutes. In the meantime.
4: It's just gone 7. And these are the hottest 7 songs in the world right now.
5: Turn it up.
4: Let's get it.
5: The Hot Hits. Hot 7 and 7.
0: What time did you get up yesterday morning, my friend?
2: 4 a.m.
0: Yeah, you did.
2: To watch Eurovision.
0: That's my girl. Yeah. So I got up at about 7. I didn't actually watch the performance. I waited until they were doing the judging.
2: Uh-huh.
0: And then I put SBS On Demand on my phone.
2: Yeah.
0: And they're getting through the judging. And then Shawnee B, our friend, messages me. He goes, oh, my God, I can't believe what just happened. And I was like, nothing just happened. Turns out I was apparently 25 minutes behind the live. And then I jumped to the live and I missed all of the everything that happened.
2: Did
0: in
2: you
0: Eurovision.
2: Go back?
0: No, couldn't go back. Didn't have that, like, rewind function. What
2: that.
0: You need to know is that Delta Goodrum absolutely slayed it.
2: Do you know what? I don't know what I was thinking. Because the live performance of that song is so different to just the song. And it's a great song. Mm. But when she was raised up on that piano, I saw something interesting. Someone was telling me that Eurovision serves as a purpose. It's an expo for other artists to see how staging can be done for their tours moving forward.
0: That's a really good titty girl
2: tidbit. Thank you for the titty girl tidbit.
0: Fantastic.
2: So it's like Lady Gaga is watching. She goes, I like that piano thing that Delta Goodrum did there. I'm going to pop that on my next tour.
0: Or I like the guy from Lithuania does with his guitar.
2: So it's a whole staging exercise to advertise what staging can do.
0: That's so incredible. Shout out Eurovision. Shall we play Delta?
2: Yes.
0: It's kicking off the Hot 7 at 7 with her incredible live version of Eclipse, which came in fourth at the Eurovision Song Contest. An amazing, valiant effort from
2: Excellent.
0: Our girl.

0: with Sommer at number 6 in the Hot to Hit Top 7 at 7. Stand by. Pamela Anderson is allegedly dating someone and you're not going to believe who it is.
1: Not happy. Yeah, you
2: know it's getting hot. The Hot Hits with Nick and Lauren.
1: You know we're about to drop.
2: Hot drop.
0: Hottest new music right now. This song is huge.
1: Yes.
0: Huge artist. Gracie Abrams is back with brand new music.
1: Yes.
0: For the first time in ages.
1: Yes.
0: Obviously was here last year for her Australian tour. We had a nice little yarn with her.
1: We did. Nice girl.
0: Nice girl.
1: She gets a bad rap in the pop community.
0: She does.
1: Because, look, I don't use the word Nepo baby lightly, but she's a Nepo baby.
0: She is. And we have discussed that you can be a Nepo baby and still be a good, unique, brilliant artist.
1: If you prove yourself on your own terms.
0: And I have a feeling she has done that, don't you think?
1: Well, yes, I do. I do. I do.
0: Okay.
1: I just need to see more of her.
0: There you go.
1: Yeah.
0: There's caveats.
1: Yes.
0: Hey, she's talked about this brand new song called Hit the Wall. And you may think it's about a relationship, but she wants to clear the room.
3: The song isn't as much about a relationship as it is sort of about a certain degree of fatigue and white knuckling in general, which I think we're all sort of doing to get through these times. Mm-hmm. And I think this song was a relief to write because it was, for me, about naming a lot of feelings that I had not wanted to look at very closely.
0: There you go. If you've ever hit the wall, this one's going to resonate, isn't it? You've hit the wall before, right?
1: Many times.
0: Many times. There's always a wall.
1: Gosh.
0: Like platform 9 3/4. Just run into that thing. New Gracie is your hot drop tonight on the Hot Hits.

0: tour over the weekend.
1: I've been consuming content.
0: Yes, and she'll give you the verdict on the hot hits of Nick and Lauren. There is your number five tonight in the hot 7 at 7. Josh Fawaz, Queensland boy, taking on Like a Prayer.
2: Straight to the source. Hot off the press.
3: The hot hits with Nick and Lauren.
1: Two stories in hot off the press tonight, both relationship adjacent.
0: Okay.
1: Both relationship stories.
0: Who's dating, who's mating?
1: Correct. Neither of which I'm all too happy about.
0: Okay.
1: Pamela Anderson is making room for love in her life, which I love because she's in just this incredible era of her time.
0: Oh, I really wanted her to be with Liam Neeson.
1: Well, that, they were doing that. They did do that, but that's not a thing anymore. Amid rumours that she has sparked a relationship with Tom Cruise.
0: Oh, absolutely not.
1: Now, what woman in her right mind is entertaining that thought?
0: The evidence is public.
1: Oh.
0: It's there to see. And come on, she's so like shed all her skin and she's so
1: ethereal.
0: Like content in her own life at the moment. You don't need a man, Pamela.
1: That's what I want her to understand when I am friends with her.
0: Yep.
1: I'll say, Pamela, first of all, if you want a man, great. Tom Cruise is not that man.
0: Absolutely not.
1: He is. She's said to be ready for love once more after a few very, very busy years proving herself in the entertainment industry. She was rumoured to have caught the eye of Tom last month after he allegedly was impressed by her performance in her film The Last Showgirl.
0: Right, okay.
1: A source says the movie got people to see Pam in a very different light, including Tom. They've been in touch ever since. People have noticed their spark and have mentioned it to him.
0: They're around the same age, right?
1: He's about 63. She's about 58, I think.
0: Okay. I thought he was younger than her for whatever reason.
1: No.
0: That's very... Okay.
1: Yep.
0: Yeah. Yeah, I don't want that to happen.
1: No, me neither.
0: Bring back Liam Neeson. I like that.
1: Or Martin Short.
0: I'd like
1: He's with Meryl Streep.
0: That's also fine. That's okay.
1: Yeah, we accept that.
0: What about a polycule? Thruple, if you will.
1: Well, I mean, look. So Pam, Martin and Meryl?
0: Streep, Short, Anderson.
1: Oh,
0: into it.
1: So into that. Yeah. I'm really keen to watch the documentary on him that's on Netflix at the moment, on Martin Short.
0: He's been through a lot, that man.
1: He's been through a lot, and I saw some like little clips from it, and I was like, oh, there was like this barbecue party that he threw, and it was him, Catherine O'Hara, Steve Martin, someone else was there.
0: Is that in the documentary?
1: Yes.
0: Oh,
1: and there's all these home videos.
0: Oh,
1: I know.
0: Sweet man.
1: Now, if you didn't see the comments that Elsie Hewitt is Pete Davidson's, well, pretty much confirmed ex now.
0: Yes.
1: Their baby is about, I don't know, 4 months old.
0: Yep.
1: She put up some comments. She put a TikTok up saying, I'm currently trying to find an assistant / mother's helper / nanny type, basically right-hand person. Apply here if qualified and serious, only looking at responses with resumes. And she's put up like an email to email. And someone commented saying, I hope you don't mean you're doing the financial part alone. That would be insane given the circumstances. You seem like a lovely person and a wonderful mother. We're all rooting for you. And she replied, I am, smiley face.
0: Oh.
1: And then someone else had said, sorry, but not staying with your partner when our PP is insanely, when they are PP, oh, post, yeah, postpartum, is insanely loser behaviour. This is the most vulnerable time in a woman's life. And she's replied, amen, sis.
0: Right, okay. So that's confirmation on her end.
1: That is
0: very dog, though. Because when did the baby come?
1: I reckon the baby's 4 months old.
0: Right. And that's roughly how long they've been broken up.
1: I think so. Well, Pete Davidson's friends are now coming to his defence after these comments. And a source is saying that Pete has been paying for everything related to Elsie and Scotty, including the rent, their living expenses, their health insurance. They may have split, but all he wants is for them to be happy and in a good place. His main priority now is making sure that Elsie and Scotty are looked after. Okay. I mean, I don't know what's going on, but Pete, like, grow up.
0: We were sat here not a couple of months ago saying how great it was to see Pete on, like, kind of a redemption round. He sort of looked like he had stuff together.
1: Yeah, and someone else made a comment. I mean, again, we're trusting tomato sauces, but they said...
0: I've never heard that before.
1: I just said it for the first time.
0: I really
1: thank
0: like
1: you.
0: It.
1: They said he is a self-sabotager.
0: Yeah.
1: And, you know...
0: We know a few of those.
1: Oh, mate, I know them well.
0: When the going gets good... Screw it all up.
1: Absolutely. Why?
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0: three songs of the night. That was your number four. We need to play some Harry Styles.
1: Yes, please.
0: He's in at number three.
1: Yeah.
0: And, of course, massive weekend for him. This morning announced a brand new show in Melbourne. So there are now four Australian shows you can go to.
1: So have Melbourne had two extra shows added, or is it...
0: I don't think so. No, he only ever had the one. Yeah.
1: Didn't he
0: He had three.
1: Yes.
0: So he's now doing five... Six shows.
1: Yeah, he added a Melbourne show like when tickets originally started.
0: Yeah, and now he's added another one. So he's doing four Melbournes, two Sydneys.
1: And that's four Marvel Stadiums.
0: Melbourne bias, I say.
1: Well,
0: that said, it's probably closer for a lot of people.
1: Do you know my friend bumped into him on Smith Street in Collingwood?
0: That's wild.
1: And he went up to him and he said, "Harry, can I have a..." They spoke and he said, "Do you mind if I don't do any photos?" Which he doesn't like doing that.
0: What a lovely and polite thing to say.
1: He did.
0: And way to say.
1: But he had a little chat with them.
0: Now...
1: It was outside Proud Mary, if anyone's listening and you want to be there next time.
0: And what did they say? Like, what was discussed in the
1: just
0: conversation?
1: Life.
0: Because that's the thing, when you see a celebrity out, having that 20-second conversation, you want to make it count, don't you?
1: Yeah.
0: It's hard to make it count. Hard to establish connection.
1: You want to make yourself known.
0: So true.
1: We've seen some footage from the new... Because the tour's kicked off.
0: Yeah. Your thoughts?
1: I'm always going to be into it.
0: Is number one.
1: Issues with the stage design, though. Because it comes out in a big catwalk and then it does this little hill.
0: Yep.
1: Like a little Jack and Jill hill. And people that have paid for like the VIP can't see anything. Because the hill comes up and they can't see what's happening down there. So I'm glad I missed out on those tickets now.
0: Well, my thought is these are the teething shows. And I do feel bad when people have to do teething shows.
1: Yeah.
0: Where were the first couple of shows?
1: I think they're in Amsterdam.
0: They are in Amsterdam.
1: And he's doing just a very, I mean... He had all of these excellent little bodysuits last time for the last tour.
0: Mm.
1: And then he come out in a new bodysuit or like an open vest. Last night, what I saw, he was wearing a shirt and tie with pants. He looked like a mailroom clerk. But I'm still into it.
0: Exactly. We're never going to say no. And if, you know, first show nerves.
1: Yeah, that's
0: start
1: true.
0: Of a world tour.
1: That's true.
0: We're going to expect it. We're going to keep seeing some amazing moments out of the Harry Styles Love on Tour.
1: Don't be nervous, Harry.
0: That fourth Melbourne show on sale this Friday, 11 a.m. local time. Now a

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1: And we told you early.
0: The hot hits, hot 7 at 7.
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0: That song makes me feel like a young woman with her whole life ahead of her.
1: Do you know what's so funny? I was just thinking, I'm too old to like this song.
0: No, you're
1: and
0: not.
1: I just like it every time I hear it.
0: That song feels like girlhood.
1: It does.
0: I will never understand girlhood as a man, but that feels like girlhood.
1: Do you know what? Mm. I love that we as women have girlhood.
0: I love it for
1: you. It's just one of the most beautiful things, and I love that it's ours.
0: Men have penises, though.
1: Yeah, I would like that for a day.
0: Apologies for saying that word on the radio.
1: It's medical. That's all right.
0: Now, we've got an absolute belter of a number one for you, and you'll never expect the song that it is.
1: This is amazing.
0: Absolutely a debut. Eurovision, we talked about it earlier in the show. Our Delta came fourth,
1: yes,
0: which is an amazing achievement for the Australian entrant. Now, they got very, very tense towards the very end. A few countries in the very end of the running. Israel was at the top,
1: mm-hmm,
0: and then all of a sudden, the very last audience vote comes through and Bulgaria takes out the win.
1: Bulgaria,
0: baby.
1: So Eurovision will be in Bulgaria next year?
0: Sure will, my man. My friend. Why don't you call me my man?
1: You can call me that.
0: This is huge. So they came second back in 2017 with an amazing singer named Christian Kostov.
1: Okay.
0: Who was about 16 at the time.
1: Yeah.
0: They're back at it this year and win, and now it's going to be in Bulgaria next year.
1: Okay.
0: Because famously, if Australia wins, it's never going to be in Australia.
1: Which is sad.
0: We have to partner with someone and do it over there. This song from Bulgaria, now, Eurovision is kitsch, Eurovision is camp.
1: Yeah.
0: Some of the songs are shit. This song is objectively excellent.
1: It's the random ones that get you. I remember watching Eurovision, I'm honestly going to say, I was probably 15.
0: Yeah.
1: And there was a song by a real random country that was just really got me going, and I downloaded it on LimeWire and I played it on my iPod.
0: That's my girl.
1: And it was like a real stompy one. I think it was like Finland or something.
0: That sounds about right. There was that Finland had a massive viral moment last year with their song. And that's the thing, this Eurovision era is going to have all these viral moments that come out of the non-winners as well.
1: Mm-hmm.
0: So hopefully our Delta will do it. Now, the song we're about to play you is called Bangaranga.
1: Ah.
0: And you may be thinking, I know Bangarang. It's not that.
1: No.
0: It's another one. Bulgaria at number one, both in Eurovision and in the Hot Hits Hot 7 at 7. Are you ready for Bangaranga?
1: Yes.
0: Let's do it.

0: You have met us at a very Bulgarian time in our lives. Dara Bangaranga, winner of Eurovision, number one in the Hot Hits Hot 7 at 7.
1: What a tune. The people of Bulgaria would have just been on their feet.
0: So a proud people. And yes. We are there.
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3: This is hot.
1: Megan Lauren.
0: All right, 131060 is the phone number. I need you to settle a debate we've been having in here today, please, because I'm very proud of myself this afternoon. I think I've done a wonderful thing for society.
1: Okay, what did you do?
0: A good deed, if you will. Good Samaritan.
1: What happened?
0: So, I was riding my line bike into work today, yes, as I do every single day. Just a normal stroll through the hills.
1: Lovely.
0: And as I'm coming up the street just before mine, there's a removalist truck in front of me. And I noticed that this removalist truck had one of the back doors, evidently hadn't sealed it properly, and it's there flapping in the breeze.
1: Oh, dear.
0: Heavy metal door flapping in the breeze.
1: What about all the stuff inside?
0: Stuff, it looked relatively stable, but I tried to catch up to the guy and let him know what was going on.
1: That's such a funny image.
0: Of me trying to pedal the line bike as fast as possible to catch up to a literal truck. Well, coming towards the red light, so I was like, okay, cool, I'll be able to stop him there. By the time we stopped at the red light, he had taken out 5 car mirrors and scratched all their doors. And then I kind of stopped for a minute and I went, I was just about to catch you. And he sort of nodded at me. And then I rode off. And then when I came into the office, I thought, I'm going to do a really good thing here. I'm going to call the police assistance line.
1: Yeah.
0: And I'm going to let them know that I saw it happen because I don't think there were any other witnesses.
1: Oh, that's an excellent thing to do.
0: Thank you. Now, I was very proud of myself. And then you foolish people that I work with, you were like, well, did you get the number plate?
1: No. Well, I just assumed you had the number plate.
0: Didn't get the number plate.
1: So you rang the police hotline to say, I saw a truck today with the door flapping open.
0: Yeah, and it knocked all these mirrors and stuff off. And they said, did you get the number plate? And I said, no, I didn't get the number plate.
1: Was there a company on the truck?
0: Nope. And if there was, I wouldn't have got it because I didn't stop for long enough to look at this. I didn't stop to, like, take a photo or anything.
1: Right.
0: I'm essentially going
1: You didn't
0: going
1: think
0: off.
1: I'm going to take a photo of this truck?
0: No.
1: Okay. Did? All right.
0: Mm-hmm.
1: I'm not going to sit here and deny that you've done a great thing. The intention was there.
0: Thank you.
1: However, what do you expect them, like, what did you see the outcome as being?
0: Well, I thought they could come to me and they can get me on the witness box and I can go, that's the guy. And yes, he knocked all the mirrors off, if it comes to that.
1: So you think knocking the mirrors off a car, they're going to get everyone to do a lineup, like a pick out who this person was?
0: Yeah, they take me in behind the glass, the two-way glass where they can't see who I am, and I go, that one.
1: Is that because you've been watching too much of your crime?
0: Of NCIS?
1: NCIS.
0: I only watched about 7 episodes on the weekend.
1: Yeah, okay.
0: But no, I thought that, and I was really proud of myself, and you've all brought me down to earth. So what I want to know from Australia on 131060, is this something I should be proud of? Are you on my side? Have I done a very good thing here?
1: Yeah.
0: Have I done the right thing for society? Am I a noble, upstanding citizen? Or are you on Lauren's side and you think this is foolish behaviour, this is not good enough, and that I should have done more?
1: How do you know that the man didn't stay and write little notes on everyone's thing?
0: He gave me a vibe.
1: Ah.
0: There was a vibe there that he wasn't sticking around. Mm. And because there was only one person that saw it, maybe he can get away with it.
1: I hate that man. If you're listening in your little removalist truck and you know what you've done, if anything, I'm the good person because I'm going to tell you right now you're a bad person.
0: Beautifully said. But am I a great person? Am I someone worthy of an...
1: No.
0: Am I someone worthy of an Order of Australia medal?
1: Absolutely not. Australia 131060. If you're with me and you think Nick has done a mediocre thing today, give us a call. And
0: heroic or mediocre is the question on 131060.
1: Correct.
0: There are she glam packs up for grabs.
1: Perfect.
0: Phone 131060 now.
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3: With Nick and Lauren.
0: All right, 131060 is the number.
4: Yes.
0: And the question that we are asking right now is, am I a great Samaritan? Am I one of the all-time Samaritans?
4: Yes, because you witnessed a traffic incident today.
0: Yep, I watched a removal truck have its back door flapping open. The guy obviously didn't realise. Mm-hmm. And he knocked five car mirrors off.
4: Yeah.
0: Called the police assistance line. They said, did you get the number plate? I said, absolutely not. Why would I do that? Mm-hmm. They said, did you get a real, like, good look at the guy? Nope, didn't get that either. But I think that I've done a great thing here, and everyone's telling me that I've done the bare minimum.
4: I'm not going to sit here and deny that you are a good Samaritan. I think you did a good thing.
0: Thank you.
4: However, I don't think it's the best thing you've ever done.
0: I'm proud of myself, and I want to go to 131060.
4: Okay.
0: Taylor, hello.
5: Hello.
0: Do you think that I am one of the great Samaritans of all time and deserve a medal?
5: Look, I think you can pull it into that level. Right now, it's pretty mediocre.
4: Yes, okay. Thank you, Taylor.
0: I've got redemption to do. Is that
5: you
0: right?
5: You do. You've got some redemptions here. I think you need to go onto some local community pages, because I can guarantee if you write that you've seen it, people will be like, yes, and they'll all get their dash cams and you'll be in.
0: Oh, my
5: That's
0: God.
5: That's when you'll be a legend.
4: Oh, my gosh, Taylor, incredible.
0: This is where I can redeem this.
4: Yes, you go you on and you say, guys, I saw this happen. Anyone else see it? Because I didn't get a chance. Isn't that right, Taylor? I didn't get a chance to get the number plate or the truck type or the man driving.
5: I let the ball slip a little, but I'm pulling it back in.
4: Yes, I love this, Taylor.
0: I'm pulling it back in. I'm imagining like a shot put. Yeah. I'm gradually dragging that thing
4: back. That was my best. Pull it back.
0: Taylor, you have opened my eyes and a she glam pack is coming your way.
4: Excellent,
0: you enjoy
4: Taylor.
0: That. I want to go to Belinda, who I feel may be about to bring me back down to earth. Mm. Belinda, have I done the most incredible thing in the world or not?
6: You absolutely have.
0: Yeah!
6: You've restored faith in humanity.
0: There you go,
4: Belinda.
6: I think it's fantastic. And hopefully the truck driver hears this segment and hands himself in.
4: Correct.
0: I couldn't agree more.
4: You've got a platform, Dickie.
0: Thank you, Belinda. I have done a public good. And you're getting something from the prize cupboard as well. I don't know what, but you'll get something.
4: Yes.
0: Hello, Ricky.
7: Hello.
4: Hello, Ricky. Whose side are you on here? Do you think Nick has done an incredible thing, or do you think it was slightly mediocre?
7: Mediocre.
4: Yeah.
7: He would have given more information about himself to the police than the actual incident.
0: And this is why I don't let men on the radio.
4: Ricky. No, I'm with you, Ricky.
0: Ricky, I've just been pumped up by Taylor of Murrumba Downs.
4: You needed to be brought back down to earth by Ricky.
0: I was told I could do an amazing thing. I was told by Belinda that I have done an amazing thing. And then, Ricky, you brought me back down to earth.
4: I love it.
7: Not even Sherlock Holmes could solve the case with your information.
0: I'm off. Yeah, I'm done.
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0: Oh, this is going to be absolutely massive. It was last year. It sold out very, very fast.
4: Mm-hmm.
0: They had Jelly Roll last year. This year, stepping the game up even more. Post Malone headlining.
4: Oh, boy. Now, Post Malone.
0: Yeah?
4: Is this a country festival, Strumming Bird?
0: Yeah, but you know Post Malone fits into the country.
4: I know. And I love me some Post Malone. And he's one of those artists that if you see him live, and you're kind of Post Malone. You're like, oh my God, Post Malone.
0: You get it, don't you? Bailey Zimmerman's going to be there as well. Cooper yes. Allen, who people love. Stella Lefty, who's having a massive viral moment at the moment. Brad mm-hmm. Cox, Australia's own boy. And hopefully the person, well, there's 10 people waiting mm-hmm. on standby right now.
4: Yes.
0: Who's going to win the first batch of tickets?
4: Maybe. I'm just going to point to a name.
0: Yep,
4: I think
0: it.
4: It's going to be Brittany?
26: Hi.
4: You've won the tickets.
26: Thank you so much.
4: You're welcome.
26: That's awesome. I'm super excited.
4: Aww. Who are you most excited to see?
26: Bailey.
4: Yeah. Bailey.
26: I have to say that I do love Post Malone.
4: Yes.
26: But I listen to Bailey.
0: I told everyone. I can't believe how big Bailey Zimmerman is. He's getting bigger
26: really
0: and bigger.
26: Good.
0: Yeah. Everyone is obsessed.
4: Mm-hmm.
0: This is going to be so much fun. Who are you taking with you?
26: I'd say my partner.
4: Yeah.
26: I think I'd better take him.
4: Yeah, sometimes you just have to, don't you?
26: Yeah, well, we don't get much time together with work and the kids, so.
4: Oh, no, this just changes things. This is good.
26: Yeah, it'll be great.
4: Good.
26: I'm super excited.
0: Yeah, I was about to make jokes about whether you'd still be together by the time Strumming Bird happens, but I really hope you are.
26: After 17 years.
4: You'll be there.
0: You guys are locked in, Brittany. You are locked in. Have an absolute ball. And you're in Newcastle, yeah?
26: Yeah.
0: Love that. On your doorstep.
26: Yeah, it's so good.
0: That's wonderful.
4: Freeze at Britney's.
0: Yeah, baby. Can we all come?
26: Thank you so much.
0: Thank you so much. Strumming Bird tickets are on sale right now. Tickets at strummingbird.com.au and keep listening for more chances to win.
4: Yes.
0: Right now, Bella Kay. I love it. I love it. I love it. This is the Hot Hits with Nick and Lauren. We're going to unpack the Drake album next.
4: Ooh.

0: Florida Fever Dream.
1: Yeah, baby.
2: Alex Wazza.
1: Wazza.
0: The Hot Hits with Nick and Lauren and our friends here.
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4: The Hot Hits.
5: Shawnee D's Music Minute.
1: Yeah, baby.
0: Shawnee D.
6: You got a little opener.
2: Yeah, I know. Isn't that nice?
0: Our friend, the Hit Network music expert, Shawnee B, is with us and ready to run through this new Drake album, my friend. Should I say three albums?
2: Three albums. My boy's back. I'm excited about it.
0: Are you?
2: Yeah.
0: There's so many songs, though.
2: So many songs. And I usually am more about quality over quantity.
6: Mm-hmm.
2: So, and I said this to you before the album came out. I said, I just hope there's not too many songs. I just want 9 quality Drake songs over 30, you know. And he gave us 3 albums. Yeah. But I got to say, the albums I think are good because they're all very different.
6: How many songs are on each?
2: So, there's 43 tracks in total.
6: Too many.
2: Too many. It's a lot.
6: And they're little interludes and stuff?
2: Yeah, there are little interludes
0: He's
2: in some of them.
0: A big fan of an interlude. Yeah,
6: love
0: an intro
6: interlude.
0: Track and stuff.
2: Yeah, they're about the one of the Habibti's about 11 tracks. It's 36 minutes long.
0: Now, why is it called Habibti? Because I've heard Habibi, obviously.
2: Yeah, Habibti. Well, I was just talking to producer Violet about this because obviously
0: she's Lebanese.
2: Yes. She was. It means the same thing. My love.
0: Habibti. Why are they
2: Habibti? I think. Producer, she's not there. She's gone to the bathroom. I don't know. I think Habibti is possibly. Let me just ask my friend.
6: Maybe is Habib love, and then like whether it's T or E.
2: Yeah, I think it's the female equivalent. Maybe
0: that makes sense.
6: Oh yeah, cute.
2: Like, Habibi's language. For guys, and Habibti. Got 3 white people on the bloody radio talking about
6: this. Feels wrong.
0: Should we talk about the song?
6: Yes.
2: Let's talk about the songs.
0: What do you like?
2: So the album. I mean, I love. Too Hard for the Radio.
0: Yeah, this one.
2: Banger. There's a really cool remix going around where they put it to the Fresh Prince of Bel-Air theme music. I don't know if you guys have seen that.
0: That's fine.
2: But the rap kind of goes well with that.
0: I'm not on Drake talk.
2: No, you're not on
6: Is
2: Drake
6: he saying
2: talk.
6: That he's too hard for the radio?
2: No, he's not saying he's too hard for the radio.
6: Because I was like...
2: Yeah. This is actually quite a commercial-friendly song.
0: It's probably the most commercial-friendly.
2: Quite funny. Yeah. But this is the song. That's off the album Iceman, which is the one we've been waiting for. He's been teasing for so long. And this is his first major album since 2023. So the first album we've had from Drake in 3 years, which is a big deal because he's one of those artists that just pumps new music out.
6: How many Kendrick digs are there?
2: There is a Kendrick dig in there.
6: Yep.
2: There's also a dig at a few other artists. Mm. Dig at J. Cole, DJ Khaled, dig at LeBron James.
6: Yeah, and I saw an article about that.
2: Yeah, so it's pretty much, you know, he's kind of coming at friends he had who didn't support him during the Kendrick
0: stuff,
2: yeah.
0: Right.
2: And
0: okay.
2: the DJ Khaled stuff's pretty crazy. He's had a few songs with DJ Khaled, you know, Pop Star, that one had Justin Bieber in the music video. You know, there's obviously a lot of tension there. That shocked a lot of people too. The records were quite personal as well. He reveals in the opening track, Make Them Cry, his dad is battling cancer. Huh. It's the first time the world has ever known that. His son, Adonis, is in one of the music videos for one of the songs, driving a car. In a police car he's stolen. Like, they're all three are very personal.
0: How
2: records.
0: How old's Adonis?
2: For. Adonis is like probably 7.
0: And he's still in a police car.
2: Still in a police car with his mate. Yeah.
0: It's actually impressive.
2: It is quite clever. But look, I'm a big fan because all three albums are very different. As I said before, Habibti kind of leans more into that dance, synth heavy stuff that he put out with Honestly Nevermind.
0: Yep.
2: You might remember a few years ago, it's a bit more dance heavy. Mm. There's a sample in there of Fergalicious, Black Eyed Peas.
6: Yes.
2: Oh, Fergie, actually.
6: Yeah. Well, Fergie, yeah.
0: We're going to play that song in full in a minute. There's another sample, though. Peggy Goose.
2: Peggy Goose.
0: I was like, nah.
7: First day.
2: I
7: am a gentleman.
2: With Glorilla.
0: Is Glorilla on this as well?
2: Yeah, she's on this one. Yeah.
0: Sexy Red.
2: Huh? Oh, sorry, Sexy Red, not Glorilla. Oh, stuff that up.
0: Getting them all. Yes, mate.
6: Is this the where we're going now? Artists releasing multiple things of work at once?
2: Word or is it on the street is that Drake had a 3-album deal, or he had 3 albums left
0: to
2: fill his deal with Universal.
6: And he just wanted it to be done.
2: And because of the Kendrick beef.
6: Yes.
2: Because remember that he felt he...
6: He was suing,
2: Universal Music because he thought that they were promoting Not Like Ours, the diss track that Kendrick made about him, over Drake's stuff, and that's why he was winning the beef. So he wants out of this contract with Universal. He's teased that Iceman was coming. We had no idea about the other 2 albums, and there's been word on the street is that he hit them because he didn't want the label to know, because he had a plan that once he released these 3 albums, he is out of.
6: Wow.
2: He's an independent artist, and apparently he has so many independent labels coming for him with billions of dollars.
6: Man. That checks out completely.
2: Yeah.
6: completely because I was like, why is he doing this? Yeah. But of course.
0: Well, he did have his own thing, right? OVO Sound's his thing.
2: Yeah.
0: But it partnered with Universal.
2: Yeah.
0: So
2: yeah.
0: He's still got his own kind of thing that he can do.
6: Pardon my ignorance. When you get to a stage like Drake,
2: yeah,
6: why do you need a label?
0: You don't.
6: Yeah.
0: No. Probably when he signed the deal, he could have done with some of the upfront money. But
2: yeah.
0: Now that he's making the money that he's making and has made, he absolutely doesn't need one. That's the thing. And I think this will be a trend. I think you'll see a lot of major label artists who are on long-term deals get to the end of those deals and they go, no, don't need the major. Because labels are just there to give you money to make the things. But if you're already making that money, you don't need
2: it. Exactly right.
0: Release on your own schedule.
6: Mm-hmm. Yeah.
0: This has been great. Thank you, Shawnee B, for your
6: music.
0: Wow,
6: Shawnee. What a delightful surprise. Thank you
2: always
6: so much.
2: Always a pleasure with you two.
0: This was a segment that was improvised due to not having Lauren here last week and I was looking for people to hang out with.
6: Yes.
0: But now it's staying.
2: Now we're here.
0: Here's Drake. Ho-face.
6: Ho-face?
0: Ho-face.
6: Oh.
0: Face. On it. Pick it, Lauren.

0: on the Hot Hits of Nick and Lauren. 7 years ago, the artist you are about to hear from burst onto the scene. This song called Mine was absolutely everywhere.
1: Yes.
0: Originally, she wanted to be an SNL comedian.
1: No way.
0: Or an actor or something, and music just kind of landed for her. She had one of the most talked about sets of Coachella this year.
2: Still time for her.
0: Brand new album called Worst Girl in America. She is one of the best to do it. The pop superstar Slater is here.
3: 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This is Slater on the Hot Hits with Nick and Lauren.
4: I'm actually kind of famous.
5: You've been tapped in on me when, like, nobody else in the world was.
6: Now, sometimes I wonder if people remember these things, and I don't do it for that, but, like, my Slater, what will I call it? My Slater shares are being cashed in right now. I really feel that.
7: Oh, yeah, you bought your stock early.
6: I feel like it has been kind of a gradual build. It hasn't been this kind of overnight kind of hockey stick swing, but the last 6 months really have been quite special. I wonder, in your words, how it feels for people to kind of finally understand what you're all about.
7: It's been really amazing. I feel so proud of this project and that so many people are connecting with it. I really was not expecting any of that, but I'm very grateful. It feels overnight, honestly. Even though I've been doing this for so long, it feels like everything has changed kind of since Coachella, which is crazy. Like, it feels so overnight, even though I definitely have put my hours in, but obviously it's just different now. It's crazy. Yeah.
6: That's kind of cool because, yeah, I do talk to a lot of people who have kind of a very sort of sudden swing into full spotlight. And I try and really respect the fact that I know that there's a 10,000 hours that goes before, and obviously with you releasing for as long as you have as well. But that's a really interesting way to actually look at it, that it does feel kind of overnight. What comes with that from a personal perspective? What changes in your life at this moment?
7: Honestly, just like being on the phone more. I feel like I start my day with phone calls until I get to a session. I feel like I'm just like talking more, but I'm talk so much anyway that it's not that different. But I just feel busier, I guess. Nothing has really changed that much. I think this is all happening at a really good time in my life where I'm a bit older, you know, like I'm 29. If I had been thrown into something like this many years ago before having the kind of like maturity or like skill set, maybe not even mature yet, but like the skill set or touring experience, I think this would all be very nightmarish and scary. Like, I can't imagine being like, yeah, I'm going through this, but I'm like I'm old, like I don't care. Like, I'm very grateful for it all, but I have been doing this without attention for so long that like this is just kind of like a lovely bonus, I guess.
6: That speaks so deeply to my soul. The whole idea of like, you've seen the shit, you've been through the shit, you kind of give up on the idea a little bit, and so when it comes to fruition, then all of a sudden it's like, oh well, this is just kind of nice to have on top. Like, it honestly is how my, without making about myself, it's kind of how my radio career went. Like, I kind of gave up on doing a big kind of show talking to artists and stuff, and then all of a sudden when I was really trying to leave it, it's when I got offered the dream job. And that's the thing. You kind of go, well, there's nothing to lose now.
7: I feel like life needs to bring people into that zone before delivering maybe what you're meant to have. I feel like it's not all meant to be so easy, which I think this has been a good lesson in that, you know, I appreciate this 10 times more than maybe I would have if my like stupid little debut album would have been the thing that hit off. But like, that just wasn't in the cards. And I am glad that that's not the music that is my introductory into like a larger audience of people. Like, I think everything happens as it's meant to in our lives, you know?
6: Beautifully said. You say stupid little debut album, and I know that you're really proud of this work, and it does feel like the most arrived version of you. But you know, that stuff meant so much to people and is like necessary
2: to grow
6: as well, right? How's your relationship with the old stuff?
7: See, it's not even like, I love that some people love my earlier music. Like, I think that Troubled Paradise definitely has some songs that are like, there's bits and pieces of Worst Girl in America all over old music of mine. I just didn't have the ability to edit or the wherewithal to really hone in and I think make a project feel like one complete project. I think it was a little all over the place, but I needed to have the experience of doing that and being like, okay, I won't let that happen again. You know what I mean?
0: Yeah, we do.
2: Yes.
0: Slater is hanging out with us. Let's get this on from Worst Girl in America, which has about 6 different hits going viral at the moment from it. This is Dance. Slater is hanging out on the Hot Hits with Nick and Lauren.

0: Yep, from an album full of bangers, Worst Girl in America from Slater. Right across Australia, the hot hits with Nick and Lauren, and she's still hanging out.
1: What's up? This is Slater on the hot hits with Nick and Lauren.
2: I'm actually kind of famous.
3: You've been tapped in on you when, like, nobody else in the world was.
4: What has Australia meant for you over the journey? Because I know it has been a really significant part.
5: It has meant so much. It's one of the first places I ever traveled internationally. Like, I had never been out of the country. I just feel like my fans in Australia, it's, like, so crazy how it's a place that seems so far away, but people have really created community around my music and community within my music. And we all keep in touch on Twitter, on Instagram, and it was so crazy to go down there for the first time. And it was like the first time people had come up to be like, oh my gosh, like, you're Slayer, like, can I take a picture with you? Like, that was like the first instance of that ever really happening was in Australia. So I love Australia. I love Australian music. I love the people. I love the food. I love it all. I love the coffee. It really is one of my favorite places in the world. And so I think that having a couple years not having been down there, it's going to be nice to kind of have a return and around this album and for this tour, I think, especially.
4: You're going to be so celebrated when you get here, I can tell you.
6: Like, thank you.
4: I was going to ask you about Australian music because I know you have been kind of connecting with some of the best people doing it out of here. Who are you loving from our world at the moment?
5: Oh my gosh. Well, Nina Jirachi, I'm obsessed with her. Would love to work with her. That Hurt Coachella, and I've been listening to her album nonstop. I have loved Mallrat for years. I actually met her as well, like in at Coachella. I have one of her albums on vinyl, actually, but I'm a huge fan. Australia has really great music and culture. I feel like there are two people that I have like met and spoke with, but there's artists that I've never met. Like, I can't pronounce it. Is it Annie L or Amy Little Sniffers? And like the chats, like, I love, there's like a lot of cool Australian music and bands that I really love that are just blowing up right now.
4: Also, weird fun fact, but with Nina Jirachi, I went to the same high school as her.
5: I have a lot of people in music that have gone to the same high school as me, and it's always so funny. I feel like it's always like funny when things happen like that.
4: Sometimes these smaller places that create like pockets of creativity, and we all just end up breaking out of the Kia Asylum.
5: Yeah.
4: Hey, thank you so much for spending some time with me today. Obviously obsessed with the record and obsessed with seeing everyone get around you. And you've always had such a great, you know, energy around everything. So I really appreciate your time.
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2: 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I
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0: brand new for Martin Garrix.
1: And Eddie.
0: Yeah, baby. It's called Repeat It. It's on the Hot Hits with Nick and Lauren. Song 10 years in the making, apparently.
1: Good for them.
0: Made it years and years ago and have never had time to release it. Now is the time.
1: Oh, I'm happy.
0: Fantastic. You got a list?
1: I do. I have a little list. These are the most consumed drinks in the world.
0: Okay.
1: Now, I'm not going to sit here and claim that this list is interesting because it's pretty obvious.
0: Is this world combined or by country?
1: No, this is world combined.
0: Okay.
1: I've got the top seven here.
0: Can I guess?
1: Yes.
0: Okay. I'm going to guess Coca-Cola number one.
1: Soft drink is at number four.
0: Oh, they've grouped them?
1: Grouped them. 2.1 billion servings consumed every day of soft drink.
0: 2.1 billion.
1: I had a Pepsi Max yesterday.
0: Jesus.
1: Any other guesses?
0: Tea.
1: Tea is number two.
0: Number two.
1: 3 billion cups consumed every single day.
0: I'm going to say water's at number one.
1: Of course.
0: Thank you.
1: 15 billion servings consumed every
0: servings
1: day.
0: Servings of water. You know, when I went to the osteo today, our osteo.
1: Our osteo, Kathy. whose name's not Kathy.
0: She goes, can I offer you, Irish girl at the desk, can I offer you a little water?
1: There was someone at the desk.
0: Yeah.
1: Oh, you went to the other
0: one.
1: I
0: went to the
1: other one. Yep.
0: And she goes and gets me what is quite literally the world's smallest glass of water I've ever received.
1: Was it like one of those little teacups?
0: Yeah, but it was like the smallest one I've ever seen. And she filled it up about halfway and I'd ridden 25 minutes on the bike there. And so I go, oh, thank you. Put it in my mouth and it was gone before I'd even taken a sip.
1: Why bother?
0: Why bother? And then I was like, do I like ask if I can go and fill it up again myself and then just like keep gulping?
1: Was it a paper cup?
0: Paper cup.
1: Like those tiny pill cups almost.
0: Paper cups? Yeah.
1: Yeah. Maybe she intended that you would... Well, that's stupid. Get that's bigger ridiculous. Cups.
0: Now, can I guess the rest of the list?
1: Yes, of course.
0: Coffee.
1: Yes, coffee's number three. 2.25 billion.
0: Wine.
1: Wine, my friend, is at number seven.
0: Wow.
1: 1.1.
0: Is it the only alcoholic beverage?
1: Incorrect.
0: Beer.
1: Beer is at number six.
0: That's my people.
1: 1.3 billion.
0: Gee, we drink 1.3 billion beers a day.
1: Yes.
0: Well, after I have my 1.1 billion, there's only much room for anyone else. Bang! Thank you.
1: Milk was the last one.
0: Okay, cool. It's the Hot Hits.
1: Oh, I thought we were done.
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0: Ella Langley and Shoes in Texas on the Hot Hits with Nick and Lauren, a song that has hit an amazing milestone over the weekend, the first female country song to hit number one in Australia since Love Story.
1: Oh, okay. I thought you were going to say since ever, and I was like, excuse me.
0: No, but it's like probably one of two. There haven't been many. Oh,
1: we need Rachel Fahim.
0: We do need Rachel
1: Fahim. Number one.
0: But congratulations to Ella Langley.
1: No, I'm not congratulating her.
0: You are, because you love this song now.
1: No,
0: you've come. Check her. Everyone, go to her TikTok.
1: No, that doesn't mean I love it. It means it's an earworm.
0: Go. I'm going to get you over the life. So.
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0: We go on a country music boat and we watch those country artists, and I throw you overboard because you don't like Ella Langley.
1: Well, they would agree with me. And they'd be like, get her back. Throw Nick overboard instead.
0: Anyway, it's George Alice's time.
1: Yes.
0: Sorry, George.
1: I love George Alice.
0: Princess of Adelaide. She makes amazing pop music, including this. SOS. Still think this song should have been a number one.
1: I agree.
0: This is a belter. That was kind of her return into the pop lane. She had another song called He Sucks the Love. And she is back with brand new music. She's done a thing that not many artists do these days. She's done a double single, the B-side, called Tightrope as well, which is equally gorgeous, but like less poppy.
1: Okay.
0: So obviously, because we're the top 40 hot commercial radio hot hits show,
1: yes,
0: we'll play the poppy one. But this is a brilliant song. George is so good. She never gets it wrong. She's left us a message. Would you like to hear it?
1: Yes, please.
5: Hey, it's George Alice, and I wanted to jump on and say hello to Nick and Lauren at the Hot Hits.
1: Hello,
5: I'm armed with a brand new single this time. It's called Stupid Question, which I can't wait for you to hear. This one came from a really fun, spontaneous pancake adventure in LA, where I was lucky enough to meet Leno for the first time, who I made this one with. We bonded over our love for the 1975, which I think you could definitely hear that reference in this one.
0: Yeah, baby.
5: But I hope that you love it.
1: God, I just love her.
0: Did you think that the Leno she was referencing was the Leno that we know?
1: Yes.
0: Yeah.
1: It's the first thing I thought. Then I thought Jay Leno. And I don't know who Leno is, who she's talking about.
0: Stupid Question is the name of the song, not what you've asked. George Alice. Brand new music from an absolute superstar on the Hot Hits with Nick and Lauren.

0: But not a stupid artist.
1: No.
0: Brilliant from George Alice. That is Stupid Question on the Hot Hits of Nick and Lauren. Now we've got to discuss something that may be uncouth.
1: It might be uncouth.
0: But we need to talk about it. So I dog sat for you for 2-3 days last week.
1: Yep. And I warned you.
0: You did.
1: There is an issue that happens to my little tiny beautiful Italian greyhound Noni when he's on his steroids. Mm. And he goes on his steroids every so often because he has like an autoimmune thing and it causes meningitis. Autoimmune meningitis. And this has happened nigh on 5 times now that he's had to go on the steroids.
0: Yes. And what happens sort of underneath the animal?
1: Well, what happens to him is that, look, I want to use the right word here, his lipstick comes out.
0: And stays out.
1: And it stays out.
0: Yeah.
1: It doesn't retract.
0: Now, that's what I wasn't expecting. I was expecting a number of spontaneous erections across the day.
1: No. It's just out.
0: It just stays out.
1: It's not an erection. It is just out all the time.
0: But why?
1: I think it dries up. Because the steroids,
0: oh my God.
1: The steroids
0: feel it.
1: Dry his skin.
0: Yeah.
1: And in turn, his poor little rocket friend,
0: Johnson,
1: his rocket man, gets stuck. And when I take him to the vet and they say, oh, you just need to use lubrication and put it back in.
0: I believe the terminology was lube it up.
1: Lube it up. And I say to them, okay.
0: Spin all that thing.
1: Oh, my God. I try and put ice blocks on it first.
0: That's so not going to do anything,
1: mate. It
0: gets
1: cold and goes inside, but it doesn't work. And whenever, every time I take him to the vet, it goes straight back in immediately. Sometimes I have to syringe a little bit in and around. When I try and do it, that boy, he's like, lays back. He's like, go on then. I'm like, I don't like doing this. Why are you doing this to me? And it never, ever, ever goes back in for me.
0: I'm so glad we didn't run into any other dogs when I was walking him the other day because I was very concerned about the feelings of other dog owners looking at that thing.
1: That perverted little dog.
0: Perverted little dog that's just horny all the time.
1: No, he's never horny. That man's never been horny in his life. No, he's not.
0: Chop it all off, I say.
1: It's so sad.
0: No, he is.
1: I'm going to have to take him back to the vet and be like, because I don't want him to get sand in there and stuff. It's very sandy down near
0: In there?
1: What? Yes.
0: Urethra sand.
1: And irritate it. It's in for a reason.
0: I didn't think about that the other day.
1: It's retracted for a reason. You don't circumcise dogs.
0: He's also got a very, while this happens, he seems to be more about sort of laying across you.
1: Yes. He loves a sprawl.
0: Yes. It's no humping.
1: No.
0: He's
1: never
0: laying
1: humped.
0: Across you.
1: Yeah.
0: It's a little bit off-putting.
1: He would do that regardless.
0: But we love him a lot.
1: Yes, and I'm just wanted to, if I have to know about this Australia, so do you.
0: Yeah, this is group therapy, everybody.
2: 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The Hot Hits with Nick and Lauren. 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
0: 3 for 3 all. 3 songs in a row that all have something in common. And tonight's theme is what, Lauren Barry?
1: World Cup, baby.
0: Yeah. So we found out this news when we were on the air on Saturday. Excuse me, a little burp.
1: Can you okay?
0: Yeah, a little burp. and they're going to do a halftime show.
1: Yes, this
0: for the
1: is
0: World
1: exciting.
0: Cup. Yeah.
1: Shakira?
0: Shakira's going to be there.
1: Of course.
0: Who
1: what
0: else?
1: Is a World Cup without Shakira? Madonna.
0: Uh-huh. And who else?
1: I want to say BTS.
0: That's right. And also, it was all announced by the Muppets.
1: Oh.
0: And good friend, Chris Martin.
1: Yeah.
0: No idea why they were the people to announce this.
1: Well, maybe he'll do a surprise thing with BTS.
0: Possible.
18: Hello, I need to ask your help with something.
19: Always happy to help.
18: Well, this year, for the first time, there's a halftime show at the World Cup final. But what I'd really like to ask is if you could help try and find some giant stars to be part of the show.
19: How about Madonna? Yeah, everyone loves Madonna.
18: That is a fantastic idea.
19: Thank you.
20: What about BTS? Butter, me favorite song. And cookie ingredient.
21: And I'm a what? Shakira.
18: Well, I mean, we can dream Shakira.
22: Shakira? I mean, I'm sure she's just way too busy.
19: Shakira's in and she's bringing cookies.
20: Wow.
23: Cookies.
0: Bringing cookies, man.
1: And Waka Waka.
0: And Waka Waka.
1: The greatest World Cup, dare I say it, sporting song to ever exist.
0: That's strong. Strong
1: Name
0: language
1: me another.
0: From you. What's that Queen one? We are the champions.
1: I love it, but it ain't no Waka Waka, baby.
0: So true.

0: Rebecca. Three's a Riot with Nick and Lauren. It's the Hot Hits 3 for All.
1: Well, this year, for the first time, there's a halftime show at the World Cup final.
2: No, halftime show?
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0: Madonna, baby! On the Hot Hits with Nick and Lauren.
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2: Three for all.
0: Three songs in a row. They all have something in common. These are all the artists that are going to play the very first halftime show at the FIFA World Cup for 2026.
3: Now, it makes sense why there's a halftime show, because I said to you in the songs just then, is the World Cup in America this year? And it is in the United States of America.
0: It is, but it stretches out to a couple other countries as well.
3: Well, it goes into Mexico.
0: Yeah.
3: Because, as we, you know, that is the United States of America.
0: Mm-hmm. Is it?
3: Yes.
0: Well, the United States was the 50. Then Mexico was its own country. Doesn't Trump want to take Mexico as his own?
3: Oh, no, you're right.
0: Yeah.
3: I thought he hated Mexico.
0: He hates it, but he wants to control it, I think.
3: Yeah.
0: And the other country he wants to control is also going to be hosting some games.
3: Canada.
0: Canada.
3: Well, good luck. Yeah. I don't think... Yeah, Canada, Mexico, United States. It's going to be great.
0: Final's going to be in New York.
3: Ooh. That's exciting.
0: Yes. <don't know> what happened there?
3: I don't know.
0: Do you want to read through some of the...
3: Yeah. So this is going to be the largest World Cup in history.
0: Wow.
3: Apparently. 48 national teams expanded from 32.
0: That's amazing.
3: 104 matches in total. Jointly hosted, there we go, by three countries.
0: That's Canada, Mexico. That's the first time that's happened.
3: USA.
0: Massive. Yeah. Starts on 11th of June. That's in 3 weeks. This is going to be crazy. There's going to be so many 3 a.m. wake-ups for this.
3: Are you going to be getting up at 3 a.m.?
0: I normally have gotten up for the Socceroos games, yeah. Over the journey. And the grand final.
3: Yeah. I like the Matildas. This is the Men's World Cup.
0: Yeah. This is the boy Matildas, as we say.
3: Not as into them.
0: No. But they're good. Hey, you know who else is going to be there? So we played Shakira, we played Madonna.
3: Yeah.
0: BTS. A bit of K-pop now.
3: They've just cracked the code.
0: Truly have.
3: Why not Ricky Martin?
0: Hey?
3: Ricky Martin would have been great as well.
0: Yeah. That's true. Who else?
3: Well, that's all.
0: Jelly Roll would have been fantastic.
3: No. Ricky Martin had a World Cup song. Like, it makes sense for him to be in there.
0: But does that mean that he's kind of had his World Cup moment? It's time to pass the baton.
3: Well, then why Shakira?
0: That's a very good point.
3: I just want a surprise by Ricky.
0: Like it's up like dynamite. Whoa. Is their song with Coldplay?
3: Good.

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0: very excited to welcome this band to the studio. Pash are here. Well, they were here last week.
1: I missed them.
0: Yeah, it was really sad. But they send all their love. They brought in flowers. They brought in Krispy Kreme donuts as well.
1: Yummy.
0: It was very good. And they're here to perform live for you as well. If you don't know who Pash are, they're from Adelaide, Fort Boys. Lead singer Jet looks like a young Heath Ledger. They got it all. The songs are amazing.
1: Yes.
0: The vibes are good. They can perform live like crazy, which you're about to hear
1: in a second.
0: You'll
1: hear that.
0: The debut EP for these boys is coming out this Friday.
1: What's this?
0: It's Ricochet, baby, the second single. It's just gotten better from there. East End Girls is amazing. There's a song called Another Day, which I reckon is their Never Tear Us Apart. And it's coming out this Friday.
1: I know it's a huge call,
0: but wait till you hear this goddamn song.
1: Wow.
0: Pasha here, baby. Because she gets me every time.
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0: It's been a long time coming, but Pasha in the building!
3: Hey.
0: Let's go. My favourite new band in the world, at least in Australia, but probably the world. It's so good to finally have you guys here. How are you feeling about everything at the moment?
3: Unbelievable. You know, I feel like we're made for this.
0: You were made for this. What about you, Jet?
4: Yeah, I feel like I'm in the right place.
0: Genuinely? Or are you being silly?
4: No, I'm being silly, but also genuinely.
0: These songs are something else. Every single song on there deserves to be on there. Every single song on there is a hit, including the interlude.
3: Even the interlude.
0: Even the interlude's a hit.
3: That's rare.
0: No one manages to do that. There were some songs out already before I, you know, got my little mitts on Tracy. And they were great songs, but it sounds like two completely different bands. When was the direction shift? What was the conscious decision to change direction and go for this more in-your-face version of pop?
3: Well, I think we like already almost had it because we were experimenting. Like when we were doing the first few songs, we're like trying this, trying that. And then that was like a little period and we started like heading the right direction.
0: And that was kind of the genesis.
3: Mm-hmm. Yeah. And then we could record here, like in Sydney and Melbourne and Brisbane. We were just like writing a trillion songs and then we found it.
0: Yeah.
3: I think like we wrote 60 and then these were the six best.
0: You wrote 60 songs.
5: Okay, well, I think, like, to date, we might have about 60 sort of ideas and demos. Yes.
0: Now. I want that Dropbox so bad.
5: It's good. There's a lot on there.
0: Yeah?
5: It's great.
3: No secret.
5: Mm. Some of my favourites are on there.
0: It is a hard thing, isn't it, when you've built a great body of work, but then you're still feeling in a creative spirit and you want to keep making stuff.
5: Mm.
0: It's hard to make that decision to go, no, we're not going to blow up the EP for this song. We've got time. We've got patience here.
5: Mm-hmm.
0: Do you find patience easy? Because I think you have been a fairly patient band.
3: Yeah, ooh. I think, like, oh, it's definitely not easy. But, yeah, I think you can see the rewards sometimes just, like, taking your time to make things right.
0: Yeah.
3: You know, like, have everything sorted out and you, like, I know what I'm doing. I know what we're going to sound like.
0: You guys have the best sense of self of any band I've seen in Australia in a long time. Wow. You understand what this is. And then you come and see the live show and you understand even more what this is. And then, of course, Tracy comes out and this perfect pop song. I said to you guys at the launch a little while ago. Oh, it's perfect.
4: It's like the first pop song we wrote.
0: I don't know how you nailed it straight out of the gate, but you do this song called Tracy. It's like eight hooky, perfect songs in one. And then it kind of starts to catch a little bit of wildfire. People really start to get it. Did you expect that people would understand this one? And did you have any fear of like, you know, it's a very poppy song. It's a very like, quote unquote, boy band song.
3: Yeah.
0: Did you have any fear of going into that territory?
3: Yeah. Yeah, I think so. But then, like, when we wrote that song and it was a quick write, it was one of those ones that just got, like, gifted in the air in, like, 30 minutes. Yeah. But when we wrote that, I was like, this is a banger. Like,
0: 100%.
5: At the time, I almost couldn't even put my finger on what I liked about it. But I would listen to it and it would give me so much joy. And I was just hoping that people would feel the same. And I think people were sort of getting it. And I guess there was a little bit of fear of sort of getting pigeonholed into a bit of a... because we're releasing it kind of as our rebranding almost. But I don't think it's done that.
0: I think credibility is a funny word. Like a lot of people talk about this idea of credibility. But you guys, you just have it because of who you are. And then you come and see this live performance and you really, it's a band. It's a band show. And I think that really cuts through for people. Now, what are you playing for us?
5: We'll play East End Girls and Tracy for you.
0: Perfect. Thanks.

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1: Are you ready to rumble?
2: It's the throwback throwdown.
0: Gloves are off and it's musical fisticuffs over here. Two old school bangers go head to head and only one can reign supreme.
3: Yes.
0: Is a very happy 60th birthday over the weekend to whom?
3: Janet Jackson.
0: Oh, yeah, baby. And tonight's two songs in the throwback include your choice.
3: Well, it's obviously this one, All For You. I mean, I just think everything that woman does is magic. She also wasn't, if you notice, in the Michael Jackson film, there was no Janet Jackson in there.
0: She didn't exist. She wasn't even, like, a silent character.
3: No, there was a LaToya.
0: Yeah, but no Janet.
3: No Janet.
0: Distanced herself from the drama.
3: Very interesting.
0: Yep. I like it for her.
3: Me too.
0: 60's crazy, though. Like, she was here for Friday's Live, like, 2 years ago, just still doing
3: her thing.
0: Still brilliant.
3: She's incredible.
0: Yeah. My song. So you can choose Lauren's song by calling 131060.
3: Yeah.
0: Or DM us at the Hot Hits AU.
3: Yes.
0: We forgot to put the story up
3: we
0: today.
3: Did.
0: And that's my fault. I'll own that. That's not Bailey's fault.
3: No.
0: I didn't send him the songs.
3: Yeah.
0: It's a me problem. My song.

0: together again. It's so good.
1: It's so good. I can see the film clip in my head.
0: Do you know when I didn't actually listen to any Janet Jackson until we started doing R&B Fridays here?
1: Are you serious?
0: Yeah. A lot of the R&B music I did not get into until we started doing R&B Fridays.
1: When the song came out.
0: When was it?
1: Oh,
0: late 90s?
1: Late 90s, maybe.
0: Man. Well, still good.
1: It's still good.
0: 131060 is the number. You cast your vote right now. We play the winner on the other side.
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16: The idea started on a 404 sequencer, and I was just stripping some hip-hop samples and playing around with the vocals, well, this might sound all right, obviously paired it in with the vocals, and then had a pretty good feeling from it.

0: Harry Styles and American Girls right across Australia. You have got the hot hits with Nick and Lauren, but it's all dicey in here at the moment. Oh.
1: Yes. That's
2: Are
1: right.
2: you ready to rumble?
3: It's the throwback throwdown.
0: Forgot that it was dicey in here. We're in the middle of the throwback throwdown.
1: Yes.
0: It's two old school bangers going head to head.
1: Yeah, head to head, baby.
0: Janet turned 60 over the weekend, so we thought we'd do two Janet songs.
1: Yep.
0: All for you is Lauren's choice tonight. Together Again is my choice.
1: And two excellent choices. Look, to be honest, I'd be happy with whatever because I love them both and I can listen to the other one on my way home.
0: So we forgot to put the Instagram poll up that we normally do, but we have been taking your calls on 13, 10, 60. Yes. Phones have melted down.
1: Bailey, you've been doing an excellent job on the phone tonight all by yourself. Well done.
4: Over 100 calls.
1: No
0: Over
1: way.
0: 100 calls in spaces. That's
4: it was
0: crazy.
4: Very bad for me.
1: Yeah, you would have been stressed out.
0: So you got to all 100, right?
4: I got to all 100 and I was writing down. I was doing a little check amongst.
1: How amazing that it's 100. You can have an exact percentage.
4: Well, I stopped after 100. There was smart. So many more. After
1: Clever.
4: That.
0: That's good.
4: It was actually 33% one way.
1: Wow.
4: And so 33.
0: And what was the other percentage, Bailey? Tell us what the other
1: 67. Oh my God.
0: That's amazing.
4: But this was real.
0: Yeah, it actually was. 67%.
4: It was.
0: First of all, before you reveal the winner, were you alive for either of these songs?
4: I've never heard of it. I didn't even know Janet Jackson was a person.
1: Oh my God.
4: No, actually, I did. I didn't.
1: Did you see those horrendous photos with LaToya recently?
4: That's not what I've seen.
1: Oh. The nipple.
4: No, I didn't say that.
1: The star nipple. Super Bowl.
4: I know that Justin Timberlake loves her.
1: Oh, gosh. Okay, who won?
4: All together again won.
1: Yeah.
0: Oh, that's me.
4: Yeah.
0: Yay! Honestly, it's that's about fine. Time.
1: Yeah.
0: I say it's about time.
1: You were due.
0: Thank you. I know I was due. I bid you adieu.
4: I heard this one before. Actually.
1: Yeah, good.
0: This is fantastic.
1: It's a nice little ditty.
0: Perfect 90s R&B ditty from Janet Jackson. Together Again is the winner of the Throwback Throwdown on the Hot Hits with Nick and Lauren. Woo!

0: Janet, baby. Turned 60 over the weekend. We threw two of her old school hits head to head. One Choice came out on top.
1: Yeah. And I'm so fine with that because I love them both.
0: They're perfect. Great Janet songs. It's the Hot Hits. It's Nick and Lauren. It's this.
2: In celebration of the night that was, it's the Hot Hits Awards.
0: Sure is. Producer Bailey joins us as well. We've all got awards to hand out for things that happen in, on, or around the show. Lauren Barry, of course, is the lady of the program.
1: Well, Shawnee B. He had his little music minute. Shawnee B's music minute.
3: Give me 1 minute, please.
4: The Hot Hits.
5: Shawnee B's music minute.
1: Yeah. And he's got his own opener now. And he just did an excellent job, because if there's anyone who knows music outside of yourself, Dickie Kell, he's the man for hip-hop and R&B.
0: Well, this is the thing. So I brought him in all last week when you weren't here. Yeah. I was like, I just need some help just building some segments that I don't have to drive myself.
1: Yeah.
0: I thought, Sean, bring me a song every day that you like. That was all I told him.
1: Oh, that's cute.
0: Yeah, and it was like all of the songs I hadn't really paid much attention to.
1: Nice. So a lot of Kehlani, I imagine.
0: He went for Kehlani and I said, we're done Kehlani, huh?
1: Yes.
0: That was what I loved about it because, yeah, we do the music stuff in here, obviously, but we don't know everything.
1: No, God, no.
0: And Sean just brings in these kind of little nuggets that his strange little brain manages to pull.
1: We did
0: lovely.
1: A little good little fun little chat about all three Drake albums that's that he's dropped, which I didn't think was necessary, and Shawnee B told me why he's done it, allegedly.
0: That's right, to get out of his contract with Universal Music because they were allegedly sticking up for Kendrick.
1: And he had three albums left on the deal, and he's like, I'll tell you what I'm going to do, secretly put them all out.
0: Smart man.
1: Suck it.
0: Producer Bailey, would you like to give out your award tonight?
6: Yes, I have two.
1: Okay.
0: You're not allowed to.
6: Okay, so one is for this chair that I found.
1: Oh.
6: It's Eames chair. Have you heard of them?
1: No.
6: They're very cool.
1: Is it ergonomic?
6: It's ergonomic. It's by that company that makes some really expensive ones.
1: Yeah.
0: The company where we get our chairs from at work?
6: Yeah.
0: Yeah.
6: That company.
1: Nick found out today. He asked for how much one of these chairs cost in the office.
0: Yeah.
1: $2,000.
0: Yeah. And then I asked if I could take one from someone who'd been let go from the business over recent times.
1: Allegedly, they've done a chair reshuffle and given all the broken ones to downstairs.
0: Yeah.
6: That's okay. And then my second award is for myself because I have learnt that I can't breathe into the microphone. So whenever I have to breathe, it's like almost like a cigarette. I breathe over there.
1: Because you're not a nose breather.
6: I can't breathe out my nose.
1: So
6: my nose is really messed up.
1: Yeah.
6: I think I need to get that
1: adenoids. Grommets is
6: your ears. No. The
0: septum deviation.
6: Yeah.
1: Probably.
6: I think my deviation. Septum is deviated. So I need to deviate it more, I guess. I don't know.
0: So you breathe out of your mouth, and obviously that goes in the microphone. So you've learned when you need to actually breathe, you look away.
6: I look away.
0: I feel as if when you were presenting a full segment or a full 3-hour show every night, that could become really difficult and annoying.
6: That's why I'm not a radio person. Yes.
1: Well, you've got Bailey's Corner. I do. Awards.
0: You co-hosted 2 hours of the show on Thursday.
6: Yes.
0: You're great.
1: Love that.
0: We got to play our favourite Baja Men joke.
6: Oh my gosh. We need to show Lauren.
0: We need to show Lauren the Baja Men
1: joke. What's that?
0: Your old show to you after the show. It's really funny.
6: So good.
0: We played the entire thing on the radio.
6: It's all on Instagram now as well. Downtown. The whole special.
1: Baja Men or
0: Baja Men?
1: Like Who Let the Dogs Out?
0: Yeah. I'll show you in a minute.
1: Okay.
0: Yeah. My award tonight goes to the two individuals. That would be Belinda and Taylor, who were on my side when I asked whether I was a good Samaritan for calling the police assistance line, not 000, after seeing a removalist van with the door open knock 5 mirrors off.
1: Well, Taylor did say that it wasn't your best. You have some redemption to do. Jump onto the social media pages.
0: I'm going to do that right after the show. I'm going to jump in the Facebooks.
1: You're going to post anonymously
0: No, actually, that's probably a good idea. I'll post it because the truck driver, if he's a bad guy, he might come at me.
1: Yeah.
0: I'll go anonymously and I'll say, just let me know and I'll DM you.
1: If anyone saw this or had their windows knocked off.
0: Yes, I saw it happen.
1: I have information. I don't really have information, but I saw it happen.
0: This is my concern. When I DM them, they're going to go, all right, so where was the guy
1: from? Dashcam Australia.
0: Dashcams,
1: yes, Bailey.
6: Does Channel 7 have a current affair type
0: spotlight
6: program?
1: Spotlight.
6: We should do it. They would do that, right?
1: Probably.
6: People who hit cars, like hit and runs.
1: Maybe we need to do a segment on Spotlight every week, which is stuff like
0: this. Oh, my God. Citizen journalism. That's what we can do.
1: Nice.
0: Hey, tomorrow night on the show, it's going to be really fun. Larissa Lambert, she has fans in SZA and Justin Bieber, and she's going to be on the show talking about her brand new album.
1: Yes.
0: Which is great. She's a superstar.
1: When can we announce our special guest?
0: 6 a.m. tomorrow on the socials,
1: great.
0: Or we could just do it now on the radio. Zane Lowe is going to be co-hosting the show on Wednesday night.
1: Holy crap.
6: This is crazy.
0: Yeah. We're really excited about it, man. If you don't know who Zane Lowe is, Apple Music, he does all the big interviews. If Harry Styles does one interview, Zane does it.
6: Yeah.
0: And he's going to be...
1: How are your fanny flutters right now?
0: I'm actually not nervous about it. I said this to Shawnee B today. He said, how are you feeling about doing this? Because Zane is my idol. I've had a nice little relationship with him for a while now as well. I don't feel nervous at all. It feels like exactly where I'm meant to
1: be. I don't feel nervous.
0: No. And he's our peer. Yes. We do the same work.
1: That's crazy.
6: Yeah.
0: Crazy. This is going to be amazing. The great Zane Lowe co-hosting the show Wednesday night.
1: Wow. Is anyone else doing that?
0: I'm waiting to see because I want to be able to use the word exclusive, but I don't know if it is.
6: Mm. We're going to make it as exclusive as possible.
0: I mean, ours is going to be very unique, yes.
1: Yeah.
6: Yeah.
1: He's co-hosting.
0: Co-hosting.
6: Let's make him eat Vegemite like every other...
0: Can you imagine we walk in there and the first thing we do a food challenge. The greatest interviewer in music of all time.
1: Don't.
0: And we go, hey, have you tried Tim Tams?
1: Have
6: you done a glass of milk and Tim Tams?
1: Hey, we have made some.
0: We've literally run out of awards music. That's never happened before. Bye.
1: Bye.
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5: Monday, how good's that? End of the first day of the week down. Hope you all had a great weekend. Fifi, Fev and Nick, hello to you guys. But we did have a great weekend together, didn't we?
6: Yes, we're recovering from it now because we work with a footy great, one of the best full forwards the AFL have ever seen. And we thought, let's try to help out a local struggling footy team. In fact, Australia's worst.
7: Yeah, I would not just say like footy, maybe it's one of Australia's greatest athletes.
6: You want to say athletes, do you? Okay, I was going to limit it to one code, but not all codes.
8: Yeah. He won the grand final sprint, so he can run.
7: Yeah, I did. Yeah. I've broken world records.
5: The big question, this team, they lost every game last year.
7: They're putrid.
5: Yeah, they are. Their percentage is only 18% as well, so they are that bad. Now, Fifi, Fev and Nick, how did it go when we arrived at the ground on Saturday? You hear it all after this. The halftime entertainment from the day. This is Amy Shark, her latest single, The Biggest Ick, live from Ely Park, right across Australia.
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2: Amy Shark live from Whitehorse Reserve. Halftime of the Ely Park Sharks game. She was just incredible. There were thousands and thousands just standing there watching her play. What a day it was.
3: Carmella's got it, save you, little beauty. You could never lie. Push a boy to a footed team that needs a spark. Come down and admire.
4: Yeah, we need the gentleman go out there.
3: They're kicking snags at Ely.
5: And Amy Shark was amazing, and she saw Josiah's little boy.
2: Yeah, unfortunately, she did call my daughter a boy. In her defence, a lot of people do. And we did dress her, we have to dress her in pink.
6: No, you know what? Alaya was there, absolutely gorgeous, crawling around the stage.
5: She was cute.
6: It was just, what a day. And to think that, I mean, the whole idea of this, getting behind a local footy club, doing it tough, really struggling last year, 18 losses, zero wins. You got on the field for them. And think about this. It was so big. They'd usually get maybe 50 people. Thousands descended. Police cordoned off like a whole lane of Whitehorse Road to let people in and out. It was huge. Just some of these stats. The canteen sales increased by over 400%.
2: Wow.
6: It was the highest attendance, obviously, for Ely Park.
5: In their history.
6: Over 2,500. More than 100 kilograms of chips were sold and fundraising reached record levels for the local club.
5: I contributed to some of those chips. I remember I was driving in and obviously Brad Wood was live on the stage and it sounded awesome.
6: Like, he did a great job,
5: and he was playing all the pump-up songs on the way in. And then as my song come on, Miley Cyrus, Idiot James rings me through the car. So I missed my song. And I go, bro, I'm listening. And he goes, yeah, I know. We just heard it and thought, we'll ring Fev.
6: Oh, wow.
5: Well, that's an interesting decision.
7: Let him fire up.
5: Yeah, like threw me off my game a little bit. But I just loved it. And I heard the captain of the Ely Park Sharks seniors, they interviewed him. And he said that he was unsure how the twos were going to go because the reserves were playing before us. They've never seen that many people watch the reserves before. Because they were all frightened. And I remember when I was standing out in the ground, I said to my opponent at the start, and he was up and about. He wouldn't shut up. I was about to put one on his chin just to make him... He just kept talking.
6: He's excited.
5: No, not talking to me. Like, go, good kick! Keep going! I'm like, bro, is this going to happen all game? Like, shush.
7: Get in the commentary box,
5: and then
7: box,
5: I said to him, I said, mate, have you ever... Like, the crowd... Goes, I've never played in front of this many people in my whole life. And I was like, just this many? That's like, oh, cute. I played in front of like 100,000 bros.
6: Well, if you missed it, we want to go back and relive the big hype, particularly before the game.
8: After gathering a team, relentless training, MRI scans, and some rather dubious tattoos, it was finally time for the most high-octane game of AFL to ever grace the field.
9: One of the worst-performing footy teams has called in a couple of heavy hitters to help turn their fortunes around. Superboot, Brendan Favola, and comedian Dave Hughes pulled on the boots for the Ely Park Sharks today in a thirds Division 5 game.
10: I mean, Ely Park Sharks, 18 losses last year, zero wins. And we've just got an AFL great sitting in the studio every day that we can loan out.
11: It's great for community, it's great for local footy.
12: Community, everyone's having a great time.
13: And everyone was excited to see Fifi, Fev and Husey, including some old friends.
14: Oh, hi!
15: Josh from the Underdog.
14: Oh, Joshie! How are you? How cool is this?
11: How are you? Getting kisses.
16: Hello, how are you?
14: How are you?
16: I'm focused.
13: Husey's laser focus on his brutal training regime had him checking mirrors.
12: Look at these guns. What are you laughing at, mate?
16: Laughing at all the hair on top of your shoulder. What is that?
12: I don't know, mate. I'm not a manscaper.
13: But there was one thing he didn't focus on that could put the whole game at jeopardy.
12: I've got my wife come with my mouth guard. And so she's coming. Okay. So, yeah, so... But can you just text her? Yeah, maybe give her a call and see where she's at. Oh, don't panic her, but yeah, so...
13: The clock was ticking towards kickoff, and Husey was starting to get desperate.
12: My wife's bringing my bloody mouth guard out, and she's not here yet. I don't think she loves me. Yeah.
11: Can you share mouth guards or not?
13: And with minutes before the game start, the stress was getting to him.
12: These are actual Dustin Martin boots from 2017, and they fit like Cinderella, you know?
16: Nah, let's focus. Stay in the moment. My wife hasn't turned up yet. She's got my mouth guard. Do they, if you're not wearing a mouth, can you wear, not, do you have to wear a mouth guard?
15: You don't have to.
16: My teeth, anyways, who cares?
13: I'm sure his dental insurance will have it covered. The last thing to do before the game kicks off.
10: Here we go, go Sharks.
13: Was a good old fashioned pump up speech.
10: Ely Park! Ely Park!
16: Inspiring speech.
2: Beautiful fee, just beautiful.
5: It was.
6: That wasn't actually the speech. I think it's coming up.
5: It's coming up, and the speech was inspired. But I've never seen a man more nervous. The more nervous he was, the more crap that come out of his mouth. He just was speaking for no reason. He was sitting there. He came in. He was fully dressed. Had all his boots on. I hadn't even got changed yet, and he was full dressed. Full enough sitting there, and he was that nervous. It was, mate, what a build-up. What a build-up. The crowd was massive, and we were about to run out and take to the field.
2: It was unbelievable, Fev, and right after this, the moment Fee stepped into those sheds, gave the boys the pump-up speech they needed, did it work? You'll hear it right after this.

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1: Monday evening right across Australia. 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
2: Kamala's got it, save you, little beauty! 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
3: Big, huge game at Ely Park. Well, at Whitehorse Oval, Ely Park taking on St. Mary's Thirds Men's Division 5. Ely Park, 18 losses last year, 0 wins. Fev, Husey, Amy Shark, halftime entertainment. Record attendance, thousands descended upon Whitehorse Oval. Canteen sales increased by 400%. Oh. Over 100 kilograms of chips were sold. It was epic. Now, just before the game started, I know that the coach had done his speech.
4: Yep.
3: But I did feel like I should come in and just really, I mean...
4: Just to unpack this, Cody. Mm. Like, we're about to run out. Big game. Thousands of people, as Fee said. And Ben... our coach had done his big speech.
3: Yep. Old Yarra Valley boy, by the way, yeah. My brother pointed out.
4: And then he's got his knee brace on. He's done his knee. He's a good-looking rooster. He comes in to inspire us.
5: And he would have thought about it beforehand. He would have prepared a big speech.
4: Yeah,
5: and,
4: coaches prepare. But little did he know that we've got the little pocket rocket Fee.
5: Yeah.
4: She came in and did her speech, and then he did another speech, and then Fee did another one, and it was just it was a battle off.
3: Bit of a one-upman speech.
5: And you're not meant to, Fee. We always talk about when we play a team game in here, we're on the same team.
3: I was bringing it home. I was landing.
4: Yeah, you were the end of the debate. You were the last speaker.
3: I came in after Ben.
6: Fev, on your footy team, it has all led to this moment.
3: Ely Park! Ely Park! Ely Park! Thank you for having me today. I would like to start by saying, in the great words of one of my mentors and one of my inspirations, you may be familiar with her. Her name is Elsa, and she says, let go of the past! Let it go! And then in the words of one of my other idols, Moana, how far we will go, Ely Park! And that is what today is all about. You have got this. Not only do you have one of the country's premier stand-up comedians, this man is much loved. He can turn any room. He can take the roof off, the ceiling
7: and
3: off.
7: I have a gig tonight, so...
3: please keep him safe, but you do have the AFL's greatest full forward of all time. Yeah. And you know what you're all going to do? Kick it to him!
7: Unless he's covered, then look for other options.
3: Okay, are we ready, boys? You've got this?
8: Yeah. Yeah. Find the fire.
3: Guys, like Phil Jackson said, you go and you win this for me. Win this for me. This is our last dance, everybody. I'm Phil Jackson. Thank you very much.
5: Sorry. This is our last dance, everybody. I'm Phil Jackson.
4: And because it's been edited and great for just Fee, I wanted to get what actually happened.
5: Oh.
4: Now, Fee's come in and done her speech, and then our wonderful coach Ben comes back in.
5: Yep.
4: And then Fee come back in.
8: Yes. Find the fire!
9: Find the fire, light it within, make it burn, okay? Today's about Ely Park, not yourselves individually. It's a team game. Let's make it happen.
3: Frozen! Less fire! Okay, let's go on, boys! I was going with the Frozen theme, and Ben was going with the fire theme, and
4: The whole meeting was like about find the fire, because Fee wasn't in there at that time. He's like, you want to find the fire? Fee goes, don't worry about the fire! We've got to let it go!
3: Yeah, we just had two competing ideologies.
5: Stop, drop and roll if there's a fire!
8: I'm
5: Phil Jackson at the end of a pump-up speech. Are you trying to pump yourself up or them?
1: How did they go?
4: I'll give a little teaser for people that don't know. Now, it was a pretty hard-fought game up till three-quarter time. It was on.
3: I thought it was actually over at halftime. I was like...
10: I really could not have been more proud of Fev Husey and the boys.
4: Well, half time was 8 goals for 52 to St Mary's, 5 goals for 34. And then in the last third quarter, well, 10 goals, 7, 67. St Mary's were 6 goals, 8, 44.
1: Oh, Fev, let's hear how it went then in the last quarter. Very soon, in fact, inside the next 10 minutes. Keep it locked. It's Fifi, Fev and Nick.
0: 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Fifi, Fev and Nick's happy hour. 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
1: Great song for your Monday evening across Australia. What a weekend we had. Fev, on your team, how did he go to turn one of the worst teams in Australia around? Let's find out.
2: I know you're about to hear how the game played out. But before we get into that, yes, you kicked snags. You were on fire. But what I couldn't believe was you were kicking snags over buildings. The buildings are high.
3: I know.
2: Even the commentator was like, oh, are we ever going to get these balls back? Like, are you going to start paying for the Sherrins that we're losing?
3: Well, this was a bit of a dilemma throughout the game. So in the first quarter, I roosted a few because I always teach the girls at Richmond as well. And it's a pet hate of mine when players in the AFL do this. You should. When you kick a goal, you kick it the same every single time. No matter whether you're 5 metres out or 50 metres out, you kick the same way because it's muscle memory and you want to kick it the same way. So, you know, people just stab it through. Like, no, don't do that. And I kicked 3 balls onto a neighbouring building. And then the umpires come up to me and said, we don't have many balls left. So can you please not kick it over? And then in the third quarter, I had 3 set shots. And I kicked them all different, and because I couldn't kick through it, I missed all of them. So I blame them for my missed goals.
4: Imagine getting
3: because
4: they
3: had no goals, they had no balls left.
4: Knock on your front door Saturday, and it's Fev at the door. Sorry, sir, I kicked my ball over your fence.
3: No, they were actually like, what was that?
2: They were going. Oh, it was
1: school.
2: Like,
1: it was a school.
2: It was a school. Tape or something. Mate, they were going literally buildings.
1: All right, let's hear how it all went down. The big moment. The Ely Park Sharks. Did they get their win?
5: It was finally time for kickoff. Will Fev help them dominate, or will he be a fish out of water?
6: Oh, round 5, BFA thirds, Division 5. There's a bid on the line here today for these two clubs. It's the Ely Park Sharks up against Mary Salesian Saints.
7: No, here you go! Come on, here you go! Here you go!
8: Yeah, there you go!
7: Come on, here you go!
8: Here you go!
7: Here you go!
8: Here you go!
9: Play about to get underway here, and we're off and running.
10: Come on!
11: And while the boys were talking tactics on the field...
12: Left post.
13: Left, yeah.
12: Post, just inside left post?
13: Yeah.
12: Wind's going a bit this way.
11: Fifi was, well, doing Fifi stuff.
14: Oh my gosh, where's all the face paint happening? It's fabulous. Hey guys, do you want to get a photo?
11: And St Mary's got off to an early start.
15: Not paid a mark.
12: Off the ground.
15: Oh, and it's a goal. Oh, no. There we have it. St Mary's Salesian putting on a clinic to start this one.
11: But it didn't stop the Sharks from scoring.
12: Here's a big kick there.
15: Beautiful drop punt. It's come from outside 50. What a goal.
14: There's a big boy. There's a big man.
10: He's got it and he scored a goal!
12: There it is.
10: Footballer, that's what we're talking about.
15: What did you expect him to score this early in the game?
14: I expected it a bit earlier, actually. Oh.
11: And with the first quarter up, the coach departed some wisdom onto Husey.
16: When you're on, I need you to engage the opposition player, OK? Yeah, tell them to come and talk to you and just tell them jokes. That way, at least they're out of the contest, all right?
17: All right, yeah. All right.
12: So hold on, the plan is Husey tells jokes.
11: And his words of wisdom went further than expected.
15: Husey gets the handball for a goal! Yeah. He gets it! Cherry picker Husey!
12: Ely Park Sharks have the lead at halftime by 18 points.
11: And it was finally time for an Amy Shark interlude.
18: Tell them all I said hi. Hope you've been well. You've been asleep while I've been in hell.
19: Are the Sharks winning now?
10: Yeah!
19: That's what we want. Is Husey still alive? What? It's a goal.
11: But after halftime, the game started taking a turn.
6: Let's get a couple early, boys. Push across, push across, push across. I've got it. I've got the mark. Pass it!
10: Kick it to Fev! Oh, get it to Fev! Oh, he's
19: lost it!
10: There he goes.
19: Go,
10: Fev!
6: Hey, umpire, you can't bounce it in the goal square. It's either a free kick or a ball up.
11: And with things looking shaky for Ely Park, it finally happened.
10: Sharky!
16: Okay, there's 3 in it.
6: We're up?
16: No.
10: Let's go, Sharks!
15: Ball thrown up, tap down, tackle. Shouts for holding the ball, not given,
12: there
15: and
12: it
15: there it is! St. Mary's Salesian have won this one in a 4-point thriller. 5 goals from Brendan Favola wasn't enough. to get Alley Park home.
11: The full-time siren blew wait, this is the end. Hang on.
5: The full-time siren blew across Ely Park. Even with Fev on their footy team, Ely Park was no match for St. Mary's.
11: Personally, I think JB put it best.
15: At least it didn't rain.
1: At least it didn't rain.
3: That was really
2: well,
3: fun.
2: Well done, St. Mary's Salesian.
3: Yeah, they took
2: thirds,
3: the win.
2: Division 5. But what a performance from the Ely Park Sharks. Yeah, what a team.
3: We just ran out of legs. We had no... Well, Cusey left at half-time.
2: You just Carlton did it at the
3: end. Yeah, we did.
2: Like, seriously.
3: And I remember Bennett at three-quarter time said, we don't have any interchange. And I was like, oh, that's no good. We ran out. We had a few injuries.
1: Oh no!
3: So we ran out of run.
2: You were playing out on the wing.
3: Yeah.
2: I don't know what it was. I was going
3: to
2: be frustrated.
3: There was a few players that just wanted a bit of me time, and they just try to really just try to get their own. I don't know what they were thinking. There was a pretty simple game plan.
2: Do you know
3: just
2: what? Let's think about it.
3: Direction.
2: Thousands of people at a game that the boys would usually get.
3: Yeah, 50.
2: 50 maybe. Yeah. Why not? All wanting to enjoy the moment. Incredible. And let's remember, 400% up at the kiosk. The
3: huge
2: most
3: day
2: the fundraising
3: for the
2: records reached for the in history for the local club. It was absolutely huge. We loved being there with everybody.
3: I tell you who was huge in the last quarter when we got behind was the Juice Newton.
1: Oh, yeah.
3: His first snag
2: Juice.
3: Of the year, and he was up
4: under
3: and about.
4: Under pressure at the very end.
3: He's like, come on, Sharks! And I'm like, he is up and about. But what a crowd, what a day. Well done to all our team. Well done to the Ely Park Sharks and also St. Mary's. And the umpires, they all did a great job. I think it was the first time they've ever had that many umpires.
2: Yeah.
3: And they were actually good umpires because they usually get the old blokes with they're no good. they're on their way out. And well done to all the people that came. And there was food trucks and you can't buy that sort of fun.
2: No, not for local.
3: It's just local footy.
2: And it was so good.
3: We brought the love back.
2: Yes.
3: And thanks for what you did, Fee. You cheered. I could hear you cheering. Your speech beforehand.
2: I was standing with your dad, Ange. We were watching.
3: Yeah, Ange and your mum.
7: Fev, you haven't heard this yet, but Fev actually feeded some special comments during the commentary.
3: That's what I was just trying to lead into because I haven't heard any of this. And
2: I was welcomed into the commentary box and it was like I was back on Thank God You're Here.
1: Oh, you're going to hear that audio after this. And a big thank you as well. Globert Energy supplying electricity for the team for the year as well. It doesn't stop on the weekend. They get it for a whole year. Let's hear how Fee went in the commentary box. You boys are going to love this audio after this.
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10: Hope you had a beautiful Monday. Fifi Fevenick hanging out with you. Now, up next, we have been reliving Fev on the team. We heard how they went. Now, you can check out our socials right now, Fifi Fevenick, to hear how it all went down. But Fee got thrown into the commentary box.
11: And I've just been told this, and I didn't know. I am looking forward to this.
12: Well, Josiah's right. I was thrown into it. It was literally like, thank God you're here. Yeah. It was just, here's a microphone and some headphones and two random people.
10: And Fev, you line up for goal while she's in there as well. So you're going to hear next Fee call one of Fev's goals as well.
12: You know, we're focusing too much on his quads.
13: We're allowed to do that. Just hit on the players from the commentary booth.
10: You'll hear it all after this.
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1: Right across Australia, it is Fifi Fevenick for your Monday evening. It is the happy hour.
2: It was amazing, and a big shout out to everyone who came. Thousands descended. Shout out to the cops who were cordoning off a bit of Whitehorse Road there. They did a great job controlling the crowd. And I just loved it. I genuinely got so excited. I haven't been feeling the best. I was a bit sick, crook last week. So I was trying to conserve my voice, and I was thinking, right, I just want to. But the minute I see, like, the boys get on the
3: get excited,
2: I just go, oh, come on. But then Leon dragged me away because I was like, no, I'm watching the game.
4: Oh, no.
3: Yeah, look, there's a lot of things happening on these days. Like, there's, you know, there's a lot of event planning. There's media there. There's people from VAFA. There's all these people. I think I signed Fifi up to something. I said yes, not knowing that I'd actually want to follow through with this. But the VAFA were doing a live stream of the game. I signed you up accidentally to be special comments on the commentary team. So during the first quarter, I dragged you over, and I'm sorry I didn't know Max and Andrew's name as I pushed you towards them.
2: Hey, worse than that, he's gone, you're speaking to two female commentators. Yeah. And he'd written down two female names.
5: Oh,
2: and then I walked in, and I'm like, they're two males, and I'm sure their names aren't Sally and Steph. So it was genuinely like, thank God you're here. They put their headphones on me, and I've looked at Leon, and I've just mouthed the word names, and I had no idea who I was going to be speaking to.
3: I hope their names were Max and Andrew, because you were running with that during this
2: whole
3: thing.
2: I just ran with Max and Andrew.
3: You just watched some of her highlights.
6: We've got a special guest with us. Fifi, what have you made to the start of this game?
7: Well, Max, Andrew, thank you so much for having me. Last time I was on the radio commentating footy was with Jared Wheatley, so this is quite a coup. Look, it's a bit scrappy at the middle. I'm hoping the boys can get the ball down to Feb a bit more. Juice Newton's doing a good assist over there on the side, like Scottie Pippen. And, our back line, they're doing a decent job.
6: They seem to be trying to get the ball down to him. Do you think he's trying hard enough to mark them?
7: Well, see, Andrew, you said that. I'll never say that. My life wouldn't be worth living if I said that.
6: It's all right, Fifi, no one's listening.
7: Oh, well, here we go. Go Sharks. Obviously, as commentators, you can't show any bias, but obviously we've got a lot riding on this.
2: Yeah.
6: Was there a fitness test? I know it's almost 12 months since Dave broke 5 ribs and a punctured lung. Was there a fitness test going in as of late as this morning?
7: No, there wasn't. It was going to take more than the St John's ambulance today. And at the moment, he's still upright, Hughesy, so.
6: Well, Fem's touched it 3 or 4 times, which is 3 or 4 more than Dave at the moment.
8: So, Fifi, I reckon we can hand the call over to Fifi just before she leaves.
7: Yes.
8: We'll give her this goal to call.
7: Oh, thank you very much, Max. Would that be about 25 metres out? How far would you
8: say
7: that?
8: Yeah, that'd be spot on there.
7: Right, Max. Okay, yeah. Here he goes. 25 out. Here comes Feb. He's doing his slow walk-up. Look at those quads go. And he is... got it? He's got it! Brendan Fofola!
6: Tell him to keep an eye out in the mail for the invoice for the lost ball too. He's just kicked on the school route.
7: I will. Thank you, boys. I'm going off to cheer him on from the sideline.
6: Thanks
8: for the features.
5: Has he got it? I kicked it straight in the middle.
7: Happy! Well, sort of on an angle. Yeah. But a big shout out to Max and Andrew.
5: I wonder if Channel 7 were listening to that for Friday night.
9: It's not exactly BT calling the grand final, was it?
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5: Wheatley, that's the one.
7: Who's got him and Glenn Wheatley confused?
5: Yeah, different people. Fifi, Feb and Nick.
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1: Carrie Bickmore
2: and Tommy Little. Boom, boom,
1: boom, boom, boom. This is Carrie and Tommy.
3: Yeah, welcome to it for your Monday afternoon, and welcome back, Bickmore.
4: The Bickmore's back.
3: Sounds better than ever.
5: How's the 1-800 number phone line been going that you've been working?
6: I have been working it day and night.
5: Day? What a call from the day.
6: Yeah.
5: People get lonely all the time.
6: People shift work too, you know.
3: Yeah.
6: It's a company too. I am back.
5: What do you do, just out of curiosity, what do you do on those calls?
6: It's just keeping people company, really. Okay. That's often what they want.
5: Yeah.
6: Yeah.
5: And so what do you talk about?
6: I talk about what I'm up to.
5: What are you up to?
6: Usually I'm in the kitchen. I just have my earpods in.
5: Usually
6: I get jobs done at the same time. I get the spatula out. Yeah. Flip it through. I don't know what happens
3: in the kitchen.
6: Do you know what happens?
5: Is this the first episode?
6: Cooking some things in a hot pan.
3: Yeah. Is this costing us $5.95 a minute right now?
5: Is this only pans?
6: I have a cheaper rate for the day. I am back, but I would like to let you all know that this is like a one night only special.
5: Oh, is this today? Still
3: we're back to the phone
6: calls. I'm only back for today because, as you know, my voice hasn't been right for some time, and I went to the ENT this morning, and it is in a very bad way.
5: Ear, nose, and throat.
6: Yeah, ear, nose, and throat, and they stuck a little thing up me and down me. My nose, my
3: yeah, I know. That was what Carrie was gesturing there.
6: And it was extremely unpleasant. And things are not good in there. And so I have to take some time off work to go get them fixed, because if I don't get them fixed now, then they are going to be permanently damaged. And that would be very unfortunate for my job.
5: Yes. We need you at full strength.
6: It's making me upset.
5: You'll be right. It's good that they've got it now.
6: I don't know why I'm getting up. I just don't like letting people down. I don't like letting myself down. I feel like I'm letting everybody down and letting myself down. I also really love my job and I don't want to be forced to never do it again. So I'm going to take some time off and go get it fixed, and then I'll be back. And I don't know when that'll be, but I'm hoping that if I get onto it now that it will be a non-permanent thing and I won't have to keep working the 1-800 phones for it. It's good to have some cash on the side, though.
5: That is very true. Well, we just want you healthy and back to 100%, Carrie.
6: But for today, give me a call, guys. 131060 is a special day number. Anytime. We won't even charge you for the next 3 hours.
5: Carrie, stop spiraling. Stop spiraling.
6: Get us out. Do something funny.
5: He's still to come.
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0: Missed it the other afternoon? 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
1: Yeah. Sorry, I just got to put on my jacket.
2: Oh, my God.
1: my leather NBA jacket that I was gifted for.
2: Are you going to wear that out and about? I think you will, won't you?
1: Oh, yeah, yeah. It's got a bright, it's leather. And it's got one sleeve's red and the other one's blue to give you an idea of how loud this thing is. And
2: they gave it to lots of patches. They're patches like I would have ironed on to one of my jackets back in the day.
1: It kind of looks like I've been to a thrift shop and then added a bit.
2: I'm surprised that you're not here in a singlet though with your guns out, because don't tell me that you didn't enjoy having those guns out on the weekend.
1: I didn't even notice it. But,
2: as if you didn't. You flexed the whole time and you only posted pics of you with your guns out.
1: Good luck getting a photo of me without my guns out. What did you think
2: Someone
1: I was going to do? Put on sleeves.
2: Done an arms day.
1: I told you, why do legs when you can do arms twice, Carrie? It's always been my motto.
2: Well done. They looked great.
1: Thank you. Yeah. You know, I got this jacket for having the best arms.
2: You didn't.
1: No, I didn't. Everyone got a jacket. So I played in the NBA had an event here in Australia, and they had a celebrity 3-on-3 tournament.
2: Mm.
1: And I was quite excited to go. And we had an NBA player, Boogie Cousins, who's a future Hall of Famer, superstar. Boogie, I know. And absolute.
2: Is that his actual name?
1: DeMarcus is his actual name.
2: Awesome.
1: Yeah.
2: Awesome.
1: And then Luke Longley was the coach of the other team. Oh. So Boogie was my coach. And I was having the best time chatting to him.
2: Luke Longley, Wildcats, yeah?
1: Luke Longley. Well,
2: was he back in the day?
1: More famously, the Chicago Bulls, three championships.
2: I feel like when I grew up in the 90s, I went and saw Luke Longley play for the Wildcats. Would I have?
1: He did do one season here, I think, before going to the States.
2: Maybe I've made that up.
1: No. I reckon you might be right, yeah.
2: I have real issue with what happened at the NBA thing that you went to on Saturday night.
1: Okay.
2: Because I saw vision of it.
1: Mm.
2: You were extraordinary, by the way. I don't know if the bit you posted where you did a three-pointer was the only time you were good, but you made it look like you were real good.
1: I had some pretty bad moments. And the DJ, after some of my shots that didn't go in, played a sound effect that went, wah, wah, wah.
2: But it was like, it looked like a full-on NBA event, like a real, like it had NBA players, it had lots of like famous sportsmen.
1: They had the cheerleaders out from the Sacramento Kings.
2: And there was proper like proper game of basketball being played.
1: Yeah, there was three-time premiership coach.
2: Yeah, Luke
1: Longley.
2: Luke Longley
1: there, yeah. Boogie Cousins.
2: And Tommy Little.
1: And Tommy, can I tell you where it went a bit wrong first up? Mm-hmm. And then I would love to hear what you got. So we were lining up to get introduced to the crowd, and I had a peer out into the crowd because they let off like CO2 cannons when we came out and music played and stuff. Yeah. And they'd got us to pick a walk-on song for each of us. And I stuck my head out and looked at the crowd. And I don't know why I didn't think of it, but I'm like, oh, my God, the crowd's full of kids. Oh, my God.
2: Oh, my God, that's your song.
1: Oh, no. Oh, no. And then they're, like, introducing people and people are coming out to Eye of the Tiger and stuff. And then they introduce me and Carrie. This is what I ran out to a bunch of kids screaming and cheering. I was like, I'm just trying to make as much noise to get over there. I was like, yeah!
3: I'm Tommy.
1: So Tommy. Tommy tonight.
2: My issue.
1: Yeah, what's your issue, Carrie?
2: I've got an issue with the publicity company behind whatever happened on Saturday night.
1: Yeah.
2: Because that looked like an amazing, like, high-tier, like, well-run NBA event.
1: What's happened?
2: They asked me if I wanted to play in that little three-on-three thing you did. I've never touched a basketball. And for a moment, I considered it because I didn't know if it was for charity, thought it might be for charity, and thought I'd just get in amongst it. And then at the last minute, I was like, oh, nah, I don't think I'll play. Thank God.
1: Carrie, you would have been excellent.
2: If I had got on, I've seen that that was actual basketball players playing. It would have been this girl running around a court. I don't know the rules of basketball. I would have been shooting the wrong direction. I would have humiliated myself in front of kids who would have come to see NBA players and they would have got me.
1: No,
2: they knew that. They were setting me up for humiliation.
1: They just would have put you on the bench. That would have been fine. I spent a lot of my time on the bench as well because there were some pretty good players there. Carrie, you had a great time.
2: I know they were trying to embarrass me.
3: Tommy could have picked you up and give you a little
2: dunk. A little lift to do a dunk.
1: Yes. I think if you're going to get picked up by someone there, I would go with 7'1" Luke Longley rather than me picking you up.
2: You did look like you had, speaking of the eye of the tiger in your eyes. For what was a fun game, you looked really competitive.
1: So do you want me to give you the lowdown? So I thought it was fun and I thought we'd all be trying to do just our best kind of playground moves.
2: As if, though.
1: Well, I was trying to dribble through people's legs and stuff.
2: No, I watched you dribbling through your own legs. You were trying to be cool. You wanted to be an NBA player.
1: Well, so they said to us beforehand, so there was two teams, right? Luke Long's team, Boogie's team, which I was on. And so I had like Nick Kyrgios on my team, AFL great Luke Hodge was on the other team. There were some awesome musos playing as well. And they said to us beforehand, they said, now, guys, we've scheduled it for 3 games. So just keep that in mind. If you win the first game, maybe don't win the second game, right? And so we won, our team won the first game.
2: So you meant to purposely lose it. Like you're playing with kids. You meant to throw a game.
1: Just so, you know, the last one's not a dead rubber. And I realised pretty quickly, Nick Kyrgios.
2: Was he good?
1: He can ball.
2: Yeah.
1: But he was also there to win. And so after we won the first game, we're all high-fiving. And then he goes, and this is great because we're in their heads now. So when they win the next game, they won't know whether we've thrown it or not. And I'm like, okay,
2: oh my God.
1: Homeboy is
2: locked in. Is that what you used to take to the tennis court? That philosophy?
1: Well, then, so then we lost the second one. That was fine. That's all in the plan. And then we just lost the last one. And you could see Nick was giving it everything. And when the siren went, I'd already started drinking beers on the sidelines and stuff. I'm chatting with some of the musos and we're having fun dancing. And then it ends and I hear this like crash of, almost it sounds like a glass breaking on the ground. And I look over, Nick was wearing jewelry while he played. Mm. He ripped his chains off in anger,
2: Nick,
1: and threw them on the ground. And his minder, who I believe is also his cousin, had to...
2: had to crawl on the floor, picking up
1: the pieces of jewelry.
4: It's probably thousands of dollars.
2: Was he like that on the tennis court when he used to play? I'm trying to remember.
4: I mean, famously, sometimes he didn't care at all.
2: But he cares when it comes to a 3-on-3 people match.
1: Yeah. I reckon there
2: maybe he's playing the wrong sport.
1: I reckon there is a lot of athletes that wish they were basketball players.
2: It's a very cool. I was saying to you guys off air, I think it's one of the hottest sports to watch. Like I was...
1: You should have played. You should have played.
2: My fantasy. not Kev. Actually, shut up, Kev.
1: No, tell us about your fantasy.
4: You can go and watch the next one.
2: Sure.
1: Tell us about your basketball fantasy. 13-10-60, what's your fantasy? Is that what we're doing?
4: No, 13-10-60, are you a basketballer?
2: I just like watching a guy with his cap backwards, top off on a suburban court.
1: Specific. Where are you going? Where are you going to find
2: them? Hot.
4: To the park.
2: I think it's a hot sport to watch a guy play.
1: You need to get a dog so you don't get arrested. Standing at the park with no dog.
2: People have weird little things they like. That's what that's what I'm into. If I think of any other sport, I don't feel the same about like seeing an AFL player play or I think it's that's my that's but I don't mean on the professional court. I mean on a
4: street ball.
2: Like street ball.
1: I think
2: street ball, it's my thing.
1: I think I have a similar weird thing. I think it's not quite as specific, but I think a hot woman driving a beat up old car is so hot. Because I'm like,
4: what are we talking? Like an old Commodore?
2: Like she doesn't care.
1: No, just something that's run down and smashed up. Because I'm like, oh, you can't be too precious. If you're happy to drive around that, you're not only stunning, you'd be a good sort. I reckon.
3: Can it be like a Toyota Corolla, or does it need to be like? Oh, really? Okay.
1: Yeah. Anything. So Carrie's out at a suburban basketball court.
4: Yeah.
2: Creeping on men. Yeah. Dad's on the weekends out there having a go.
1: I'm walking around the shopping centre car park looking for beaten up cars and then 13-10-60.
2: What's your thing?
1: Yeah, what are you into?
2: What are you into?
1: Give us a call.
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let's get the party started. See you at the bar, you was hardly talking. That's when I knew that your heart was scarring. Friends to lovers need a part to star in. Like, wait, babe, let me.

0: best bits.
1: We're talking about what are you into?
2: Yeah, because I've worked out, and I haven't had a lot of this in my life, to be honest, so it's a weird thing that I'm into.
1: Yeah.
2: But I'm into a man, cat back, shirt off, playing suburban basketball
1: yeah.
2: on like a real grungy old court, preferably Brooklyn somewhere.
1: Yeah,
2: Brooklyn. I'm going to be quite specific.
1: Brooklyn, this is a long commute,
3: Brooklyn
1: Gary.
3: Somewhere.
1: Long commute to get your creep on.
2: Bit of this music playing, you know. Yeah, bring it.
1: Where's the music playing from?
2: Yeah, it's in my car as I sit there with the sound up, creeping.
3: And Gary's doing all the yelling.
4: You're a Chicago Bull.
2: I think basketball, a man playing basketball, it's the hottest sport, but I don't mean professional. Mean street.
1: Yeah, you want street ball. Gary, I've always said you're into street ball.
2: 13, 10, 16. The thing you find hot is a hot woman driving a beaten up old car.
1: Yes. Love.
2: So
1: love. If there was a destruction derby, but just all female drivers, I would be right into it. Give us a call, 13, 10, 60. We want to know, what are you into?
2: Yeah, our producer, Kieran Meckins, is into. You're not into this. You're just trying to be. What's the word?
1: English.
2: No, when you're trying to like say something that makes everyone go, ugh.
5: No, I think when you're going 10-pin bowling, there's nothing hotter than someone getting a strike, because you're just like, that's so cool. You did that on
2: so
5: your own.
2: So even granny, 63, gets a strike, you're like, I'm into that.
5: It's so cool. There's nothing cooler
1: than
5: that.
1: What about if the bumpers are up?
5: No, well, that, you're not a child.
2: Do you find it hot? That's what we're talking about. What things you're into.
1: So, do you go to bowling alleys to just watch?
5: When a woman does it? No, I'm playing as well, but I suck so bad. So it's like when someone gets it, it's hot. Don't you think?
2: No.
5: Like my partner Maddie gets a strike, I'm like, damn yeah. That's good.
3: Damn yeah.
1: Babe, let's take these next few frames home. Damn yeah.
2: At home, you've just set up a whole lot of pins at the end of the bed.
1: Kieran's just lying at the end of the alley, all oiled up.
2: Morgan. What's your thing that you're into?
6: Hi, guys. I don't know what it is, but I love seeing a bloke out running or walking and they've got these tiny little dogs, like a fluffy Pomeranian or Chihuahua or something. I'm like, oh, my God, what a flex. I just think it shows that they've got this sensitive side to them. I love it.
1: Morgan, one of my really good mates is a tattooist and he's a big unit and he's covered in tats and he has a tiny Pomeranian.
2: Like a teacup Pomeranian or just a normal Pomeranian?
1: Just a normal Pomeranian. But
6: I find that instant attraction. And Tommy, I've got to add on to yours. I actually saw this car sticker the other day and it said Hot Girls Hit Curbs. And I was like, oh my God, yes.
1: Yeah, I'm into all of it.
6: I think you said that on the radio before. Every girl's like, oh my God, I need to go scratch my car.
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2: So we've always joked that I'm the boss of the show.
3: We haven't been joking.
4: Yeah.
3: You are.
2: Well, it appears I am, actually.
4: Yeah.
2: Because when I go away, yes, things
4: boss.
2: Fall apart.
4: Yes, boss. Yes.
2: Yeah. I was away last week due to my voice issues, and I just did announce at the beginning of the show today I'm going to be away again while I fix this voice issue. And I am so concerned about what happens when I'm not here.
3: Because when I wasn't here
2: last week, so you haven't seen this, and this concerns me too, how you're not across what the team's up to when you're here working and I'm at home.
3: It sounds like it's a WhatsApp thing. Is this a WhatsApp thing?
2: It is. So producer Sammy, one of our producers here, we've always known he wanted to be a star.
3: Yeah,
2: it's obvious, right? And apparently he said during a personal development-like session that he wanted to do some work experience at Channel 7.
3: What do you mean?
2: Before he speaks, I'd like you to. So I did not know this, and it should have been run past the boss, and it wasn't run past the boss. So So he had a sit down with our boss, who's above me, and I questioned their decision making, to be honest.
5: They said,
2: I think it's a good idea for you to do some professional development at Sunrise, at the morning show.
3: Oh, hang on. I was supportive of this.
5: Oh.
3: I was very supportive.
2: So Sam took a day off and he went and did some professional development. This man produces our show. He represents our show when he goes out into the world.
5: Executive producer.
2: Can you have a look at what appeared on TV? So they cross to a man who's DJing, and he is
5: he's a floor manager.
2: And look at a dancing man in a Mexican outfit next to him, who's dancing around on camera, not speaking, during across to the green room, and that there is our executive producer.
3: I don't think I've got Sammy.
5: Not Mexican outfit. It's my flannel shirt.
3: Oh, my gosh, I've got Sammy. Oh, my gosh. This is your professional development. You're in a cowboy hat with a blowing whistle, one of those party blowers.
2: Dancing to no music.
3: What did you learn?
5: They said keep dancing even the music stops. So I was like, okay, I can boogie.
2: You couldn't?
5: No, I can't.
2: Who are the dudes next to you?
5: Just other staff members at Sunrise.
3: You're not a staff member at Sunrise.
5: My fellow colleagues.
3: Sammy, what did you learn? What did you professionally develop?
5: I've taken some notes. I haven't read them yet.
2: I don't care to hear. If this is what we need to start doing more of on our show, it's less of that.
3: I can see the notes from here. More hats.
2: I thought those guys next to you were five.
5: Oh, five was in the group.
2: The band five.
5: Which we tried to get on this show, but
2: we couldn't. So not only could we not get the band five, we've sent you to stand next to them. Did you do an interview with them or something
5: for us? I had
2: a
5: really good chat with them.
2: Did you record it?
5: No, I
2: didn't.
5: It wasn't until after the fact, until I got back to my hotel room, I was like, damn, I've missed a beat there.
2: Yeah, because you were too busy dancing.
3: We've seen you dancing. You missed a few beats there.
2: Okay, so I'm off work now again for a few weeks.
5: Yes.
2: Can you guarantee me you're not going to go do any more work experience anywhere?
5: No.
2: Because you need to carry our good name around with pride, and that was not filled with pride.
5: Yeah. Not today, not tomorrow. It's not the Today Show.
6: Is this because you're jealous that he got to be a backup dancer?
3: Oh, my God. Sammy got to be a backup dancer.
5: With five.
3: And that's what
5: one
3: you
5: of
3: Gary's
5: favourite bands.
2: So funny. That's all I wanted to be was a backup dancer with five, and you got to be a backup dancer with five.
6: I knew she was jealous. That's why Carrie's taking time off. She's going on Sunrise.
5: They were actually really great too. Like good people, good humans.
2: I want to speak to people about what happened on their work experience because that was so ridiculous. You're a grown man. You should not be doing that kind of stuff. 13, 10, 60. I'll tell you what happened on my work experience when I was a kid. Producer's always got a funny story too. Give us a call, 13, 10, 60. What happened when you were on work?
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3: Yeah, our producer Sammy, while I was gone, honestly, the stuff that you guys listening need to be on top of this the next week while I'm away resting my voice. Because stuff happens when I'm not here. Like, producer Sammy apparently wanted to do some professional development, so they sent him to watch Sunrise, and he ended up dancing in the background like, I don't know how to describe it, wearing a Mexican hat. Oh, my God, he's now arrived into work as the cash cow. Oh, my God.
4: Cash cow is in studio.
3: Cash cow is in studio. Don't touch me, cash cow.
5: Visual.
3: Just because you're in an outfit doesn't make it okay to touch me.
5: Cash cow, what have you got for us?
3: Is that the project's cash cow outfit? Is that Brad Walker's cash cow outfit?
4: An official cash cow outfit?
3: I think it is the official cash cow outfit. Anyway.
6: I've got cash to give away.
3: What have you got?
6: 10, 10, 60.
3: Do you?
6: $1,000.
3: What?
5: Do you?
3: Hold on. You need to talk to the boss about that.
4: Harry, you cannot go away.
3: I mean, I can go away if suddenly $1,000 is on the line for our listeners.
6: Sorry, that hasn't been approved by management yet.
3: So what does that mean?
5: Why did you go from mooing to talking when you first walked in?
3: You need to be like, what was the chick at the Met that meowed?
4: Oh, Doja Cat.
3: Doja Cat answering with meows. You need to answer with, now our phones have gone off. Oh, my God. Do you have the $1,000 to give people?
6: Oh, shoot.
4: No.
5: Hang on.
3: Okay, can I have a quick chat?
6: The power's gone to my head.
5: Sammy, are we actually giving away, cash cow, are we actually giving away cash because our phones have gone off?
6: Me?
5: Is that yes?
3: Sounds like
5: if I say that they've won money, we legally have to give it to them.
6: $100.
3: So. While you work that out, we were asking for what happened at work experience calls. While we work out whether we've got the $1,000 to all of you wonderful people calling, Andrew, what happened on work experience?
7: Hi, guys. How are you going? Yes, I got to see Prince Charles as he was then and now King Charles now, and also I actually personally met Prince Philip in his Speedos.
5: Is this a work experience, or are you just people you've met?
7: No, this is work experience. When I was at Government House in Melbourne.
3: Oh, why was Prince Philip in his Speedos?
7: He was getting out of the pool,
3: and then the kids on work experience saw that.
7: Well, I was cutting through the area where the pool was and all that, and he was getting out, and yeah, I wasn't really supposed to be through there, but I was doing a shortcut to where I had to go to. So yeah, it was very good. We used to look after all the pools and all that sort of stuff as well. So yeah, it was a great time in my life.
5: Good on
7: I
5: you.
7: I loved it.
5: Good on you, Andrew. Any questions for the cash cow while we got you?
7: Yeah, when am I getting $1,000?
5: When's Andrew getting his $1,000?
6: Your mum's house.
5: Oh, sorry.
4: Harry's back now. You have to
5: unhinge.
3: What does that even mean?
6: You say when or where?
4: Channel 7 is going
3: sorry,
4: to be.
3: Sorry, Andrew.
4: This is defamation to the cash cow.
3: Andrew number 2. We've got another Andrew. What happened on work experience?
8: Hey, mate. How are we, guys?
5: Yeah, good, living the dream. Well, there's a cow in the
4: studio. Really confused.
5: Yeah.
8: I hope that cash cow's got some money for me.
5: You got any money for Andrew number 2, cash cow?
4: No, because you're going to say something really bad and we want to get to hear Andrew's story.
5: Okay, Andrew, give us
6: Andrew,
5: your story about
6: $200.
5: $200?
8: So I was doing work experience at a place in Turriabba called C&L Joinery.
5: Yep.
8: And I was on year 10 and the boys decided to send me down to the local servo, which was about 1.5K down the road with a 60-litre drum. Mm-hmm. And they said, oh, we need you to fill this up to 20.

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1: Oh, no.
2: I don't know what's happening.
1: How long were you trying to do that for?
0: I milked it out for the half a day. It was all good ones. I knew what they were up to. I just disappeared for half a day and then came back. But
2: what did those words mean?
1: To fill up a drum with air.
2: Why?
1: Because it's one of those pranks you play on.
2: Oh, it's a prank.
1: Yeah.
2: Oh,
1: Andrew,
2: funny buggers.
1: Andrew,
0: a long wait.
1: I've got good news for you, Andrew. $200 is yours.
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1: Oh, what do you? 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Hang on, I've just told him we're giving him $200. So legally, we have to give him $200. Andrew, have $200.
0: Thanks, guys.
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3: You may have seen the news over the weekend of a Qantas flight that was forced to divert because of an incredibly drunk passenger on board. We've got a bit of the audio here.
4: What's your restraint? 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
5: Watch your language.
4: We need you to behave yourself.
5: Bro, I was just
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6: I'm going to take you down the back. You can stay down there.
4: You're going to stay down the back.
6: Just sit down the back.
3: So the whole plane was diverted to Tahiti. It was meant to be going to the States, and a man was arrested when they landed. In an interesting turn of events, that footage that you've just heard the audio from was filmed by comedian Mike Goldstein. And in one of the more interesting bits of cross promotion, you can catch Mike on The 100 with Andy Lee Tuesday, 7:30 on 9 and 9 Now. And all the way from New York, he joins us. G'day, Mike.
7: Hey, guys. How's it going?
3: Good. You made it to America eventually.
7: Yeah. I mean, so the flight was Melbourne to Dallas. That's only 16 hours. So we were like, yeah, let's add another few on and drop a drunk guy off on an island.
8: To be fair, those long-haul flights can get so boring. This would have certainly added a bit of spice to it.
7: Oh, it was amazing. I paid $200 for the extra legroom seat, and then it came with in-flight entertainment as well.
8: So for people that don't know what we're talking about, this has been in the news about a passenger on a Qantas flight from Melbourne to Dallas who was arrested after an on-air incident that included allegedly bishing a crew member. We've seen the footage of this allegedly drunk. Do we have to say
3: no,
8: allegedly?
3: No, he was shit-faced.
7: Yeah, he is ruined. I've had a few big nights, but I've never woken up in a jail cell in Tahiti.
8: So describe, I don't understand the Tahiti bit. Did you have to divert to drop him off in Tahiti? That's a win for him, dropping off in Tahiti, isn't it?
7: I doubt the view is very good from his cell. But it was Melbourne to Dallas direct. And then he was so ruined that they couldn't subdue him. It took like 5 guys to pin him down. And they had to stop in Tahiti, and the cops had to come on and get him off. And people have asked me why I didn't help, but they don't realize that if I helped, I wouldn't have got the video. So who's the real hero?
3: I would have been tempted to knock him out. Like, when you know that the flight is a chance of getting diverted, were the passengers angry?
7: Yeah, like probably one of my favorite parts of the whole thing was like, this is obviously back in economy. Like, you're not getting this in business class. And he like sprinted up to business class and first class, and everyone was like cheering because it was like, yes, let the 1% deal with it for a little while. But then they got him back to the economy section, and that's when the shit really hit the fan. And he... And it all started apparently because he had fallen asleep in his seat, and then the person in front of him put their seat back, and then he just woke up and went on a drunk rampage.
8: It's so funny listening to the things he's saying. Yeah, don't put your seat back. It's the stuff where he's saying, like, acting like an idiot, and the flight attendant's like, you know, you're acting immature. There's kids on the plane, you know. And then he starts asking the flight attendant, are you smoking weed? And then the passenger says, I was just walking out for a cigarette. I just wanted a cigarette. So I make your own flight.
7: He was really trying to step out for a smoke. And, you know, we were obliged to let him.
8: I was going to say, you wanted to open the door for him.
7: Yeah. And then I love that the flight attendant told him he's carrying on like a two-bob watch.
3: A two-bob watch. Yeah, I haven't heard it either.
8: Well, you were trying to work out, Tommy, what that means.
3: Yeah, I was like, trying to work out if it means like his hands are everywhere or something, or like...
7: Bob, is that like a cheap watch?
8: That's cheap,
7: watch?
8: Yeah, but like, then is it more that, I think what you're saying is if it was a cheap watch, the hands don't operate the way they're meant to. So maybe it's like you're being a bit of an idiot, you know?
7: Yeah, I just thought it was the flight attendant code for the C word.
3: Hey, how did they restrain someone? Like, was he, you know, taped to a chair or?
7: No, it was legit just like four dudes taking shifts, pinning him down. It
8: like
7: was,
8: air hostesses or normal men? Like people, passengers?
7: Flight attendants and passengers.
8: Did he at some point pass out? Surely after that drunk, like you just kind of...
7: No, he kept going. That's like why we diverted. It's because he didn't give up. Like, you know, there was a lot of fight in him. And he, like, people were taking shifts, going back and just making sure he stayed on the ground. And then, a flight attendant asked me to stop filming at one point, but I was like, who are we protecting here? I think this is fine.
8: Mike, I remember being on a flight a few years ago with a drunk guy, and he just kept getting up and poking me and trying to wake me up. And at one point he moved erratically, and his entire plate of soup and salad flew up in the air and landed on top of me. And then the air hostess came over and was like, not worried about me, was like, oh my God, sorry, sir, if you've got soup everywhere, can I clean you up? And that man was Tommy Little. So he has a real history of this himself.
3: I've never been restrained, and I say that proudly.
8: You should have been.
7: Yeah, I didn't actually see the biting. Apparently, he bit a flight attendant, but then one of the guys who was restraining him came back and he goes, yeah, he's getting bitey. He took a chunk of my sleeve.
3: He's getting bitey. The two Bob watch is getting bitey.
8: Like, the producers have told us what it means. It means a two Bob watch means it's notoriously cheap, unreliable, flashy, but ultimately useless or prone to behaving erratically. There we go. It's a perfect description.
3: Oh, yeah, that guy was flashy as hell.
7: It was flashy. It was like Guy Fieri. It was amazing.
3: Hey, did they give you an idea of what fate was going to meet him in Tahiti?
7: Dude, I have no idea. His ex-girlfriend contacted me on Instagram to say, look, he's actually a nice guy, and, you know, he means well. And I was like, sure, sure, sure. And then I asked her, I was like, you know, what's happened? Is he all right? And she goes, I have no idea. We don't even know if he's back in the country. So it's a mystery at this point. It's going to be a Netflix documentary, I think.
8: So then what happens for you now? So you've been out here filming The 100. Obviously, it would have been filmed a while ago. So you're based in New York, or you come and go? What are you doing?
7: Yeah, I come and go to New York. I just got gigs coming up, and I think I got about 10 minutes of new material to try out. So
3: that's you can catch Mike Goldstein on The 100 with Andy Lee Tuesday, 7:30 on 9 and 9 now. Goldstein, thank you so much for your time.
7: Thanks for having me.
3: And we'd love to know your stories on 131060. What happened on the plane?
8: What did you see?
3: Yeah, give us a call.
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22: This is Carrie and Tommy.
23: Yeah. Carrie and Tommy, and on 13 10 60, what happened on the flight?
3: Yes, we've just heard from comedian Mike Goldstein, who had a front row ticket to that bloke over the weekend, who caused the diversion of the flight headed for Dallas, ended up landing in Tahiti, and the cops
8: allegedly
3: got on the
8: rest. Bitter flight attendant.
3: And then said, I'm just ducking out to have a smoke when they're at 30,000 feet. G'day, John.
24: Hey, how you going, guys?
3: Yeah, living the dream. What happened on the flight?
24: So I was on a first leg flight back home from Chongqing onto Shanghai. And I thought I'd upgrade to business. So I was sitting literally front row seat. And then as people coming on, there was a lady that didn't look too well. And I thought, oh, she doesn't look well. And then halfway through the flight, as we get to the top, she decides to rush the front, the flight attendants, and try to open the front door.
3: Whoa.
8: She need to spew? What was going on?
24: No, I just think she didn't want to be on the flight anymore.
3: Or if she wasn't trying to, like, bring down everyone.
8: No, she was unwell. I think she either needed, she was anxious or needed to spew.
3: Oh, I was.
8: I don't think there was any.
3: I was picturing her.
8: She's not a terrorist.
3: Depressurizing the plane. She just wanted to spew, did she, John?
24: Yeah, it must have been like that. But then after that flight, I didn't want to catch the next flight home. I was just like, nah,
8: so
24: I'm done.
8: Where were you stuck then?
24: I was in Shanghai.
8: Right.
3: Okay. What was the name of the place you were coming from to Shanghai?
24: Chongqing.
3: That's the name of a place, is it, John?
24: Yes, yeah. It doesn't sound right. No,
3: both Carrie and I are like, whoa, I don't know you could just call it that. Good on you, John. Thank you very much. G'day, Becky.
25: Hi.
3: Have you ever heard of Chongqing before?
25: I haven't, but when I was listening, I was like, oh.
3: Yeah.
25: Can we say that?
3: Yeah. Same thing, Becky. Chongqing, am I saying it right now?
8: I honestly thought he was like trying to say Shane. I was just being so racist.
3: Yeah, that's. It's like,
8: I was like, why is we just moving on? And then you just kept asking questions. I thought, oh, maybe.
3: He's like, you know where we were, buddy. Chongqing. Becky, what happened on the flight?
25: Well, actually, I was the problem.
8: Oh, no.
3: What happened?
25: Yeah. So we were flying back from Singapore and it was a plane full of kids too, like primary school kids.
3: Yeah.
25: And the plane hit an air pocket and dropped like 1,000 feet. I don't know. It felt like that. But everything opened and I was hysterical. I'm like, we're going to die. This is it. And this poor, like, 10-year-old next to me is like, it's okay, we're going to live.
23: The kids are consoling you. And you don't know that, Timmy.
3: Yeah, yeah.
25: They wouldn't know
3: life
25: that.
3: Life isn't all it's cracked up to be, Timmy. Thank you. Let's go to Zach. G'day, Zach.
0: Hi there.
3: Have you ever been to Chongqing?
0: No, I haven't.
3: Chongqing. Is that right? Is that my saying?
23: Yeah, right? Chongqing.
3: Yeah.
23: With a Q, it's Chong and then with a Q, Q-I-N-G.
3: Chongqing.
23: Yeah. No, Chongqing.
8: Chongqing or Chongqing?
23: It's got a Q.
3: Q. G'day, Zach. What happened?
0: All right, so we were in like the middle flight from Australia to Malta.
3: Yeah.
0: We from Dubai to Malta. And we were sitting there minding our business, and this guy next to me, because I was in the middle seat, just kept popping away, farting. And anyway, kept going for a couple of minutes, and then he goes, let the whole plane know, I just pooed my pants.
3: Oh, my Lord.
8: So then, what happened then?
0: What happened was, like, we were sitting there, we got moved to this spare seat at the back while they tried to clean up everything. And
8: so hold on, clean him up or clean a seat up?
0: Clean him up, and like we weren't like we didn't get to sit next to him. We don't know what happened.
3: You didn't get to sit next to him. What a disappointment.
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4: Speaking of hit the wall, I obviously hit the wall a few weeks ago, hence why I cut my head open. Then what followed that is me losing my voice. And if you have just joined us, I'm back for one day only because I've been told I need to go on official voice rest, otherwise I'm going to lose it for good. So the funny thing I want to bring up.
5: I thought you were going to say the show's going on holiday. I was like,
4: oh, no, mate, you're still here. The half that people want is still here.
5: That's not true.
4: Oh, I know.
5: Really hurtful. That's really hurtful.
4: What did you just say when we were laughing about my voice before? And Sammy said, it sounds like you're a teenager with your voice breaking. And you said, I used to pretend my voice was breaking.
5: Yeah, because I went through puberty late. And all
4: how old were you when you went through puberty?
5: 22. And all the other dudes
4: actually,
5: at Boost
4: how
5: Juice.
4: Old were you?
5: No, I don't know.
4: You're already working.
5: No, we're joking. But at school, everyone's voice started to break, and I was like, wow, I really want to fit in. So I'd be like, hey, guys. And then I remember some of the girls were like,
3: voice breaking stuff.
5: Some of the girls were like, your voice is breaking really badly. And I was like, I know.
3: I'm such a man.
4: Like Luke McGregor, permanently.
5: Yes.
4: Oh, my God, me and Luke should do a show together.
5: Come on. Don't sound like your voice is breaking, Gary. Now.
4: What do you mean now?
5: Oh, yes. Sorry, you do.
4: It's every second sentence. Oh no, that was one back to back.
5: Yeah.
4: Sometimes it depends what octave I go. Like, I think if I started speaking like this.
5: Imagine, is this what the speech pathologist is going to do for you? Just give you a baritone?
4: I'm going to come back and go, hey, guys, welcome to the Carrie and Dave show.
5: Jesse does that bit.
4: Why are you doing?
3: I know. Oh, my God, puberty. Jesse, puberty's done here.
5: Jesse, I think you're in for a pay rise.
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2: Carrie Bickmore and Tommy Little for the drive home.
3: Hippopotamus, sing me a songamus.
4: Now, this is a controversial game where we play by different rules.
5: No. What do you mean? You just copy me singing. It's not different rules. You just don't play the game. You wait for me to sing and then you sing what I just sang.
4: I think there should be more points for ingenuity. And so if I make up a song, I think I should
5: get every it. One of your made-up songs sounds the same. Oh. It just uses a couple of the words from before and then repeats
4: know about
5: them.
4: That, Carrie. Let's see.
5: Also, I shouldn't be singing with my voice.
4: No, not even when it's good.
5: But I'm not stepping aside. No. I don't want to lose.
2: So your first word to find a lyric for is DJ.
4: Hey, Mr. DJ, put a record on. See, I want to dance with my baby.
5: That's not a song, is it?
2: I think that's an actual
4: song.
2: That's
4: an actual song.
2: Yeah,
4: that is an
5: no,
4: actual
5: it's
4: song.
5: No, it's not. The song's
6: that's
5: slightly
6: an
5: different.
6: Actual song it's, for
5: Mr.
6: The
5: DJ doesn't sound like
2: can
5: that.
2: We get a
5: you
2: check
5: just made
2: on those
5: that up.
2: Lyrics.
4: Put a record on. I want to dance with my baby.
5: That's, you're singing a Madonna song.
4: Am I?
5: I think
2: doing a bit
5: you
2: of
5: are.
2: Madge. Yes. Madonna. Get under the desk.
4: Yeah.
5: Is it Madge?
2: Yeah.
4: I'll stick my legs out. Is that what
2: it's
4: I'm doing?
2: Music.
4: Yes.
2: Wow.
5: Yeah, music makes the bourgeoisie.
4: No, but you had to use the word
5: rhythm.
4: DJ, Carrie.
5: Is it say DJ in it?
2: Hey, Mr. DJ, put a record on. I want to dance with my baby.
4: Hey, yeah.
2: He's very good.
5: Yeah, I'm going to give you that. That's very good.
4: Of course you're going to give me it. It's with the song.
5: I know, but you've just spent a minute saying you should be awarded for ingenuity and creativity,
4: I
5: and
4: shouldn't.
5: You went and just gave the answer.
4: Not then, I shouldn't have been, because that was just a Madonna song.
2: Okay, word number two, horses.
4: Horses.
5: Google riding on the horses. Yeah, yeah.
4: That's very good.
5: Can we just talk about the fact when I sing, my voice is fine?
4: See, I think you've got that thing, you know, when people have a stutter, sometimes they learn to speak singing.
5: I'll do the rest of the show like this.
4: Nah.
2: Oh, your third word, sorry.
5: Is it too late now to say sorry?
4: Oh. That's actually the best I've heard you sing, Carrie.
2: Is this your range?
5: Huskiness.
4: Oh. Don't keep doing it, though. It'll get worse.
5: Okay. You need me to keep playing.
4: Oh, yeah.
2: Word number four. This is for Carrie to get the win. Mm-hmm. So, Tommy, switch on. Queen.
4: Queen is my baby. She's a fancy lady.
5: See,
4: she wears a crown and, boy, does she like to get down.
2: I was wondering where that was going.
5: Queen
4: is my baby.
5: She's a
4: fancy lady.
5: Lady.
4: She wears a crown.
5: Queen.
4: And, boy, she likes to get down. Queen on me. When
2: queen
4: you're not strong,
2: I'll be your queen.
4: Queen of.
2: Oh, no, it's
5: not one. Oh, she's a killer queen.
4: What's that? You're making hard stuff.
5: It's Queen.
2: Oh, it's your favorite band.
5: Oh.
7: Gunpowder gelatin.
4: Sorry?
7: That's the lyrics.
5: Have you
4: just
5: seen?
4: List?
5: I know we're not meant to mention other radio shows' games.
2: Oh, no.
5: But since a New Zealand show stole our game, Time Game, I think we should steal a game that a New Zealand show does. The beautiful Ash London, who we used to work with.
4: Wonderful.
5: She's on this radio show where they play a song. No, they, what do they do?
2: Oh, they start
5: they,
2: singing
5: They start
2: a song.
5: Singing a song and they've got to see if they can time it exactly where once they play the song comes in. Is that how
7: which
5: you describe it?
7: So you turn the song down pretty much. They can't hear it. And then whenever the main bit comes, they sing.
5: Galileo. They need to see if they time it with Galileo and if they get it bang on, they go off. And I think I should be part of that radio show because it looks so fun.
4: Which, if we can play a bit of something now and then we'll drop it out and Carrie can.
5: Okay, so. Give us, you got to play a bit of it, then drop it out.
4: What about,
5: okay, let's
4: what
5: do
4: about
5: this.
4: In the club?
5: No, you got to do something that's got a bit more of a like, Mamma Mia, Mamma Mia, let me go. That's one of the ones they did.
4: I hate that.
5: Okay, we don't do that one, but like.
8: Ray, where is my husband?
5: Okay, yeah, Ray, where is your husband? Good one. Okay. We got to do it together, though. Okay, have you got it? Okay.
4: When do we start?
2: Whenever you like.
5: If you need a baby,
2: it was
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1: If you did miss the start of the show, I'm back. It's so lovely to be back with
2: you. It's so nice to have you, Carrie.
1: However, I'm not back for long. It's like a one night only special because I have got some issues with my voice. No shit, Carrie. and I need to go get it sorted out. And they've told me they think if I can sort it out now, then I'll be able to have a very long and lustrous radio career. But if I keep pushing through, it could be the end of my radio career. So I'm going to go do that for a little bit.
2: Rest up.
1: But while I'm gone over the next few days, I've organised a little surprise for our beautiful listeners because I want, while I'm away, I want you to be like, oh, my God, we really need Carrie back because Carrie does cool shit for us.
2: Yeah.
1: It's the second time I've said shit in like a minute,
2: That's
1: isn't
2: your
1: it?
2: Third.
1: Yeah.
3: Pretty cool.
1: I have.
2: It is cool stuff.
1: Free tickets to a show I can't go to, one of the biggest pop stars in the world, in a country I can't travel to. Because if I went to this show, I would be screaming at the top of my lungs. And obviously, that would be a bad idea for me right now. So, once they work out how to transfer these tickets, I'm going to tell you later in the week how three of our beautiful listeners are going to get an all you can expense.
2: An all you can eat pop star.
1: You can all you can eat, all expenses paid, tripped to a mystery country to see a mystery artist. All thanks to me. Don't miss me too much.
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2: Yeah. Around Australia for your Monday arvo, it's Carrie Bickmore and Tommy Little.
3: So I accused you of something earlier that you were mildly offended about.
4: You suggested that I got a spray tan before a basketball game.
3: No, you posted pics online and you just looked bronzed. And I thought perhaps you just used it a tinted voice. Like as if you haven't tanned your body before. Have you had a spray tan before?
4: I've never had a spray tan, Carrie. Out of all the things that I've done in this life, a spray tan is not one of them.
3: Have you never used a tinted moisturiser?
4: I've put tinted zinc on my face before when
3: You've
4: I exercise.
3: You've never used a tinted moisturiser on your body?
4: No, I haven't. Promise.
3: I don't believe
5: like
3: it.
5: Tan products of any variety.
4: No.
3: Why? No, how are you brown at the moment then? It's freezing. It's winter.
4: Being a touring comedian and travelling all around this beautiful country of ours, performing shows for the people, them stage lights be bright.
3: Anyway, you had your tan out, your guns out, right? And then we were talking about spray tans and it reminded me of something that I saw because there's this new thing you can get now where you go into a spray tan booth anytime, day or night. Yeah. You have a little code and you go in and you can pop yourself in, pick your own like colour and stand in a machine. No one's there and they spray tan you and then you walk out. My cousin sometimes at like 10 o'clock at night, she'll be like, oh, I've got that thing tomorrow. I might get a spray tan. Leaves her husband at home with the kids, ducks down the road, jumps in, jumps out, goes to sleep, wakes up, brown.
4: And are these just on the street like a public toilet? No,
3: they're more like a shop. They look like
5: That's a great idea though.
3: Yeah. It is a good idea. Yeah. I don't know if we want that though as women. We don't like public toilets.
4: It could double up as a toilet.
3: No, that's when it would get gross. Currently it's
4: but
3: nice.
4: But imagine if you're just sitting on the throne and getting spray tan.
3: But then you'd get marks in weird spots. You'd have a white bottom. You know what I mean? Anyway, but it reminded me of something that I heard Kylie Jenner? Yeah, Kylie Jenner say that I think some people have taken too accurately. This is what she said.
6: Sometimes I think I'm depressed and then I get a spray tan and I'm
3: hold on. Not too accurately. Sorry, that's not a phrase. Too
4: literally.
3: Literally.
6: Sometimes I think I'm depressed and then I get a spray tan and I'm like, I was just pale.
3: Now.
4: I think I'm depressed and I work out I was just pale.
3: I'm not a doctor, but I have been depressed and a spray tan ain't going to be the thing that fixes actual depression. However, God, a spray tan can do wonders. You can be feeling like the grossest version of yourself. Come out of a spray tan, give me some wings and I'm on the Victoria's Secret catwalk. Like, honest to God, it's like an instant thing that happens in your brain. You wear clothes you wouldn't have worn before. You're like,
5: if you're feeling like a 5, what does it take you to?
3: Absolute 12, 13.
5: Whoa.
3: Like, it's the confidence. It's a mental confidence and a physical. I can't explain it. And then as it starts to fade off and the patching starts, you then become like a -2 and you're like, oh my God. And then it's that weird time where you're like, when do I get the next one? I can't get it while the other one's still wearing off. I can't be seen like this. There is highs and lows to the spray tan journey, but for those 2 days after,
4: Carrie, when have you not had a spray tan?
3: Don't be an ass.
4: No, but I mean like...
3: I can have a spray tan on now.
4: Carrie, you're so dark.
3: No, I've got a tinted moisturiser on there, a daily moisturiser that's tinted.
4: Oh.
3: Does that mean a spray tan? I haven't gone into a spray tan booth in a long time.
4: Haven't you?
3: I've got my ways now.
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4: Carrie, when have you not had a spray tan?
3: Don't be an ass.
4: No, but I mean like...
3: I can have a spray tan on now.
4: Carrie, you're so dark.
3: No, I've got a tinted moisturiser on there, a daily moisturiser that's tinted.
4: Oh.
3: Does that mean...

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2: Do you remember one day?
3: Remember.
2: When you and I were on the project. And we had someone, I can't remember, I think it was honestly around the same time or the same night, message into the project and then message us separately on Instagram to say they thought we had a thyroid condition and we had to go have our thyroid checked.
3: Yes.
2: An ultrasound. Yes. You remember that?
3: Yes, I do.
2: And I rushed off to get mine checked and you...
3: I'm thinking about it still.
2: That was about 10 years
3: ago. I'm strongly considering it. So, we had a few people, because then we talked about it on air and a few people were like...
2: Yes, we've noticed.
3: Yeah, we've noticed your fat little goblets.
2: No, because there's something that happens in your neck that makes you look like certain people have thyroid conditions, right? Yeah. And weirdly, it's happened to Paris Jackson.
4: A bunch of people pointed out how my neck looks like weird in the last video that I posted. So I'm like freaking out. I'm like, oh, that is weird. I have someone come to my rehearsal studio and do an ultrasound on my throat, which recently I've done blood work. My thyroid's normal. My lymph nodes are normal. Like, everything's normal. I think my neck just does weird shit when I talk, because I went back and I looked at a video that I shot like 2 months ago and I'm like zooming in on me talking and it does it there too. I think this is just my neck and y'all are like freaking me out thinking there's something wrong. I think my throat's weird.
3: So do you reckon I don't have to go get my thyroid checked?
2: I mean, who knows? At the moment I'm getting my thyroid checked because they're worried that the reason my voice has gone like this is something to do with my thyroid.
3: Really?
2: So weirdly, they could have predicted the future 10 years ago.
3: You know how Paris Jackson said she's at a rehearsal studio.
2: Mm.
3: Rehearsing for what?
2: That's a good question.
3: I didn't know she was performing.
5: Okay. Singing.
2: What's she singing?
3: But like, does she do live?
2: Oh, she's got her latest music project, Teenage Drama. She's releasing her first album titled Wilted in 2022.
6: Oh, Wilted.
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19: It's the one and only Carrie Bickmore.
20: And Tommy Little.
21: This is Carrie and Tommy.
22: Yeah, yeah, yeah.
3: Sorry, I just got to put on my jacket. My leather NBA jacket that I was gifted for.
2: Are you going to wear that out and about? I think you will.
3: It's got a bright, it's leather, and it's got one sleeve's red and the other one's blue to give you an idea of how loud this thing is. And they
2: gave it to patches. They're patches like I would have ironed on to one of my jackets back in the day.
3: It kind of looks like I've been to a thrift shop and then added a bit.
2: I'm surprised that you're not here in a singlet though with your guns out, because don't tell me that you didn't enjoy having those guns out on the weekend.
3: I didn't even notice it.
2: You flexed the whole time and you only posted pics of you with your guns out.
3: Good luck getting a photo of me without my guns out. What did you think I was going to do? Put on sleeves.
2: Done an arms day.
3: For a few days. Why do legs when you can do arms twice, Carrie? It's always been my motto.
2: Well done. They looked great.
3: Thank you. Yeah. You know, I got this jacket for having the best arms.
2: You didn't.
3: No, I didn't. Everyone got a jacket. So I played in the NBA had an event here in Australia, and they had a celebrity 3-on-3 tournament.
2: Mm.
3: And I was quite excited to go, and we had an NBA player, Boogie Cousins, who's a future Hall of Famer, superstar. Boogie, I know. And absolute.
2: Is that his actual name?
3: DeMarcus is his actual name.
2: Awesome.
3: Yeah.
2: Awesome.
3: And then Luke Longley was the coach of the other team. Oh. So Boogie was my coach, and I was having the best time chatting to him.
2: Luke Longley, Wildcats.
3: Was he
2: back in the day?
3: More famously, the Chicago Bulls, three championships.
2: I feel like when I grew up in the 90s, I went and saw Luke Longley play for the Wildcats. Would I?
3: He did do one season here, I think, before going to the States.
2: Maybe I've made that up.
3: I reckon you might be right, yeah.
2: I have real issue with what happened at the NBA thing that you went to on Saturday night.
3: Okay.
2: Because I saw vision of it.
3: Mm.
2: You were extraordinary, by the way. I don't know if the bit you posted where you did a three-pointer was the only time you were good, but you made it look like you were real good.
3: I had some pretty bad moments. And the DJ, after some of my shots that didn't go in, played a sound effect that went, wah, wah, wah.
2: But it was like, it looked like a full-on NBA event, like a real, like it had NBA players, it had lots of, like, famous sportsmen.
3: They had the cheerleaders out from the Sacramento Kings.
2: And there was proper, like proper game of basketball being played.
3: Yeah, there was three-time premiership coach.
2: Yeah, Luke
3: Longley. Luke Longley there, yeah. And Boogie Cousins.
2: And Tommy Little.
3: And Tommy, can I tell you where it went a bit wrong first up? Mm-hmm. And then I would love to hear what you got. So we were lining up to get introduced to the crowd, and I had a peer out into the crowd because they let off like CO2 cannons when we came out and music played and stuff. Yeah. And they'd got us to pick a walk-on song for each of us. And I stuck my head out and looked at the crowd. And I don't know why I didn't think of it, but I'm like, oh, my God, the crowd's full of kids. Oh, my God.
2: Oh, my God, it's your song.
3: Oh, no. Oh, no. And then they're, like, introducing people, and people are coming out to Eye of the Tiger and stuff. And then they introduce me and Carrie. This is what I ran out to a bunch of kids screaming and cheering. I was like, I'm trying to make as much noise to get over there. I was like, yeah!
4: I'm Tommy. Tommy.
3: So Tommy. Tommy tonight.
2: My issue.
3: Yeah, what's your issue, Carrie?
2: I've got an issue with the publicity company behind whatever happened on Saturday night.
3: Yeah.
2: Because that looked like an amazing, like, high-tier, like, well-run NBA event.
3: What's happened?
2: They asked me if I wanted to play in that little three-on-three thing you did. I've never touched a basketball. And for a moment, I considered it because I didn't know if it was for charity, thought it might be for charity, and thought I'd just get in amongst it. And then at the last minute, I was like, oh, nah, I don't think I'll play. Thank God.
3: Carrie, you would have been excellent.
2: If I had got on, I've seen that that was actual basketball players playing. It would have been this girl running around a court. I don't know the rules of basketball. I would have been shooting the wrong direction. I would have humiliated myself in front of kids who would have come to see NBA players and they would have got me.
3: No,
2: they knew that. They were setting me up for humiliation.
3: They just would have put you on the bench. That would have been fine. I spent a lot of my time on the bench as well because there were some pretty good players there. Carrie, you had a great time.
2: I know they were trying to embarrass me.
4: I could have picked you up and give you a little
2: lick to do a dunk.
3: Yes. I think if you're going to get picked up by someone there, I would go with 7'1" Luke Longley rather than me picking you up.
2: You did look like you had, speaking of the eye of the tiger in your eyes, for what was a fun game, you looked really competitive.
3: So do you want me to give you the lowdown? So I thought it was fun and I thought we'd all be trying to do just our best kind of playground moves.
2: As if though...
3: Well, I was trying to dribble through people's legs and stuff.
2: No, I watched you. You were dribbling through your own legs. You were trying to be cool. You wanted to be an NBA player.
3: Well, so they said to us beforehand, so there was two teams, right? Luke Long's team, Boogie's team, which I was on. And so I had, like, Nick Kyrgios on my team. AFL great Luke Hodge was on the other team. There were some awesome musos playing as well. And they said to us beforehand, they said, now, guys, we've scheduled it for 3 games. So just keep that in mind. If you win the first game, maybe don't win the second game, right? And so our team won the first game.
2: So you meant to purposely lose it. Like you're playing with kids. You meant to throw a game.
3: Just so, you know, the last one's not a dead rubber. And I realised pretty quickly, Nick Kyrgios.
2: Was he good?
3: He can ball.
2: Yeah.
3: But he was also there to win. And so after we won the first game, we're all high-fiving. And then he goes, and this is great because we're in their heads now. So when they win the next game, they won't know whether we've thrown it or not. And I'm like, okay.
2: Oh, my God.
3: Homeboy
2: is that what you used
3: in.
2: To take to the tennis court? That philosophy?
3: Well, then, so then we lost the second one. That was fine. That's all in the plan. And then we just lost the last one. And you could see Nick was giving it everything. And when the siren went, I'd already started drinking beers on the sidelines and stuff. I'm chatting with some of the musos and we're having fun dancing. And then it ends and I hear this like crash of, almost it sounds like a glass breaking on the ground. And I look over, Nick was wearing jewelry while he played. Mm. He ripped his chains off in anger and threw them on the ground. And his minder, who I believe is also his cousin,
2: had to crawl on the floor,
4: picking up the pieces of jewelry. It's probably thousands of dollars.
2: Was he like that on the tennis court when he used to play? I'm trying to remember.
4: I mean, famously, sometimes he didn't care at all.
2: But he cares when it comes to a 3-on-3 people match.
3: Yeah. I reckon there is.
2: Maybe he's playing the wrong sport.
3: I reckon there is a lot of athletes that wish they were basketball players.
2: It's a very cool. I was saying to you guys off air, I think it's one of the hottest sports to watch. Like, I was.
3: You should have played.
2: My fantasy. No, not catch. Actually,
3: shut up. No, tell us about your fantasy.
4: You can go and watch the next one.
3: Tell us about your basketball fantasy. 13-10-60, what's your fantasy? Is that what we're doing?
4: No, 13-10-60, are you a basketball player?
2: No, really? I just like watching a guy with his cat backwards, top off on a suburban court.
3: This is so specific. Where are you going? Where are you going to find it?
4: To the park.
2: I think it's a hot sport to watch a guy play.
3: You need to get a dog so you don't get arrested. Standing at the park with no dog.
2: People have weird little things they like. That's what I'm into. If I think of any other sport, I don't feel the same about like seeing an AFL player play or I think it's that's my that's, but I don't mean on the professional court. I mean on a
4: street ball.
2: Like street ball.
3: I think I have a similar weird thing. I think it's not quite as specific, but I think a hot woman driving a beat up old car is so hot. Because I'm like,
4: what are we talking? Like an old Commodore?
2: Like she doesn't care.
3: No, just something that's run down and smashed up. Because I'm like, oh, you can't be too precious. If you're happy to drive around that, you're not only stunning, you'd be a good
2: fun.
3: Sort, I reckon.
1: Can it be
2: fun.
1: Like a Toyota Corolla, or does it need to be like? Oh, really? Okay.
3: Yeah. Anything. So Carrie's out at a suburban basketball court.
1: Yeah.
2: Creeping on men. Yeah. Dad's on the weekends out there having a go.
3: I'm walking around the shopping centre car park looking for beaten up cars and then 13 1060.
2: What's your thing?
3: Yeah, what are you into?
2: What are you into?
3: Give us a call.
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0: It's the best bits.
2: We're talking about what are you into?
3: Yeah, because I've worked out, and I haven't had a lot of this in my life, to be honest, so it's a weird thing that I'm into.
2: Yeah.
3: But I'm into a man, hat back, shirt off, playing suburban basketball on like a real grungy old court, preferably Brooklyn somewhere.
2: Yeah,
3: Brooklyn. I'm going to be quite specific.
2: Brooklyn, this is a long commute,
4: Brooklyn,
2: Gary.
4: Somewhere.
2: Long commute to get your creep on.
3: Bit of this music playing, you know. Yeah. Bring it.
2: Where's the music playing from?
3: Yeah, it's in my car as I sit there with the sound up, creeping.
4: And Gary's doing all the yelling.
5: You're Chicago Bulls.
3: I think basketball, a man playing basketball, it's the hottest sport. But I don't mean professional. I mean street.
2: Yeah, you want street ball. Gary, I've always said you're into street ball.
3: 13, 10, 60. The thing you find hot is a hot woman driving a beaten up old car.
2: Yes. Love.
3: It's so weird.
2: Love. If there was a destruction derby, but just all female drivers, I would be right into it. Give us a call, 13 10 60. We want to know, what are you into?
3: Yeah, our producer, Kieran Meckins, is into. You're not into this. You're just trying to be, what's the word?
2: English.
3: No, when you're trying to like say something that makes everyone go, ugh.
6: No, I think when you're going 10-pin bowling, there's nothing hotter than someone getting a strike, because you're just like, that's so cool. You did that on
3: so
6: your
3: even
6: own.
3: Granny, you 63, gets a strike, you're like, I'm
6: it's,
3: into that.
6: That's it's so cool. There's nothing cooler
2: what
6: than
2: about
6: that.
2: If the bumpers are up?
6: No, well, you're not a child.
3: But that's cool, but do you find it hot? That's what we're talking about. What things you're into.
2: So, do you go to bowling alleys to just watch?
6: When a woman does it? No, I'm playing as well, but I suck so bad. So it's like when someone gets it, it's hot. Don't you think?
3: No.
6: My partner Maddie gets a strike, I'm like, damn yeah.
4: That's good. Damn yeah.
2: Babe, let's take these next
6: I've
2: few
6: never
2: frames
6: said that
2: home.
6: In my life.
2: Damn yeah.
3: At home, yeah. You've just set up a whole lot of pins at the end of the bed.
2: Kieran's just lying at the end of the alley, all oiled up.
3: Morgan, what's your thing that you're into?
7: Hi, guys. I don't know what it is, but I love seeing a bloke out running or walking and they've got these tiny little dogs, like a fluffy Pomeranian or Chihuahua or something. I'm like, oh, my God, what a flex. I just think it shows that they've got this sensitive side to them. I love it.
2: Morgan, one of my really good mates is a tattooist and he's a big unit and he's covered in tats and he has a tiny Pomeranian.
3: Like a teacup Pomeranian or just a normal Pomeranian?
2: Just a normal Pomeranian. But
7: I find that instant attraction. And Tommy, I've got to add on to yours. I actually saw this car sticker the other day and it said Hot Girls Hit Curbs. And I was like, oh my God, yes.
2: Yeah, I'm into all
7: of
2: it.
7: I think you said that on the radio before. Every girl's like, oh my God, I need to go scratch my car.
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1: So we've always joked that I'm the boss of the show.
2: We haven't been joking.
3: Yeah.
2: You are.
1: Well, it appears I am. Actually,
3: yeah.
1: Because when I go away, yes, things boss. Fall apart.
3: Yes, boss. Yes.
1: And I was away last week due to my voice issues, and I just did announce at the beginning of the show today I'm going to be away again while I fix this voice issue, and I am so concerned about what happens when I'm not here.
2: Because when I wasn't here
1: last week, so you haven't seen this, and this concerns me too. How you're not across what the team's up to when you're here working and I'm at home.
2: It sounds like it's a WhatsApp thing. Is this a WhatsApp thing?
1: It is. So producer Sammy, one of our producers here, we've always known he wanted to be a star.
2: Yeah,
1: it's obvious, right? And apparently he said during a personal development-like session that he wanted to do some work experience at Channel 7.
2: What do you mean?
1: Before he speaks, I'd like you to. I did not know this, and it should have been run past the boss, and it wasn't run past the boss. So he had a sit down with our boss, who's above me, and I questioned their decision making, to be honest.
4: They said,
1: I think it's a good idea for you to do some professional development at Sunrise, at the morning show.
2: Oh, hang on. I was supportive of this.
4: Oh.
2: I was very supportive.
1: So Sam took a day off and he went and did some professional development. This man produces our show. He represents our show when he goes out into the world.
4: Executive producer.
1: Have a look.
2: His own title.
1: Of what appeared on TV. So they cross to a man who's DJing, and he is
4: he's a floor manager.
1: And look at a dancing man in a Mexican outfit next to him. Who's dancing around on camera, not speaking, during across to the green room, and that there is our executive producer.
2: I don't think I've got Sammy.
4: Not Mexican outfit. It's my flannel shirt.
2: Oh my gosh, I've got Sammy. Oh my gosh. This is your professional development. You're in a cowboy hat with a blowing whistle, one of those party blowers.
1: Dancing to no music.
2: What did you learn?
4: They said keep dancing even the music stops. So I was like, okay, I can boogie.
1: You couldn't.
4: No, I can't.
1: Who are the dudes next to you?
4: Just other staff members at Sunrise. So
2: You're not a staff member at Sunrise.
4: It's my fellow colleagues.
2: Sammy, what did you learn? What did you professionally develop?
4: I've taken some notes. I haven't read them yet.
1: I don't care to hear. If this is what we need to start doing more of on our show, it's less of that.
2: I can see the notes from here. More hats.
1: So I thought those guys next to you were five.
4: Oh, five was in the group.
1: The band five. Yeah.
4: Which we would try to get on this show, but
1: we couldn't. So not only could we not get the band five, we've sent you to stand next to them. Did you do an interview with them or something
4: for us? I had a
1: really
4: good chat with them.
1: Did you record it?
4: No,
1: our
4: didn't.
1: Show?
4: After, it wasn't until after the fact, until I got back to my hotel room, I was like, damn, I've missed a beat there.
1: Yeah, because you were too busy dancing.
2: We've seen you dancing. You missed a few beats there.
1: Okay, so I'm off work now again. For a few weeks.
4: Yes.
1: Can you guarantee me you're not going to go do any more work experience anywhere?
4: No.
1: Because you need to carry our good name around with pride, and that was not filled with pride.
4: Yeah. Not today, not tomorrow. It's not the Today Show.
3: Is this because you're jealous that he got to be a backup dancer?
2: Oh my God. Sammy got to be a backup dancer.
4: With five.
2: And that's what
4: one
2: you
4: of Gary's favorite
2: Carrie.
4: Bands.
1: So funny. That's all I wanted to be was a backup dancer with five, and you got to be a backup dancer with five.
3: I knew she was jealous. That's why Carrie's taking time off. She's going on Sunrise.
4: They were actually really great too. Like good people, good humans.
2: Good humans.
1: I want to speak to people about what happened on their work experience because that was so ridiculous. You're a grown man. You should not be doing that kind of stuff. 13, 10, 60. I'll tell you what happened on my work experience when I was a kid. Producers always got a funny story too. Give us a call, 13, 10, 60. What happened when you were on work?
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2: Yeah, our producer, Sammy, while I was gone, honestly, the stuff that you guys listening need to be on top of this the next week while I'm away resting my voice. Because stuff happens when I'm not here. Like, producer Sammy apparently wanted to do some professional development, so they sent him to watch Sunrise, and he ended up dancing in the background like, I don't know how to describe it, wearing a Mexican hat. Oh, my God, he's now arrived into work as the cash cow. Oh, my
3: God. Cash Cow is in studio.
2: Cash Cow is in studio. Don't touch me, Cash Cow.
4: Visual.
2: Just because you're in an outfit doesn't make it okay to touch me.
4: Cash Cow, what have you got for us?
2: Is that the project's Cash Cow outfit? Is that Brad Walker's Cash Cow outfit?
3: An official Cash Cow outfit?
2: I think it is the official Cash Cow outfit. Anyway.
5: I've got cash to give away.
2: What have you got?
5: 13, 10, 60.
2: Do you?
5: $1,000.
2: What?
4: Do you?
2: Hold on. You need to talk to the boss about that.
3: Harry, you cannot go away.
2: I mean, I can go away if suddenly $1,000 is on the line for our listeners.
5: Sorry, that hasn't been approved by management yet.
2: So what does that mean?
4: Why did you go from mooing to talking when you first walked in?
2: You need to be like, what was the chick at the Met that meowed?
3: Oh, Doja Cat.
2: Doja Cat answering with meows. You need to answer with, now our phones have gone off. Oh, my God. Do you have the $1,000 to give people?
5: Oh, shoot.
3: No.
4: Hang on.
2: Okay, while we work out that.
4: Can I have a quick chat with
5: you? The power's gone to my head.
4: Sammy, are we actually giving away, Cash Cow, are we actually giving away cash because our phones have gone off?
5: Me?
4: Is that yes?
5: Me?
2: Sounds like
4: no. You know, if I say that they've won money, we legally have to give it to them.
5: $100.
2: So. While you work that out, we were asking for what happened at work experience calls. While we work out whether we've got the $1,000 to all of you wonderful people calling, Andrew, what happened on work experience?
6: Hi, guys. How are you going? Yes, I got to see Prince Charles as he was then and now King Charles now, and also I actually personally met Prince Philip in his Speedos.
4: Is this at work experience, or are you just people you've met?
6: No, this is work experience when I was at Government House in Melbourne.
2: Oh. Why was Prince Philip in his Speedos?
6: He was getting out of the pool.
2: And then the kids on work experience saw that.
6: Well, I was cutting through the area where the pool was and all that, and he was getting out, and yeah, I wasn't really supposed to be through there, but I was doing a shortcut to where I had to go to, so yeah, it was very good. We used to look after all the pools and all that sort of stuff as well, so yeah, it was a great time in my life.
4: Good on you.
6: I loved it.
4: Good on you, Andrew. Any questions for the Cash Cow while we got you?
6: Yeah, when am I getting $1,000?
4: When's Andrew getting his $1,000?
5: Your mum's house.
3: Oh, no, that is Harry's back now. That you have to
4: unhinge.
2: What does that even mean?
5: You say when or where?
3: Channel 7 is going
2: Sorry, Andrew.
3: This is defamation to the Cash Cow.
2: Andrew number two. We've got another Andrew. What happened on work experience?
7: Hey, mate. How are we, guys?
4: Yeah, good, living the dream. Well, there's a cow in the
3: studio. Really confused.
4: Yeah.
7: I hope that Cash Cow's got some money for me.
4: You got any money for Andrew number two, Cash Cow?
3: No, because you're going to say something really bad, and we want to get to hear Andrew's story.
4: Okay, Andrew, give us your story about
5: $200.
4: $200?
7: So I was doing work experience at a place in Turriabba called C&L Joinery.
4: Yep.
7: And I was on year 10, and the boys decided to send me down to the local servo, which was about 1.5K down the road with a 60-litre drum. Mm-hmm. And they said, oh, we need you to fill this up to 20 PSI compressed air to run the air compressor.
4: Oh, no.
2: I don't know what's happening.
4: How long were you trying to do that for?
7: I milked it out for the half a day. It was all good ones. I knew what they were up to. I just disappeared for half a day and then came back. But
2: what did those words mean?
4: To fill up a drum with air.
2: Why?
4: Because it's one of those pranks you play on.
2: Oh, it's a prank?
4: Yeah.
2: Oh,
4: Andrew,
2: funny buggers.
7: Andrew, a long wait.
4: I've got good news for you, Andrew. $200 is yours.
5: No, hey, Andrew's got to pay us $200 for that crap story.
3: Oh,
4: what do you... my God. Hang on. I've just told him we're giving him $200. Legally, we have to give him $200. Andrew, have $200.
7: Thanks, guys.
2: Hold on.
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2: You may have seen the news over the weekend of a Qantas flight that was forced to divert because of an incredibly drunk passenger on board. We've got a bit of the audio here.
3: Once you restrain for the whole trip.
2: So the whole plane was diverted to Tahiti. It was meant to be going to the States, and the man was arrested when they landed. In an interesting turn of events, that footage that you've just heard the audio from was filmed by comedian Mike Goldstein. And in one of the more interesting bits of cross promotion, you can catch Mike on The 100 with Andy Lee Tuesday, 7:30 on 9 and 9 now. And all the way from New York, he joins us. G'day, Mike.
4: Hey, guys. How's it going?
2: Good. You made it to America eventually.
4: Yeah, I mean, so the flight was Melbourne to Dallas. That's only 16 hours. So we were like, yeah, let's add another few on and drop a drunk guy off on an island.
5: To be fair, those long-haul flights can get so boring. This would have certainly added a bit of spice to it.
4: Oh, it was amazing. I paid $200 for the extra legroom seat, and then it came with in-flight entertainment as well.
5: So for people that don't know what we're talking about, this has been in the news about a passenger on a Qantas flight from Melbourne to Dallas who was arrested after an on-air incident that included allegedly bashing a crew member. We've seen the footage of this allegedly drunk. Do we have to say
2: no,
5: allegedly?
2: No, he was shit-faced.
4: Yeah, he is ruined.
5: Man.
4: Like I've had a few big nights, but I've never woken up in a jail cell in Tahiti.
5: So describe, I don't understand the Tahiti bit. Did you have to divert to drop him off in Tahiti? Feels like that's a win for him, dropping off in Tahiti, isn't it?
4: I doubt the view's very good from his cell. it was, Melbourne to Dallas direct. And then he was so ruined that they couldn't subdue him. It took like 5 guys to pin him down. And they had to stop in Tahiti, and the cops had to come on and get him off. And people have asked me why I didn't help, but they don't realize that if I helped, I wouldn't have got the video. So who's the real hero?
2: I would have been tempted to knock him out. Like, when you know that the flight is a chance of getting diverted, were the passengers angry?
4: Yeah, like probably one of my favorite parts of the whole thing was like, this is obviously back in economy. Like, you're not getting this in business class. And he like sprinted up to business class and first class, and everyone was like cheering because it was like, yes, let the 1% deal with it for a little while. But then they got him back to the economy section, and that's when the shit really hit the fan. And he, and it all started apparently because he had fallen asleep in his seat, and then the person in front of him put their seat back, and then he just woke up and went on a drunk rampage.
5: It's so funny listening to the things he's saying. Yeah, don't put your seat back. It's the stuff where he's saying, like, acting like an idiot, and the flight attendant's like, you know, you're acting immature. There's kids on the plane, you know, and then he starts asking the flight attendant, are you smoking weed? And then the passenger says, I was just walking out for a cigarette. I just wanted a cigarette. So I make your own flight.
4: He was really trying to step out for a smoke. And, you know, we were obliged to let him.
5: I was going to say, you wanted to open the door for him.
4: Yeah. And then I love that the flight attendant told him he's carrying on like a two-bob watch.
2: A two-bob watch. Yeah, I haven't heard it either.
5: Well, you were trying to work out, Tommy, what that means.
2: Yeah, I was like, trying to work out if it means like his hands are everywhere or something, or like,
4: I don't know. Two-bob, is that like a cheap watch?
5: That's cheap, more that, I think what you're saying is if it was a cheap watch, the hands don't operate the way they're meant to. So maybe it's like you're being a bit of an idiot, you know?
4: Yeah, I just thought it was the flight attendant code for the C word.
2: Hey, how did they restrain someone? Like, was he, you know, taped to a chair or?
4: No, it was legit just like 4 dudes taking shifts, pinning him down.
5: It like was, air hostesses or normal men, like people, passengers?
4: Flight attendants and passengers.
5: Did he at some point pass out? Surely after that drunk, like you just kind of...
4: No, he kept going. That's like why we diverted. It's because he didn't give up. Like, you know, there was a lot of fight in him. And he, like, people were taking shifts, going back and just making sure he stayed on the ground. And then, a flight attendant asked me to stop filming at one point, but I was like, who are we protecting here? I think this is fine.
5: Mike, I remember being on a flight a few years ago with a drunk guy, and he just kept getting up and poking me and trying to wake me up. And at one point he moved erratically, and his entire plate of soup and salad flew up in the air and landed on top of me. And then the air hostess came over and was like, not worried about me, was like, oh my God, sorry, sir, if you've got soup everywhere, can I clean you up? And that man was Tommy Little. So he has a real history of this himself.
2: I've never been restrained, and I say that proudly.
5: You should have been.
4: Yeah, I didn't actually see the biting, apparently, bit of flight attendant, but then one of the guys who was restraining him came back and he goes, yeah, he's getting bitey. He took a chunk of my sleeve.
2: So he's getting bitey. The two Bob watch is getting bitey.
5: Like, the producers have told us what it means. It means a two Bob watch means it's notoriously cheap, unreliable, flashy, but ultimately useless or prone to behaving erratically. There we go. It's a perfect description.
2: Oh yeah, that guy was flashy as hell.
4: He was flashy. It was like Guy Fieri. It was amazing.
2: Hey, did they give you an idea of what fate was going to meet him in Tahiti?
4: Dude, I have no idea. His ex-girlfriend contacted me on Instagram to say, look, he's actually a nice guy, and, you know, he means well. And I was like, sure. And then I asked her, I was like, you know, what's happened? Is he all right? And she goes, I have no idea. We don't even know if he's back in the country. So it's a mystery at this point. It's going to be a Netflix documentary, I think.
5: So then what happens for you now? So you've been out here filming The 100. Obviously, it would have been filmed a while ago. So you're based in New York, or you come and go? What are you doing?
4: Yeah, I come and go to New York. I just got gigs coming up. He's actually a nice guy. And, you know, he means well. And I was like, sure. And then I asked her, I was like, you know, what's happened? Is he all right? And she goes, I have no idea. We don't even know if he's back in the country. So

0: 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Goldstein, thank you so much for your time.
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1: Yeah. Carrie and Tommy, and on 13 10 60, what happened on the flight?
2: Yes, we've just heard from comedian Mike Goldstein, who had a front row ticket to that bloke over the weekend who caused the diversion of the flight, headed for Dallas, ended up landing in Tahiti, and the cops
3: allegedly
2: got on and arrested him.
3: Beat a flight attendant.
2: And then said, I'm just ducking out to have a smoke when they're at 30,000 feet. G'day, John.
4: Hey, how you going, guys?
2: Yeah, living the dream. What happened on the flight?
4: So I was on a first leg flight back home from Chongqing onto Shanghai. And I thought I'd upgrade to business. So I was sitting literally front row seat. And then as people were coming on, there was a lady that didn't look too well. And I thought, oh, she doesn't look well. And then halfway through the flight, as we get to the top, she decides to rush the front, the flight attendants, and try to open the front door.
2: Whoa.
3: She need to spew? What was going on?
4: No, I just think she didn't want to be on the flight anymore.
2: Oh, if she wasn't trying to, like, bring down everyone.
3: No, she was unwell. I think she either needed, she was anxious or needed to spew.
2: Oh, I was.
3: I don't think there was
2: I was picturing her.
3: She's not a terrorist.
2: Depressurizing the plane. She just wanted to spew, did she, John?
4: Yeah, it must have been like that. But then after that flight, I didn't want to catch the next flight home. I was just like, nah,
3: so
4: I'm
3: where
4: done.
3: Were you stuck then?
4: I was in Shanghai.
3: Right.
2: Okay. What was the name of the place you were coming from to Shanghai?
4: Chongqing.
2: That's the name of a place, is it, John?
4: Yes. Yeah. It doesn't sound right. But
2: Both Carrie and I are like, whoa, have you? I don't know. You could just call it that. Good on you, John. Thank you very much. G'day, Becky.
5: Hi.
2: Have you ever heard of Chongqing before?
5: I haven't, but when I was listening, I was like, oh.
2: Yeah. The same thing, Becky. Chongqing, am I saying it right now?
3: I honestly thought he was like trying to say Shanghai. I was just being so racist.
2: Yeah, that's.
3: Like, I was like, why is we just moving on? And then you just kept asking questions. I thought, oh, maybe.
2: He's like, you know where we were, buddy. Chongqing. Becky, what happened on the flight?
5: Well, actually, I was the problem.
3: Oh, no.
2: What happened?
5: Yeah. So we were flying back from Singapore, and it was a plane full of kids too, like primary school kids.
2: Yeah.
5: And the plane hit an air pocket and dropped like 1,000 feet. I don't know. It felt like that. But everything opened, and I was hysterical. I'm like, we're going to die. We're going to die. This is it. And this poor, like, 10-year-old next to me is like, it's okay. We're going to live.
1: Where kids are consoling you. You don't know that, Timmy.
2: Yeah.
5: They wouldn't know
2: life
5: that.
2: Life isn't always cracked up to me, Timmy. Thank you, Becky. Let's go to Zach. G'day, Zach.
6: Hi there.
2: Have you ever been to Chongqing?
6: No, I haven't.
2: Is that right? Is that my saying?
1: Yeah, Chongqing.
2: Yeah.
1: With a Q, it's Chong and then with a Q, Q-I-N-G.
2: Chongqing.
1: Yeah. No, Chongqing.
3: Or Chongqing.
1: It's got a Q.
2: Q. G'day, Zach. Zach, so, what happened?
6: All right, so we were in like the middle flight from Australia to Malta.
2: Yeah.
6: From Dubai to Malta. And we were sitting there minding our business, and this guy next to me, because I was in the middle seat, just kept popping away, farting. And anyway, keep going for a couple of minutes, and then he goes, let the whole plane know, I just pooed my pants.
2: Oh, my Lord.
3: What happened then?
6: What happened was, like, we were sitting there, we got moved to this spare seat at the back while they try to clean up everything. And
3: so you clean him up or clean a seat up?
6: Clean him up, and like we weren't like we didn't get to sit next to him. We didn't don't know what happened.
2: You didn't get to sit next to him. What a disappointment.
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9: Yuma and good morning, I'm Kate Rice. ACT police are investigating the death of a 46-year-old woman following a unit fire in Belconnen yesterday morning. Emergency services arrived at the Osborne Place unit to find the woman inside. Police say crews tried to save the woman, but sadly she died at the scene. The cause of the fire is being investigated and anyone with information is asked to come forward. A funding boost for prosecution services in the ACT out of the upcoming local budget. It'll see almost $19 million go to the Office of the Director of Public Prosecutions to fund extra prosecutors and witness assistance officers. The ACT government says it'll fund 24 new positions to help the DPP manage more cases. The Canberra Liberals leader reckons a recent parking inspector blitz across some local sports grounds is unfair. The ACT government's flagged sports grounds at Kayleen, Harrison, O'Connor and Dixon will be the focus over the next 2 months, impacting a bunch of local soccer clubs.
10: There is not sufficient parking for the families that are getting their kids to football and various other sports around the place. And it shouldn't be this hard. And then to penalise families in a cost of living crisis, it's ludicrous.
9: That's opposition leader Mark Parton. In New South Wales, a man will face court today charged with three counts of murder after the bodies of a woman and two children were allegedly found in a southwestern Sydney home. Police were called to Raymond Avenue around 10 to 8 last night after receiving a 000 call. The death toll from an Ebola outbreak in parts of Africa has risen past 100, with the number of suspected cases now nudging the 400 mark. And as part of World Inflammatory Bowel Disease Day, 13 local landmarks will light up purple tonight to raise awareness and show support. Questacon, the National Museum, the Carillion and Old Parliament House are among those to be lit up.
5: Climbing cash. Climbing $1,000 every week at your Canberra Labour Club.
9: All eyes will be on NRL team lists this arvo, with a number of clubs set to be without their origin stars this weekend. The Dolphins and our Raiders will be forced into major reshuffles for their clash on Thursday night, with the two sides missing a combined six players. And Blues legends Peter Sterling and Boyd Cordner have been inducted into the New South Wales Rugby League Hall of Fame. Cordner telling Fox Sports he's overwhelmed by the honour.
11: As a kid, all you ever wanted to do was play rugby league, play in the NRL, and to one day play State of Origin, and To think that now getting inducted in the Hall of Fame, it blows me away, but something I'm really proud of.
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15: Yuma and good morning, I'm Kate Rice.
14: A 46-year-old woman has died following a unit fire in Belconnen yesterday morning. Emergency services were called out to the fire at Osborne Place around 6:40 a.m. and found the woman inside. Police say crews tried to save the woman, but sadly she died at the scene. The cause of the fire is being investigated and anyone with information is asked to come forward. ACT paramedics will now have access to 8 new mechanical chest compression devices to help support paramedics responding to cardiac arrests. Minister for Emergency Services Dr. Marisa Patterson says the devices fitted out in ambulances across the ACT will give paramedics an extra tool to provide life-saving treatment.
15: They may appear confronting or unfamiliar, but they do provide high-quality evidence-based care. So they deliver compressions at the exact timing and chest depth that is required to support a patient.
14: Red Cross Lifeblood is calling for an extra 13,000 A and O donations this week. With the cold and flu season already underway, the pressure on stocks is only expected to become more strained. Here in the ACT, they're looking for an extra 200 donors. The metallic cake decorating powder linked to a Gold Coast toddler being placed in an induced coma is now the subject of an urgent recall. The ACCC is warning the creative cake decorating branded powders may contain toxic copper and zinc. And the cruise ship at the centre of a deadly hunter virus outbreak has finally docked at its home port in the Netherlands for disinfection. The 25 crew members are now off for at least 3 weeks in quarantine. Now, Canberra's Fuel Watch fuel hike got you. VW Electric ID4, now $59,990 drive away at Lennox Volkswagen Phillip. A litre of unleaded will set you back about $1.84, while diesel is sitting at $2.61 a litre.
16: Climbing cash, climbing $1,000 every week at your Canberra Labour Club.
14: Brumbies skipper Alan Alalatoa is set to make history this week, becoming the third player to reach 150 caps for the club. The veteran prop says the club's seen many achievements this year, but is urging them to stay focused.
17: It's been a special year for some individual accolades, and the boys are very all connected. The most important thing for me that I try and remind the boys is Friday night.
14: The Brumbies will take on the Waratahs on Friday night. And the Blues and the Maroons will head into their respective camps today as they begin preparations for Origin 1 next week. The Blues will set up base on the Central Coast while the Maroons will settle in on the Sunshine Coast.
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0: How's it going?
1: Back in time. Hello, Gabrielle.
0: Hello.
1: Good morning to you, wherever you're joining us across the capital or around Australia. We will. Good morning, Noel. Are you producing the show?
2: Good morning.
1: Did anyone go to 131060 straight out of the gate? If you were, who was the famous person you went to school with? You know, the person who, like, we all have gone on and done things, but there's one that you go, went to school with him. None. At Bungendore High.
0: There's no Bungendore High.
1: Marie,
0: well, there wasn't.
1: Cut this. I refuse to believe that you don't have a Marie. There'd be Marici girls that have found fame.
0: Ellie Mobbs, who does our weekend breakfast
1: show. You're absolutely right. There we go.
0: But she was a few years ahead of me.
1: Nolsey in New Zealand. You had the guy, he's a Hollywood actor or something, isn't he?
2: Which guy?
1: I don't know.
2: What?
1: I get muddled.
2: AJ Harper. I don't know. He went to my brother's school.
1: There you go. Near enough.
2: I think it's my best friend. She's too close to me.
1: Who's that?
2: Her name's Simone, and she wrote her own TV show and starred in it, and she writes for Taika Waititi.
1: Oh, really?
0: That's really cool.
1: Oh, there you go.
2: I know.
1: I asked that question because there's plenty of kids from St. Edmunds here in the capital today that are going to be just talking casually. Going, old mate, from science class, just broke the Australian 100-metre record yesterday.
0: Gotcha.
1: So that's huge. This let's have a listen to the call here. He's in the American college system. I think this is called the Big Ten. Their athletics is a massive deal over there. And his name is Eddie Nkatia. I'm sure I've got that incorrect. If you went to school with him, 131060, just, you know, talk yourself up and tell us how to pronounce his last name. Here we go. Over to you, American commentary team.
3: And Walker has dropped out. Nkatia with the headband. And Godfred of Minnesota, it is Eddie Nkatia after a strong close by Easy Iyamu. Eddie Nkatia is your Big Ten champion with a time of 9.74.
1: 9.74. No Australian has ever gone over the 100 metres faster.
0: He looks too muscly to be a runner.
1: He's totally a beast, isn't he?
0: He's so fit.
1: Yes.
2: Yeah.
0: But like in a bulky way.
1: So
0: runners are normally like so fine.
2: I think he used to play rugby. Not in the NFL, but American football as well.
0: Yeah, he looks like a footballer.
1: Yeah, whether it was as a running back or something. But he certainly did try out over there for that stuff. Turns out he's fast.
0: He's super fast.
1: Super fast. And you're right, he's a tank. It's interesting when you have a look over the history of sprinting that the leanest sprinter build did turn into the power sprinter build.
0: Mm.
1: And he is the latter. And as a Kiwi, Ashley, do you feel betrayed? Because he was born in New Zealand, but he came here when he was 9. That was in 2010. And he's a Canberra boy, and we've claimed him. And he's gone, my pleasure. I'm competing for Australia, and we love that. We love the Kiwis.
2: I do feel betrayed because he was their best, so their best just abandoned them, which is sad.
1: But they abandoned him. My understanding was that he won a world title or something like that as a junior, running in Australia, but as a Kiwi.
2: Oh, yeah.
1: And then when it came to national team selection, they just didn't name him, and he went, so I might run for Australia. So
0: so it's kind of New Zealand's fault.
2: Their fault.
0: Oh, so you're one of ours now too.
1: Good on you.
0: Hey, we're all defecting.
2: Imagining them over the ocean, you know.
1: Yeah,
2: they're back over there.
1: We've claimed you. We think you're awesome. So it's like Russell Crowe.
0: Yeah.
1: You know, we claim him until he throws a phone at a guy. The Pavlova.
0: I would prefer to compare you to Pavlova than Russell Crowe. Well,
1: anyway.
0: It's always good.
1: The record books, it's an interesting thing. There was a tailwind, so it doesn't go in as it's the fastest all conditions 100 metre by an Australian in history, but the tailwind means it isn't the – what?
0: As if.
1: So are you saying you're not happy with the record or you're not happy with the conditions?
0: Give him the record.
1: And Gabby's back.
2: The wind doesn't make that much of a difference.
0: Yeah, come on. The wind isn't that heavy.
1: Listen, no offence to anyone in the room, so I'll just talk about me. There can be a cyclone out there.
0: Yeah.
1: And I can get out there.
0: You're not getting the record.
1: I'm not going faster than old mate.
0: No.
1: Running over 100 metres.
0: Exactly.
1: Because he's just fast. It's the beginning and the end of it. I think we all agreed at the end of that. And somehow it felt like we were fighting. Let's get into it. There's a warning before you move to Australia next.

0: Dyson, 12 past 6 on Hit 104.7's Rod and Gabby Fabrecchi, 16 later on, 13 degrees now, wet, rainy, copy and paste yesterday, and just take it easy on the roads. Massive show today. The Big Splash Human Circle Reconnaissance will commence in under an hour, baby Wes, with the drone.
1: Yep.
0: With the trundle wheel.
1: See if it's possible.
0: It's we got to save the bit. We got to do something. And the human circle will be the answer to that. We'll be joined by Save Big Splash Chair Amelia Tatum today as well on the show. It will be revealed, Rod and Gabby's ultimate school excursion. It's on. How's it happening? Where is it? And what's the price? Free, by the way. There's a lot coming up.
1: It's all because that strike's happening on Friday.
0: Well, that's what's that? Mm. Opportunity knocking. We're here to support the teachers. Yeah. And how do you do that at a moment that they're striking?
1: You take the kids on.
0: We teach.
1: Well...
0: Great point. You've said all that needs to be said. Rod and Gabby, your ultimate substitute teachers. Well, that's that. So we'll get to that, but we're going to play for $10,000 in a couple of minutes. 13, 10, 60. Get ready if you'd like to play Rod and Gabby's $10,000 Alpha Bucks. Stand by for the cue to call.
1: Big warning this morning, though, before we get into anything else. Mm. It is a warning around chili powder if you're moving to Australia. I didn't know this was a culture shock. But a lady has put up a question on social media to say, what the hell is going on here? Mm. And every American and Canadian that has moved to Australia has said, yes, I did the same thing. So this lady came to Australia. She's moved here with her family.
0: Mm.
1: And she's tried to make her chili con carne.
0: Right.
1: And that calls for 5 tablespoons of chili powder.
0: Yes.
1: And she was like, whoa, man, why is it so spicy? 5 tablespoons is a lot of chili powder.
0: Mm-hmm.
1: And she put up the question because she's like, my kids won't eat it. It's too spicy. Why is it so hot? What is going on?
0: Mm.
1: Turns out chili powder in the US and Canada is actually a mix of spices, like Italian spices or a Mexican blend.
0: Oh, I like the sound of that.
1: So it's actually a mix of like cumin, garlic powder, onion powder, paprika. So it's like a mix to make a chili con carne.
0: And we call ours the same thing, but we just bang
1: but
0: nothing
1: ours is
0: but chili.
1: Just chili. Yeah. So they're thinking they're using this chili, like this mix of spices, but they're just using straight pepper.
0: We've embarrassed ourselves as a nation, haven't we? We've let ourselves down.
1: Well, it says it in the name, ground chili.
0: So does theirs.
1: But theirs is chili powder. It's a slight difference.
0: It would be easy to turn the tables and say they're soft. But no, we've embarrassed ourselves.
2: 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Kick 104.7. Let's go. Coming up with Rod and Gabby.
0: I should change that to $10,000.
1: Instead of Rod and Gabby.
0: And Gabby, $10,000. Who wants $10,000? 13, 10, 60. Give us a call right now. You answer a few questions by a few, 10. It's not easy, but boy, it's been close lately,
1: which tells
0: me we are closer than ever before, and it's fun. If the worst thing that happens is that your brain just wakes up for the morning, courtesy of a little bit of a mental challenge. It's the very least we can do. But the most we can do
1: is give you 10 grand.
0: Yeah. 13, 10, 60. Let's play it next.
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5: Put the money in my hand right now.
6: Here we go to write this morning. Megan, good morning.
7: Good morning. How are you?
6: Really well. We were talking about this young fella from St. Eddie's who's gone over to America and just run faster than any Australian in history.
7: Yes, I saw that. That was crazy, wasn't it?
6: It's incredible. And I guess if you went to school with him, you knew he was fast. If you weren't paying attention, he's come out of nowhere.
7: Do you
6: remember, was there anyone at your school or in one of your classes who has some fame now, whether they're an athlete or an actor or an author?
7: Well, actually, I grew up in Francis Forest in Sydney, and Michael Hutchence was, I think, about 10 years ahead of me. He was definitely a little bit older than me, but he went to Davidson High School. So that's my little claim to fame there.
6: That sure is. Whoa, that's amazing.
7: Yes.
6: So you knew he was there. Did you ever see Michael or his brother Rhett? Were they around?
7: No. As I said, they were ahead of me at school, so a bit older. But yes, I always knew that they went to Davidson High School. So yeah, that was a little bit of trivia there.
6: That is cool. You're the winner so far.
8: Yeah.
6: You know, not a competition, but still, you're winning so
8: definitely
6: far.
8: Definitely winning.
6: Let's see if you can win $10,000. Let's have a crack
7: at this.
6: I know.
7: Year. I have to say, I've only been awake for about 10 minutes, so I'm hoping that my brain will function properly.
6: We feel the same way.
8: But maybe that's the secret, because you've just got to say the first thing that comes to mind, so maybe
7: that's
8: you don't
7: exactly
8: want to be
7: right.
8: too awake.
6: Yeah, that's true.
7: That's right. That's true. That's very true.
6: They say if you know you're going to be in an accident, go limp. That's what you're doing with your brain. You're relaxed.
7: That's right, exactly.
6: All right. 30 seconds on the clock.
8: What
6: advice? Well, I don't. That's all I can liken it to. 10 out of 10 will get you the 10 grand. We have to take the first answer.
7: That would be amazing.
6: Can't use the same answer twice. If you don't know an answer, say pass. We'll come back if there's time. And your time starts at the end of Gabby's first question. Today's letter is E for excellent. $10,000. All the answers start with E. Are you ready to go with that?
7: I'm ready. Fingers crossed.
8: All right, time to start to the end of this first question. Name a boy's name.
7: Egbert.
8: A country.
7: Egypt.
8: A word ending in T.
7: Elephant.
8: A body part.
7: Ear.
8: A school subject.
7: English.
8: A bird.
7: Eagle.
8: A word with a vowel.
7: E-pole.
8: Australian animal.
6: You were there. You were on track, Megan. You were 6 out of 6.
8: A word with a vowel is a bit of a trick question because if it starts with E, it's going to have a vowel.
7: I don't actually think that's a word.
8: I thought you said E. coli. That's what I was going to say. There
7: we go. There's so many I can think of now, but at the time I was just
6: well, there's one more because you made one up and added it as well, so that works.
7: That's now a new word in the English dictionary.
6: That's right. I accept most answers, so not that Gabby goes along with what I accept.
8: Rod's not allowed to be the judge or juror.
6: So you may or may not have been 7 out of 7, but it's a good shout-out to the Edberts of the capital.
7: I don't actually even know if that's the name either.
6: Oh, that's a great thing.
7: You know what? Anything goes these days with boys and girls' names, doesn't it?
6: Correct.
7: So it would have been fine.
6: And again, just make it up. You're probably right.
7: That's right.
6: Megan, so good meeting you this morning. That was a
7: Thank
6: good go.
7: Thank you so very much.
6: I think next time just call after 5 minutes of waking up and you might get it.
7: Exactly. Thank you so much.
6: No worries. Have a great day.
7: You too. Okay, bye-bye.
6: There we go. Bye-bye. Bye-bye. $10,000 will go again this morning at 8:15.
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0: Gabby's iPod Shuffle.
6: Oh, yeah, young Gabby, this is how we do. You'd be playing this.
8: Katy Perry, back in her heyday when she was doing good music.
6: In your heyday.

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1: Katy Perry, few minutes until news time, 6:30 on Hit 104.7's Rod and Gabby for Brekkie, as featured on Gabby's iPod Shuffle. This is how we do, Gabby and her crew, back in the day after the Preezies and going somewhere, to the Moose probably.
2: Yeah, well, the Moose was the last stop of the night.
1: Right.
2: It was never the first.
1: Did a lap of town before you landed at the Moose.
2: We'd all look at each other across the dance floor and just do like the two horns on our head.
1: Why is that?
2: Moose.
1: The right.
2: And then we'd all nod and off we'd go.
1: Antlers.
2: That's the one.
1: 16 the top this afternoon. Right now it's 13. There is some drizzle. Slow and steady on the roads. That's the story for the day. Ashley Nolan, g'day.
2: Hello.
1: Donald Trump. We've spoken about the texting after midnight. They say nothing good can happen after midnight.
2: Mm-hmm. Yeah.
1: But, gee, it's moving into a whole genre of its own entertainment. Yeah. If, of course, you just don't take any of the threats seriously, highly entertaining. Mm. And yes. Really, I mean, none of the threats have amounted to anything. I mean, obviously, there's a war, but most of the threats are hollow. So This is fun, right?
3: It is fun, yeah. It's fun to deliver your threat with a little bit of a visual accompaniment.
1: They say that you get better engagement on your posts.
2: Yeah. Well, a picture says 1,000 words, right?
1: Mm.
3: Exactly. And he loves an AI image, so he's now posted a series of AI-generated war pictures to issue his latest warnings to Iran.
1: Fantastic.
3: Yeah. So he says the clock's ticking and they better move fast. Time is of the essence.
1: Oh, yeah, just like that's been the same story for the last, however, since the second day of this thing.
2: Didn't he give him like a 24-hour deadline about 6 weeks ago?
1: No one's even paying attention to any of it anymore. Nah. That's why he's gone to AI.
2: Mm.
1: He's gone, nano banana, give me one of these. It's an AI image generating platform.
2: Gotcha. I didn't know that.
3: Me neither.
1: I assume that's what he's using, lying there in bed at 3 a.m. there in the White House. And so this is the first one here. It was the calm before the storm, and he looks fantastic.
2: He's definitely made himself look younger and slimmer.
1: And certainly he looks fit, doesn't he?
2: Mm.
1: He's got his
2: fitter.
1: His Make America Great hat on, and he's
2: pointing like Uncle Sam.
1: Yes, but he's the size of Godzilla on on a US naval vessel, and lightning is striking. Oh, lightning is striking an Iranian naval ship in the background. Yeah.
2: Mm.
1: He's surrounded. Goodness gracious. Okay, well, that's exciting, isn't it?
2: No, it's not.
1: What's the threat that came with that? It was the calm before the storm. That's stupid. It's not calm at all. Like, it's there's lightning.
2: It's actually pretty stormy.
1: It looks like he's under attack there. Okay, here's a new one.
2: Lasers.
1: He didn't do that.
2: Gone.
1: He didn't do that. He did
2: what?
1: Do that.
2: Doesn't even make sense.
3: Yeah.
1: His caption is lasers being gone. And what he's obviously typed into the AI generator, give me a US naval ship firing a laser. I don't think they have laser guns.
3: Not
1: now.
3: That I know. Is this a big leak?
2: We only have a laser for asteroids, right?
1: That's a great point. We do. Maybe.
2: Maybe he's like somehow changed that, put a different motor in it.
1: He calls NASA, goes, send the laser down to the Navy. And so he's put the NASA laser on a US naval thing, and he's shooting an Iranian Air Force jet out of the sky. So that one's another fun one.
2: Space Force?
1: Space Force.
2: Why are we talking to Space Force?
1: Space Force, is that the name? Or I thought it was the Golden Dome. He's come up with something. This has been going on since Reagan, by the way, where, you know, they want to put lasers on satellites up in space so that if anyone fires a rocket at America, they get lasered out. It sounds a smart idea, but, of course, you know, completely... It's too expensive.
2: Impossible.
1: It's crazy. That's right. And so there he is. He's in a spaceship, though. And so that's the thing that we didn't know as part of the plan, that he's put himself in a spaceship.
2: In his, like, the apprentice suit that he wore on the TV show?
1: Yes.
3: The red tie.
1: Oh, and then he looks, because he's got his finger on a giant red button, which
2: like,
1: is...
2: Like, you're fired. Like
1: you're fired. He says to the button, you're fired, to the button, and then fires it.
2: Yeah.
1: This is so freaking terrifying and dumb.
3: Yeah, the mushroom cloud in that image is not, it's a bit ominous.
1: Yeah, look, it is. The whole thing's ominous. But
2: was there also a photo that I randomly saw in my feed this morning of him walking with an alien?
1: Again,
2: is that another one that he created?
1: That's the trick, though. It's hard to know which ones he creates because you look at
2: that could be the real one.
1: Or you, the actual photo of him with the alien. It's gonna be
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6: Carrie and Tommy.
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1: Alex Jesolenko, Josh Bruce, Evney Blackaby, three champion footballers and three of thousands who have proudly worn the East Lake, Manuka and Southern District colours. 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
8: Yuma and good morning, I'm Kate Rice. Almost $19 million will go to the Office of the Director of Public Prosecutions in the upcoming ACT budget to help strengthen prosecution services in the capital. It'll fund 24 new positions, including extra prosecutors and witness assistance officers. The ACT opposition leader isn't impressed with a parking inspector blitz at some local sports grounds. A bunch of local soccer clubs have shared the directive from authorities, with reports there'll be a crackdown on illegal parking at some grounds, including Kayleen, Harrison, O'Connor and Dixon, over the next 2 months. Mark Parton says it's unfair when other grounds across Canberra have had to close.
9: Particularly the round ball football grounds are in such disarray that games are being cancelled. And then to have the situation whereby families are being pursued by this government in what is very clearly a small town tax grab.
8: A man has been charged with murder after the bodies of a woman and two children were found in a home in Sydney's southwest. Police attended the home in Campbelltown just before 8 p.m. after a 000 call was made before finding the bodies inside. A 47-year-old man was arrested and has since been charged. And if you or someone you know needs help escaping domestic or family violence, you can call 1-800-RESPECT. An American missionary has now tested positive to Ebola after treating patients with the disease at a hospital in Africa. Two of his colleagues have been placed into quarantine, although they haven't displayed any symptoms. And 13 landmarks across Canberra will light up in purple tonight to raise awareness and support for World Inflammatory Bowel Disease Day. Malcolm Fraser Bridge, the Royal Australian Mint and light rail stops, just some of the landmarks lighting up.
0: Climbing cash, climbing $1,000 every week at your Canberra Labour Club.
8: In the AFL, the Giants have reportedly tabled a $2 million 3-year deal to keep Toby Green at the club. Green is an unrestricted free agent and has been linked to a move to Geelong if the Cats miss out on Zach Butters. And another record for an Aussie sprinter and Canberra product, 25-year-old Eddie Akedia smashing the national all-conditions record, clocking 9.74 in a college 100-metre final.
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3: You bet it is. It is on this Friday morning. I mean, I don't know why I'm pumping it up. Like, ACT teacher strike, but...
10: No, but it's cool because substitute teachers Wes, Rod and Gabby are stepping in. Because if for those 2 hours of the strike, 8.30 till 10.30, you're a bit concerned about how to keep the kids busy.
3: Yeah.
10: We've got your solution.
3: We do. The solution is rock now.
10: Yeah. At... Yarrawarra,
3: yeah, that's a good point. Rod and Gabby's ultimate school excursion. It's this Friday to support striking ACT teachers.
10: Yep.
3: We're doing it. We're doing a new show from Yarrawarra PlayStation, which means you can join us anytime between 8 and 10.
10: Yeah. There's
3: for free.
10: Yeah, for free, by the way. So just come on down, say hi on your way through to the mini golf or to the little farmyard animals or to the maze.
3: Yeah.
10: Or to the infinity room.
3: Yeah. Or hey, if you think it's a good idea taking your kid to work,
10: don't do it.
3: Good luck.
10: Don't do it.
3: Or come by us and hang out for a couple of hours. School official, the strike ends at 10:30.
10: Yes.
3: And so if you leave from us at 10, pretty much anywhere in the ACT, you'll get to school in time for a 10:30 start.
10: Yeah, that's the plan.
3: Greatest morning ever.
10: The kids you might have to drag them out of there kicking and screaming to go to school. But
3: yes,
10: but they've got to be out by 10.
3: Nothing we can do about that. That's a compliment. It's a compliment to us. It's always a compliment when your kid doesn't want to leave.
10: Yeah.
3: Some other place they've visited. Rod and Gabby's ultimate school excursion. It's this Friday. Look forward to seeing you there Friday morning for the show and right the way through to 10 o'clock. In just a second, looks maxing is the world's stupidest problem.
10: It's gotten worse.
3: It's gone south of the border.
10: Literally. Literally it has.
3: Okay, we'll find out more next. Watching.

0: Miles Smith, Niall Horan, Drive Safe. 16-7 on Hit 104.7's Rod and Gabby for Brekkie. Drizzly start again. This is our last day of rain for the week, we think. 13 at the moment. Top this afternoon, 16, and a new snippet of a riff in a second. Can you pick the riff? If you can pick the riff, an easy $50 cash for your standby for your cue to call.
1: Was that the song? Did you accidentally play?
0: I did not. No need to point out anything that just happened just then.
1: All right, well, let's move on to something that's really going to distract you.
0: Mm.
1: Looks maxing has been in the headlines sporadically over the last couple of months. And it's a terrible, terrible thing that we do not recommend anyone does at home.
0: Women aren't doing it. It's just boys because we're idiots.
1: Yeah,
0: is that
1: pretty
0: right?
1: much. Well, there's an influencer who made it famous. His name is Brayden. All right, well, let's move on to something that's really going to distract you.
0: Mm.
1: Looks maxing has been in the headlines sporadically over the last couple of months. And it's a terrible, terrible thing that we do not recommend anyone does at home.
0: Women aren't doing it.

0: But young blokes, we, for crying out loud, you don't know. People don't know the insecurities we manage, you know, on a serious note. The insecurities we manage as young blokes, it's bloody serious. The problem is
1: these influencers when jerk-offs take
0: like,
1: advantage
0: that's
1: of
0: right, yeah. like the what's his name? Tate. That idiot.
1: Yeah, Andrew Tate.
0: And this pork chop.
1: So the manosphere is the problem, yes.
0: Right, and they manipulate
1: yes.
0: us as young blokes at our most vulnerable, and it doesn't surprise me that we do some silly things.
1: Yes, so looks maxing is where you use hard objects to tap the bone to make your facial structure change.
0: Right, use a hammer to crack your bone in your cheekbones so that it builds up a tissue and gets more swollen, and then you end up with higher cheekbones. Which there's very
1: really,
0: little,
1: really, really bad idea.
0: There's no science to it. You end up with wacky, broken face that's all over the shop.
1: Yeah, and probably like a really vulnerable face. So if you get hit in the face, if you play footy, for example, or something like that, like bad idea. Anyway, so this influencer's name is Brayden and he goes by Clavicula because, you know, so cool. And he's the one that brought Looks Maxing to the spotlight. And he's also the one that's being interviewed in Australia and he walked off the set.
0: Right.
1: Because he doesn't like to be called out on his silliness.
0: Right. What did he think was going to happen during an interview with an actual media outlet with qualified journalists?
1: I know. Well, and that's why he decided to go do an interview with one of the Logan brothers instead.
0: That's better.
1: Yes.
0: Fantastic.
1: That's more his.
0: All right. One of the Paul brothers, Logan
1: so,
0: Paul.
1: So, you're right, Logan Paul.
0: There we go.
1: So, he went to, I thought... I'm so not in with this manosphere crowd.
0: No.
1: They're all the same to me.
0: Yeah.
1: But he was getting interviewed by Logan Paul.
0: Right.
1: And they were doing the podcast. And he said, oh, yeah, I was still doing the looks maxing thing. But I've also moved on and started to do penis maxing as well.
0: Okay. Here's a question. Yes. And I'll ask it.
1: Mm-hmm.
0: How does that work?
1: So when he's driving, he often does this. And he'll get a shopping bag. And he demonstrated it on his arm.
0: Okay.
1: So he got a shopping bag and he put some heavy things in the shopping bag and he hung it on his arm.
0: Right.
1: And he goes, and I do this while I'm driving and it stretches the suspensory ligament.
0: Oh, yeah.
1: And strengthens it.
0: Is that right?
1: So supposedly it does good things. But doctors have come out since he has described this and said it's a terrible idea. It could lead to dysfunction in the future. Like, don't do it.
0: It could lead to a serious strain, not in the future, but in the very immediate term.
1: Yes. So anyway, we've moved south and it's not just the face we're doing anymore. And also he explained how he also gets some of his confidence. When he's feeling a little low, the way that he builds his confidence, he needs to have that courage. Like, courage is the builder of confidence.
0: This will be helpful.
1: So what he does is he cold talks to people. So, like, he finds randoms on the street.
0: Oh, good.
1: But he has to be showing excitement. So he's in an embarrassed state physically to randomly find someone and just talk to them like normal and keep everything really calm, cool, collected and just have a chat while physically...
0: Being aroused.
1: Being in an embarrassed state.
0: Well, that doesn't sound like he's embarrassed at all. It sounds like he's going to be arrested. That's what it sounds like.
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1: This guy needs to be banned.
0: Look, and I get it. It's very easy for us to stand here at this life stage and go, this is nonsense. But believe you me, I understand if you're thinking, oh, yeah, there might be something in this.
1: No, there's not anything in it.
0: I know it sounds dumb from any of us standing outside looking in. But when you're in, I understand. But talk to someone who's not on Instagram hanging a bag of something off their wiener. Right? Then you say like that, you go, yeah, I probably could talk to someone who's not hanging a bag of weights off his wiener.
1: If they're doing that, they're not someone
0: that's,
1: to talk
0: no,
1: to.
0: No, that's not the person
1: Let's
0: you
1: ignore
0: go,
1: them.
0: I'm going to go with this guy.
1: Yeah, that's, don't.
0: Do not make your decision
1: it's
0: based on
1: a clear on sign.
0: Just a bit of advice. Hey, let's have a crack at a new snippet of a riff here. 131060, if you can identify the song by title and artist, we're going to give you $50 cash and easy pineapple if you can tell us what song this is.
1: Whoa. If it didn't blow your head off, maybe you know what it is.
0: Let's see.
1: No.
0: Tough one today. If you know what it is, though.

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3: Watch for a breakdown on Lanyon Drive just near the border crossing. Otherwise, we're seeing a good run Lanyon Drive and the Monero Highway at the interchange at this stage. If you're heading through to Sydney, there has been a crash at Paddy's River on the Hume Highway, blocking the right-hand lane. Plus, roadworks at Marulan have northbound traffic in the southbound lanes. Expect delays. 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
9: 5 minutes until 7 o'clock. Let's see if we can give away $50 before we get to the end of the hour. John is in Belconnen. John, what's your excuse, mate? You up and away? What are you doing?
10: I'm heading to work now.
9: What time do you start?
10: I thought it's 7.
9: Okay, you are literally squared. If you make $50 before you start work, this is a nice way to do it. Take a listen to this new one today. If you know what it is, you win. Have a listen. What song is that by title and artist?
10: I think it's Rock That Body by Black Eyed Peas.
11: Oh, it's not.
9: It's not. I wish it was. I'm going to play that because it's a good suggestion.
11: It sounds like that.
9: Yeah, I can see where you might think that. Have another listen tomorrow. We'll jackpot it to 100. I'm not saying it's close. I'm saying it was a good guess. All right, mate. Lucky you're going to get to work because you didn't get the $50, but we'll have another go tomorrow. Have a good one today.
10: Have a good one, guys.
9: There we go. Great idea, though. Good song. Black Eyed Peas. With Rod and Gabby on here.

0: I'll say it. It's the best Black Eyed Peas song.
1: You reckon?
0: The best.
1: What about Fergalicious? Wait, fine. Is that just Fergie?
0: Doesn't matter. Wouldn't matter who it is. It's not as good as this. Rock That Body, the Black Eyed Peas, not the correct answer for Rod and Gabby's Pick the Riff. That means a $100 jackpot tomorrow. We'll do it then. 16, the top this afternoon, a wet 13, slow and steady if you're out and about, and One South Point Shopping Centre, 1 hour, $5,000. 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In just a second, we need to save a water park. Everyone stop. There's no bigger assignment.
1: There's not. Those slides need to be repaired and good to go for summer.
0: Right, right. We need a human circle. Is that even possible?
1: That'll save us.
0: We're going to find out. We're crossing the big splash next.
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19: Yuma and good morning, I'm Kate Rice. Police are investigating the death of a 46-year-old woman following a unit fire in Belconnen yesterday morning. Emergency services arrived at the Osborne Place unit to find the woman inside. Police say crews tried to save the woman, but sadly she died at the scene. The cause of the fire is being investigated and anyone with information is asked to come forward. In a first for the Territory, the ACT Ambulance Service is rolling out new mechanical chest compression devices to help support the treatment of patients experiencing cardiac arrest. There'll be 8 devices fitted out in ambulances across Canberra, with paramedics receiving training over the last few months.
20: It reduces the reliance on manual CPR from our paramedics, so they can be busy doing other things to support an individual patient, and while this mechanical device gives chest compression.
19: That's Emergency Services Minister Dr. Marisa Patterson. Blood supplies are running low across the country, with Red Cross Lifeblood calling for more donors. Locally, the organisation says it needs 200 people in the ACT, particularly with A and O blood types, to roll up a sleeve within the next week to avoid critical shortages. Winter illnesses and higher cancellation rates already putting pressure on supply. And overseas, Donald Trump says he's held off on new strikes against Iran at the request of the UAE, posting that negotiations have resumed on a permanent peace deal. However, the US president is warning his military is ready to strike on a moment's notice.
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19: A milestone match for the Brumbies skipper this week, with Alan Alalatoa set to reach 150 caps for the club when they take on the Waratahs in Sydney. The veteran prop says achievements like this really rally the club together.
22: When an individual has his own milestone game, like, the boys really do get around him, and it is really special. We see ourselves as a big family, so we always try and make sure that it's a week to remember for that individual.
19: And Maroons 5'8" Cameron Munster has backed his Origin halves partner Sam Walker. The Roosters star will make his debut in the number 7 jumper next week. Munster's told Channel 9 he's earned his spot.
23: Sammy's been playing some awesome footy. He deserves his opportunity. He's been probably, you know, paving his way and you know, trying his best to get into the squad, and he now gets his chance. And he's been playing really good footy. He's been attacking his footy.
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0: I keep saying it's a beautiful morning and people agree with me, but I think deep down they're like, what's this guy talking about?
1: It's not. It's not a beautiful morning at all.
0: I needed that. I needed that dose of reality.
1: It's dark. It's dreary. What? It's raining. It's wet.
0: Good on people for being polite.
1: Yeah.
0: They're like, Rod doesn't need to be told it's rubbish.
1: But internally they're like, what's he thinking?
0: They've got to be. Mm. And I know that, but I appreciate the effort. Anyway, it's a beautiful morning. I love this weather. It's a great sun. However, it is obviously just a little bit wet on the roads. Our last bit of rain for the week at this stage. Hey, this is really big. So Saturday week, we as a city will do one thing. We will. Joining hands to form what?
28: Human circle!
0: a human circle.
1: A round big splash.
0: To get the timing right on that was a challenge. Can you give yourself one of those?
1: $10.
0: It's that easy, kids. Get ready for the WizKid wheel, 8:30 this morning. You can win cash just like I did from Gabby just now. So we need, obviously, we can't rely. I mean, it's a sign of the times. Mm. We can't rely upon our government to get us our water park. And
1: well,
0: I hate saying that.
1: We've been asking for years now, literally years.
0: I hate saying it.
1: And they won't.
0: Yeah. There's no.
1: Back it up.
0: No, there's no sugarcoating it.
1: And make it happen.
0: I know they think I'm rude. What am I to do?
1: Mm.
0: I mean, how nicely can we ask and how often can the owners stuff up?
1: Nicely at the start.
0: The owners are the ones ultimately who keep forfeiting the right to have this property.
1: Exactly.
0: So
1: the government won't go in and take it back.
0: Right. Matters into our own hands. Mm. Vigilantes is how I would describe us. And more specifically, a well-organised community group called Big Splash. Say Big Splash. Mm. So we're going to be speaking with their chairperson, Amelia Tatum, in about half an hour. We're going to do some reconnaissance and see how much we can help before then.
1: Yeah.
0: When we cross to Big Splash in just a moment, where Baby Wears has a drone, it's a weird sound at the start of the song.
1: I thought that was Baby Wears.
0: There he is, everybody. No, he's in the wilds
1: of
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0: Alex Warren, Fever Dream, 13 past 7. It's hit 104.7's Rod and Gabby for brekkie, 16 degrees at the moment, 13 now. And a drizzly start to your Tuesday in the greatest city in the world. $10,000 with Rod and Gabby's $10,000 Alpha Bucks is 1 hour away. Right now, we need to go to the wilds of Canberra. Join hands around Big Splash to form a human circle. Baby Wes. Come in.
1: Natural reaction to there that intro.
0: What do you think of the Jingle Boys' work on your human circle jingle today?
2: I loved it. They've crushed it.
0: They have, haven't they?
1: They took a job.
2: They have.
0: Any good campaign needs a good jingle. We know that. And the campaign to get enough Canberrans to show up Saturday week. So it's the last Saturday of the month to join hands around Big Splash. It's going to need to be big. We all know that we want to, you know, have a water slide, a park back for summer, you know, next year.
1: But we need to know how many people it would take to create a human circle, but also if it's even achievable, because it's not like Big Splash is just sitting in the middle of a paddock where you can just surround it.
0: It's the first time you've been there for a while. What's the state of play? What are you seeing there?
2: To be honest, I'm kind of just like in the car park at the moment.
0: Nice. How's
2: it looking?
0: I haven't
2: seen too much, but I can see, and there's just like, yeah, it's all boarded up, graffiti everywhere. Slides are still standing.
0: Is the car park overgrown? What's that Will Smith film where everyone gets evacuated from the city?
1: Independent Day?
0: I Am Legend.
1: Oh.
0: It's not Independence Day.
2: I've heard about that.
0: I Am Legend, fantastic film. But the city gets overgrown.
1: Yeah.
0: How's the car park looking?
2: Kind of just looks intact. There's like along the fence surrounding Big Splash, there's like trees and stuff shooting out. So, yeah.
1: So the fence is starting to get a bit overgrown, but the car park's fine.
2: Yeah, car park's intact.
1: All right, good to know.
0: Now, we had questions around forming a human circle as we thought that the property where the water slide and the pools are. Actually, the part behind the pool at the bottom of the big spirally slides with the big paddle pop lion sign, does that not back onto someone's backyard, onto residential?
2: Let's see if I can see from here.
0: You're going to need to get out of the car park. I mean, I can hear the rain on your umbrella. You're out of the car.
1: Yeah.
2: Yeah, I'm out of the car.
0: Here we go.
2: About to start kind of walking around Big Splash. So I guess I'll find out sooner or later, right?
0: Right. So can you do an entire lap of the circumference? And if not, what is the gap there? You got the drone with you?
2: Yes, I do. But I don't think I'm going to be able to use it at the moment because of the rain.
0: Is that right? I didn't think of that.
2: Yeah.
1: Can you just put a little umbrella on it? Send it up?
2: That is a great idea. I wish I had a little drone umbrella.
0: Yeah, you're too positive and you were so smart to just somehow come up with a reason not to do an insane thing. Well, if I had a drone umbrella, I would absolutely do this, Gabby, but unfortunately.
2: Alas.
0: Okay, so.
2: Okay, so should I start walking around Big Splash now?
0: Yeah, start doing the measurement. We need to find out how far it is. Then we can work out how many people. And then from there, we'll speak with the organiser and we'll get this.
1: I'm looking at a bird's eye view on Google Maps at the moment.
0: That's quicker. Good idea.
2: That's great.
1: Who would have thought of that?
0: Not us.
2: Not us.
1: When you can't use a drone, you've got to go to old Google.
0: Mm-hmm.
1: It looks like it's like surrounded by three roads and an oval.
0: Oh, so we're good.
1: I think we'd be able to surround it.
0: Huh.
1: There's no other buildings that back onto it by what I can see. It looks like it's three roads and an oval.
0: All right.
1: Oh, I think we might be all right.
0: All right.
1: But how many people do we need? So we still need to measure it out.
0: Okay. Let the lap begin, Baby Wes, so that we can measure how many people we're going to need to get together to be... And so that we can... Form a what? Human circle. All right. Good luck.
2: Thank you. I'll talk to you guys soon.
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5: Reports of a breakdown on the Federal Highway just south of Bungendore Road. Watch your speed on the Federal as well near the border crossing this morning. A breakdown reported on the Tuggeranong Parkway. It's in the northbound lanes just before the Glenlock interchange. And a breakdown also reported on Lanyon Drive. Lanyon Drive coping well at the Monero Highway interchange at the moment. Drummond Golf Fishwick's big 20th birthday sale is now on. 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
19: Let's go to the beach, each, let's go get a wave. They say what they gonna say. Have a drink, clink,

0: Nicki Minaj, we love it. Rod and Gabby, Starships, 26 past 7. 16 the top this afternoon, 13 and drizzle now and for the rest of the day. And don't forget Rod and Gabby's ultimate school excursion. It's on this Friday. ACT teachers are striking until 10:30 Friday morning. Yep. We say go for it. Get whatever benefits and pay you can. You deserve more than ever. And we'll take the kids.
1: Along with the parents.
0: Tiara. Okay, don't just drop them and head off because we can't take them to school.
1: No.
0: But we are going to be at Yarralumla Play Station. You get to play at Yarralumla Play Station for free right the way through to 10 o'clock. We'll open the gates at 8. It's going to be a fun morning. Rod and Gabby's ultimate school excursion this Friday morning.
1: It's going to be fun. What's your love language?
0: I don't even know what that means.
1: You know what?
0: What do you mean my love language?
1: It's been talked about for a really long time where everyone has a love language. And if you know what your love language is and you know what your partner's love language is, then you can get along a lot easier, a lot better, because you know how to show them love in the way that they want to receive it.
0: I should know this.
1: Yeah. So over the years, there's been 5 love languages. Mm. I can't believe we have to go back to square one with this because I thought we were across
0: it. I might not be alone. Maybe someone else didn't pay attention during Love Language 101.
1: Maybe. So there used to be 5, now there's 8. But they're old ones that we know and love. Words of affirmation.
0: All right, good. I do that.
1: Quality time.
0: Could do more of that.
1: Physical touch.
0: I'm up for that.
1: Acts of service.
0: I'm relentless with my acts of service.
1: Like doing the dishes and stuff.
0: Sure, whatever.
1: And receiving gifts.
0: I will receive gifts.
1: So you're meant to pick one, and that is what you want people to do for you that shows you love.
0: Oh, I was talking about what I do for my wife.
1: No. You have to ask her what she wants. You don't just give her what you think she wants. You've got to ask her.
0: Feels needy. Or demanding.
1: Well, you meant to have the conversation. So if I said to
0: I'll
1: my
0: let you
1: husband,
0: know how it goes.
1: My love language is all of them. Okay. I want all
0: this
1: of
0: is
1: the
0: why,
1: things.
0: This is why, as guys, we don't know what the love... We're not... We don't have the audacity to walk in there and start issuing demands. Listen, we'll take what we can get.
1: No, but we want more. And so you need to know what our love language is so that we can receive what we want.
0: Correct. We're not doing it. You come in and tell us what you want, and that's what you get.
1: No, we don't, though. That's
0: you
1: the problem.
0: Do.
1: We'll say it, but we don't get it. That's the problem.
0: Gee, you're ungrateful, and this is over. Okay. What's the new one?
1: There's new ones, okay. And there's 8 now instead of 5.
0: Great. Oh, this is good news.
1: So, is it? So you need to pick one. Presence isn't in there anymore, like gift giving, which I think is a real missed opportunity. But no. Generosity. Generosity is in there.
0: It's more broad.
1: It's a bit more broad, isn't it?
0: It's like I'll take gifts and the rest, mate.
1: All right.
0: And word it like that.
1: Inseparability is one of them. So where they feel like they just want to be with you all times.
0: Great, good. Love it.
1: Non-judgment is another, where they don't ever want to feel criticised or judged
0: by their
1: partner.
0: What are you saying they? You mean we?
1: No, because you pick one and that's not me. So it's not we.
0: You don't want to be judged.
1: No, I don't want to feel criticised and judged because it's my love language. I'm criticised constantly at work. I've got a thick skin these days, so it doesn't matter. Adaptability.
0: I've lost track of what's going on. I don't know what's going on.
1: You don't understand love languages is what I'm hearing.
0: I understand it as clear as a bell.
1: You don't.
0: It's a one-way street.
1: It's not.
0: You're talking something.
1: You're so frustrating.
0: I said I don't know what's going on.
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19: Yuma and good morning, I'm Kate Rice. A funding boost for prosecution services in the ACT out of the upcoming local budget. It'll see almost $19 million go to the Office of the Director of Public Prosecutions to fund extra prosecutors and witness assistance officers. The ACT government says it'll fund 24 new positions to help the DPP manage more cases. The Canberra Liberals leader reckons a recent parking inspector blitz across some local sports grounds is unfair. The ACT government's flagged sports grounds at Kayleen, Harrison, O'Connor and Dixon will be the focus over the next 2 months, impacting a bunch of local soccer clubs.
20: There is not sufficient parking for the families that are getting their kids to football and various other sports around the place. And it shouldn't be this hard. And then to penalise families in a cost of living crisis, it's ludicrous.
19: Opposition leader Mark Parton. In New South Wales, a man will face court today charged with 3 counts of murder after the bodies of a woman and 2 children were found in a southwestern Sydney home. Police were called to Raymond Avenue around 10 to 8 last night after receiving a 000 call. The death toll from an Ebola outbreak in parts of Africa has now risen past 100, with the number of suspected cases now nudging the 400 mark. As part of World Inflammatory Bowel Disease Day, 13 local landmarks will light up in purple tonight to raise awareness and show support. Questacon, the National Museum, the Carillion and Old Parliament House are among those to be lit up. And two American men have been arrested over an alleged stunt at the enclosure of Punch the Monkey in Japan. One of them is accused of climbing a fence and getting inside the enclosure wearing a costume with a smiley head, while the other's accused of filming it. Punch was unharmed during the incident.
15: Climbing cash. Climbing $1,000 every week at your Canberra Labour Club.
19: All eyes will be on NRL team lists this afternoon, with a number of clubs set to be without their origin stars this weekend. The Dolphins and our Canberra Raiders will be forced into major reshuffles for their clash on Thursday night, with the two sides missing a combined six players. And switching codes now, in the AFL, the Giants have reportedly tabled a $2 million three-year deal to keep Toby Green in Sydney. The 32-year-old is an unrestricted free agent and has been linked to a move back home to Victoria.
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0: Right, it's a beautiful drizzly morning, but do you feel similarly if you're listening to us in the earbuds and you're out going for a walk? Let's go down. Let's go down to Big Splash now, where we can hear the rain falling on the umbrella.
6: 455.
0: And we can hear a young man. Don't say numbers. Baby Wiz, remember the number. You're at 457, right?
22: Oh, yep. 457.
0: Yeah, no one.
6: I'll write it down.
0: Don't distract him. 457.
6: 457. How far around Big Splash are you?
22: I've kind of gone around the corner. I'm kind of looking over the fence at the empty pool and the deserted slides.
0: Does it break your heart?
22: It really does. I remember coming here heaps as a kid. It's really sad to see it. Mm. I can see like the canteen as well, which is all boarded up.
0: Were you too young to ever attend a dive-in movie, or did you go into a dive-in screening?
22: Was that a thing?
6: Yeah,
0: that was. Big screen at the end of the pool. They used to put movies on it, and people would sit in the pool on Lilo's and watch it.
22: What?
0: We tried to bring it back years ago, and can't be that. I mean, it's obviously ages ago. Mm. We tried to bring it back. We wanted to put Jaws on and do a night screening with everyone sitting in the pool.
6: Oh, I like that.
0: Yeah, I don't know what happened. Someone bought it and never opened it up again, and here we are.
6: Well, if it gets open, we've got to do that.
0: That would be amazing. So, if you're just joining us for the first time, as we count down to the human circle being formed Saturday week, just as part of the protest to say Big Splash, our water park, we just have to work out how many people need to attend to form a full circle around the water park. Are you
6: like a quarter way round, halfway round?
22: Man, I wish I had my drone so I could, like, fly it up and see. If I open maps up, hang on, let's have a look. I would say, oh, yikes. I'm, like, maybe a fifth of the way.
6: One fifth of the way and we're at 457.
22: That could be generous.
0: Hang on, are these feet or metres, though? Because they're your step. You're not stepping a metre, are you?
22: No. The count is, I'm putting one foot in front of the other.
6: Oh.
22: And then counting.
0: Oh, you're counting steps. Literal feet. You're doing a funny walk. You're doing a penguin walk.
6: Okay, yeah, that explains a lot. I was imagining you were doing a long stride,
0: okay, that's
6: like
0: important.
6: A meter.
0: Okay, that's important.
6: So 457 is probably more towards like 200. Well, 200
0: meters. Well, we can work in feet and then we'll do a conversion. So let's round up. So let's say it's 500 feet.
22: I'm a US 12, if that helps.
0: You're about a foot. You're absolutely a foot.
6: I don't know what a foot is.
0: It's a unit.
6: I know it's a unit of measurement. I don't know. A foot.
0: I realised what I was doing and I stopped. I didn't finish the sentence. So 200 I'm hearing
3: netball, you've got to be 3 feet away, which is about a metre.
0: Isn't that odd that we continue to use feet in netball?
3: I know.
0: You're 2.5. So we're saying it's 2,500 feet is the circumference. 5 times 500, 2,500 feet, right?
3: Okay.
0: I love
4: my head's spinning.
0: When I do maths in your presence, both of you, you just agree with anything, which isn't helpful because...
4: Yeah, no, it sounds right.
0: I'm often not right. So if we go feet, 2 metres, here we go, feet to metres. Just give me a converter. Here it is. Okay, so we go 2,500, two. Okay. It's 762 metres.
3: Whoa.
0: And so if we say we want one person per...
3: Metre.
0: Metre and a half?
3: Now you got to do that math.
0: Hang on. The distance converters.
3: So we need about 500 people.
0: Yeah, that'll go. All right, 500 people. We
4: 500.
0: All right, we're going to cross to say big splash chairperson Amelia Tatum. We'll see what sort of interest we've got at this stage. With nearly 2 weeks out from the big building, the circle. 500 Canberrans. Can we get us there? Good luck out there, baby Wiz.
4: Thanks, guys. 558.
0: We're getting everyone together for... to form a what?

0: Justin Bieber's best song.
1: We're playing all the best songs today.
0: Correct. That's our new slogan. Hit 104.7.
1: What about Baby?
0: Huh?
1: Baby, baby, baby.
0: Good song. Not his best. That was very heathenistic. Huh?
1: Oh?
0: Sorry about that. It's Rod and Gabrielle on Hit 104.7. 16 the top this afternoon, 13 now.
1: Yeah, you're bringing the class down over there.
0: That's, and it's, you know, someone's got to class this place up, and that's what Gabby's doing here. The girl from Bungendore. This is a city. We've made it really, really clear that part of what has been the cultural fabric of our city,
1: mm-hmm.
0: growing up and summers here in the greatest city in the world, Big Splash Water Park, is really, really important to us.
1: Yeah.
0: And I have never felt a greater sense of helplessness. We've discussed this personally with the Chief Minister. We've followed the news. And here we are holding a bag of donuts. We have nothing for our efforts.
1: It's been years. It was meant to open 2 years ago, didn't open. It was meant to open last year, didn't open.
0: And so
1: here we are.
0: Call us vigilantes or just call us trying to do something. And by us, I mean the Chair of Save Big Splash, Amelia Tatham. Good morning.
2: Good morning. How are you going?
0: We're good. We're inspired by someone doing something, which is more than we've had for a little while.
2: Thank you.
0: What's the plan Saturday week for the Human Circle?
2: Yeah, so it's going to be a really great community event to get everybody together to show just how many community members are actually backing this cause and how many people care about fighting for more third spaces in Canberra and how many people care about Big Splash as we know it, with the water slides included, because we've been fighting since day one for the 50-metre pool, the water slides and the shared lawn space.
1: Yeah.
2: So when the news kind of came out that they were reopening on November 1st with just the 50-metre pool and some portaloos and temporary showers. So yeah, very boring, questionable hygiene standards as well. So I think we wanted to show the community that by saying they're going to reopen Big Splash, we are not in support of something that's not going to suit the needs of the whole community.
0: Well, it's not a water slide park without water slides. Take us back to your born and raised Canberra, and you're 19 now, so you would have really vivid memories. I mean, it's been years since any of us have been able to go.
1: Yeah.
0: But what are your memories when you were little of going there?
2: Yeah, I've got really great memories going with my two little brothers. Every Christmas, my mum would get us a season pass, so we'd all go together while she was working. So it was a good way to get us out of the house so she could have a bit of peace and quiet.
0: Yes.
2: And I have very fond memories with friends and families and school swimming carnivals. I think every summer I've just had so many fond memories of just walking down, playing a Big Splash, having a good time, and then going to Jamison to get an ice cream after.
1: How did a school swimming carnival go at Big Splash? Did anyone actually participate in the carnival, or did everyone disappear onto the slides?
2: Yeah, that's a good question. I think there was definitely a bit of participation in the swimming carnival, which was the fun bit, but everybody knew that once that's over, the real fun started,
1: so,
2: and everyone would just go down the water slides all day.
1: Everyone's swimming so fast because like, get this done.
0: That's a good point. And that's why
2: I think they got everyone's best time.
0: Yeah, people think Canberra has the best swimmers because the AIS. It's because of Big Splash and the motivation to get this out of the way so we can get into the water slides.
2: Yeah, exactly.
0: You watch a struggle at the next Olympics.
1: Because there's no Big Splash.
0: There's no Big Splash. That's a very good point.
2: Oh, I know.
0: On a serious note, we've had Baby Wes down there. He's currently doing the measurement. We estimate we're going to need 500 people to complete the circle. Have you done similar maths? What do you think?
2: Yeah, we want to be able to cover at least the area that's visible from the main roads. Well, not the main roads, but, you know, the biggest road that drives past it. So I think to cover that area, we did an estimate of about 100 to 200 people just to kind of get that area covered. But yeah, honestly, the more the merrier. Like 500 would be amazing.
0: Yeah.
2: So we could get that full circle. It's going to be like a big hug around Big Splash.
0: That would be amazing. I love the symbolism of that. Good on you. You know what? Just listening to your voice, your enthusiasm, it's very easy for us to get, defeated by this seeming to be dragged out and look unlikely, but you're bringing great energy to it. So good luck. Congratulations on the work that you're doing, and we'll count down with you until next Saturday, and we can't wait to speak with you afterwards.
2: Oh, thank you so much. Yeah, I can't wait to update you guys.
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5: A couple of breakdowns reported on the Tuggeranong Parkway in the northbound lanes approaching Parks Way and the Glenlock Interchange. And a

0: down on William Hovell Drive heading city-bound toward the Glenlock Interchange as well. It's just after Bindubi Street. The Monaro Highway looking okay through the Lanyon Drive Interchange. Breakdown on the Monaro in the southbound lanes just south of Hindmarsh Drive though. 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

0: episode.
1: Hold up. A Gabby's iPod Shuffle classic, Dr. Dre, Snoop Dogg. I've got a sneeze just so close, but it's not.
2: God. Look at the light.
1: Oh, I hate that. That
2: doesn't work for you?
1: Does that ever work?
2: Works for me.
1: 16 later, 13 now. Slow one on the roads. It is a little bit wet, and Rod and Gabby's ultimate school excursion is on this Friday, supporting the ACT teachers who will be striking Friday morning. We're taking the kids to Yarralumla Play Station. 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Free. And then the strike finishes at 10:30. You're back at school. It's the best Friday ever.
2: 10% of people, if they can look at a light and sneeze.
1: Well,
2: you're not
1: so
2: part
1: I was
2: of us.
1: Right.
2: You're not part of our group. Ashley Nolan from the newsroom is here. The block is going maths on us. What's happening?
3: Yeah, so there's a change this year, which some are saying is, yeah, making the show more like maths.
2: Mm.
3: So
2: are they dating?
3: Well, what's happening is that they're now going to be residing off-site during production, so not on the construction sites anymore. They're going to be living together, sort of housed maths style, I assume, like in their own apartments, all in the same building.
2: Mm.
3: And so they say they're doing this to make them more rested and because of the busy production schedule, but apparently they are still filming them after hours,
1: mm-hmm.
3: and so some crew members have apparently said that the drama during those scenes is a little more maths-like than we're used to.
2: They kind of did that last season where they had a little campsite that they were all living in big caravans, like trailer things.
3: Right.
1: Yeah, well, they got a taste of it and they've gone, I like where this is going. And by this, I mean the ratings.
2: Yeah.
1: And so expect a little, you know, there's just a couple. They're relaxing. They've worked a long day. They're in their apartment. And then there's a, who's that at the door? G'day, guys. I was just in the area dropping by. And then Scotty
2: comes. And it's like an intimacy challenge?
1: He's just gossiping. He's to hear what they said about
2: him. He does that, though.
1: Yeah.
2: And it really annoys me.
1: Well, he loves
2: Scotty
1: the gossip.
2: Scotty goes room to room and he's like, did you hear what such and such did or said? And I'm like, Scotty,
1: yeah.
2: Shush.
1: I wouldn't take it, guys. I'd blow up at him tomorrow. I'd blow up at him deluxe, mate. Get ready for Maff's version of the block we're in.
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18: Yuma and good morning, I'm Kate Rice. A 46-year-old woman has died following a unit fire in Belconnen yesterday morning. Emergency services were called out to the fire at Osborne Place around 6:40 a.m. and found the woman inside. Police say crews tried to save the woman, but sadly she died at the scene. The cause of the fire is being investigated and anyone with information is asked to come forward. ACT paramedics will now have access to 8 new mechanical chest compression devices to help support paramedics responding to cardiac arrests. Minister for Emergency Services Dr. Marisa Patterson says the devices fitted out in ambulances across the ACT will give paramedics an extra tool to provide life-saving treatment.
19: They may appear confronting or unfamiliar, but they do provide high-quality evidence-based care. So they deliver compressions at the exact timing and chest depth that is required to support a patient.
18: In the US, it's reported at least 3 people have been killed in a mosque shooting in San Diego, while local police say 2 alleged suspects are also dead. In New South Wales, a man will front court today, charged over an alleged triple murder in Sydney's southwest. Police say the bodies of a woman and 2 children were found inside the home in Campbelltown last night. The 47-year-old man was arrested at the scene. And Red Cross Lifeblood is calling for an extra 13,000 A and O donations this week. With the cold and flu season already underway, the pressure on stocks is only expected to become more strained. Here in the ACT, they're looking for an extra 200 donors. Now, Canberra's Fuel Watch fuel hike got you. VW Electric ID4 now $59,990 drive away at Lennox Volkswagen Phillip. A litre of unleaded will set you back about $1.84, while diesel is sitting at $2.61 a litre.
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18: Brumbies skipper Alan Alalatoa is set to make history this week, becoming the 3rd player to reach 150 caps for the club. The veteran prop says the club's seen many achievements this year, but they're looking to stay focused.
21: It's been a special year for some individual accolades, and the boys are very all connected. The most important thing for me that I try and remind the boys is Friday night.
18: The Brumbies take on the Tars on Friday night. And Blues legends Peter Sterling and Boyd Cordner have been inducted into the New South Wales Rugby League Hall of Fame.
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7: G'day, beautiful morning. If you like this kind of thing.
8: If you're a duck.
7: Which Gabby doesn't so much. Thank you so much for sharing the start of it with us. $10,000, we're going to play for that very soon. We'll cross back to Big Splash. We'll get the update from Baby Wears in the countdown to the formation of the human circle in our protests, vigilante outing to save Big Splash. They're doing a great job there, the Save Big Splash team. However, straight out of the gate, we had such a cool guest last week, and I thought you would have loved him, but you were
8: so
7: away.
8: Jealous. I was away sick, and you had Dave Hand on, who was part of MAFS a couple of seasons ago.
7: He seemed like a cool guy.
8: And he was going to be on Perfect Match in the States, which is a show that I love. I'm obsessed with. Nick Lachey from 98 Degrees hosts it.
7: Oh.
8: And all of these different singles from different TV shows from around mainly America, but also the UK and Australia, or converge to see if they can match up.
7: Yeah, I thought, well, this guy's representing the nation, like anyone who goes to an Olympic Games or a US reality TV show searching for love. If you're flying the Australian flag, we want to talk to you.
8: Absolutely.
7: Is he proving to be a good ambassador?
8: Look, he's not what I expected. I feel like he's only the second Aussie we've ever seen on Perfect Match. Harry Jowsey was the first one, and he did a very good job of representing Australia, and he's now quite famous in the US.
7: Mm.
8: I don't know if Dave Hand's going to follow suit.
7: Do you have an example of this?
8: I have an example, and I don't know. I liked him on MAFS.
7: Yeah, this isn't the endorsement.
8: I liked him on MAFS, and I don't know if I do now.
7: All right. Before he comes back on the show, we'll all as a city need to decide on how things are going.
8: Yeah, yeah.
7: Let's listen to the example
8: Yes.
7: before we play for $10,000 next.
27: I said,

0: Caddo and his mate John. 13 past 8, Rod and Gabby on Hit 104.7, and we'll take it from here, thanks. That's the story on Friday where the teachers go on strike and we're in support of them.
1: Yes.
0: They can't be paid enough. They can't be paid too much.
1: And but we also know that the kids need something to do for those couple of hours.
0: Correct. So for improved conditions and pay for the ACT teachers, we understand why the strike is happening, but also workplaces across the capital
1: don't want the kids at there.
0: So
1: they're screaming out for us to take the kids and the parents.
0: We're taking the kids to Yarralumla Play Station. It's all free, 8 until 10, and then the strike finishes at 10:30. School starts, best Friday morning ever. Rod and Gabby's ultimate school excursion. Yarralumla Play Station, we'll see you there this Friday. It's going to be awesome.
1: Dave Hand is an Aussie representing in Perfect Match in the States at the moment. The season only just dropped. Well, half of the season. You know how Netflix, they drop half the season and you want to wait a few weeks and they drop the other half.
0: Mm-hmm.
1: So half of the season dropped the other day. And so I've been waiting for it to drop so I could see what our Aussie was up to.
0: Yeah.
1: So Dave, you might remember from Maths, he was with Jamie and they were quite a popular couple.
0: Yeah.
1: He was very tall, tats up to his neck. Oh, up to his chin.
0: Mm.
1: Very handsome. Nice, handsome dude.
0: Super handsome guy.
1: A lovely guy. I quite liked him on Maths.
0: Mm-hmm.
1: I don't know if he said to you in the interview, but he has said, my edit on Maths wasn't fully me. And you're going to see me unfiltered on this new show and you'll meet a new Dave.
0: How does he know that? He hasn't seen the edit when he said that.
1: Exactly. So
0: he's learned nothing.
1: He's learned nothing about reality TV.
0: A nice bloke, but he's not thinking about what he's talking about there.
1: What did he tell you his goal was for going on Perfect Match?
0: Oh, I don't know. It's a bit of a
1: Well, this is what he says on the show.
0: All right.
1: He.
0: I didn't really start talking about, what are your goals? Talk about your five-year plan.
1: Well, no, but like, was he there for fun or was he there to find a lifelong partner?
0: Oh, I was silly enough just to assume he was looking for love. No, I didn't ask. I just went, oh, well, you're looking for love, aren't you, mate?
1: Why would you assume that?
0: Because it's the show where you go and find love, is it not?
1: No, not really. Anyway, this is what he says.
0: Could have really used you in that interview, mate.
1: At the episode.
0: All right, here he is on the TV.
2: I sort of stopped dating people because I was just like, you know, figuring out myself again. I'm quite an emotional person and I wear my heart on my sleeve, so going through all that was difficult. I can't bring someone into my world when I'm still trying to navigate through it.
0: So that
1: was all about Maths and getting over the trauma it caused.
0: Is that a red flag when blokes do that? Oh, I can't commit to you if I can't commit to myself. You know, this
1: sort
0: of thing
1: that
0: we say.
1: But he's talking past.
0: Okay. Keep going, Dave.
1: Yeah.
0: Dave Hand.
2: Now I'm in the position where I'm open to meeting somebody and bringing someone into my life. I'm a lover boy and I haven't felt love in a long time, but I want to share my life with somebody now.
0: Good. That's what I assumed, so I was right to assume.
1: And then he goes on to say that he wants to find a mum for his dog and, you know, he's really there for love.
0: Uh-huh.
1: And I was like, but you've gone to the other side of the world. Like, hopefully you are open to moving there if you find a partner.
0: Of course he is. How awesome is that?
1: I don't know.
0: I assume everything with his
1: you
0: guy.
1: You assume all
0: I
1: the things.
0: I know nothing. I just go, this would make sense.
1: So he comes as an intruder. He's not in it to start. And as this game show goes on, they bring in new people.
0: Do they bring him in slow motion?
1: Yes.
0: Yeah, fantastic.
1: And he's walking with his shirt open with all his tats on display he's like, oh, I'm a big friendly giant. And he's like,
0: hey. Right. The other guys are intimidated.
1: Absolutely.
0: Aren't they? Yeah.
1: And within, I would say, 10 minutes,
0: he's
1: kissed the first girl.
0: Mm.
1: Within the first episode, he's kissed three girls.
0: Right.
1: And within the first couple of episodes, I think he's kissed them all.
0: He's trying to find love, mate.
1: You don't have to try before you buy.
0: Well, you don't. I don't have any defence. Like, I don't know why I'm defending him.
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5: Wet roads across Canberra this morning. Take it easy out there. There's a breakdown at Pialago Avenue near Sugar Drive and another one on the Barton Highway southbound just after Gungahlin Drive. In Scullin, a breakdown on Kingsford Smith Drive is southbound just near Southern Cross Drive. And in Gungahlin, Gundaroo Drive still closed westbound from Horse Park Drive to Palin Street for repairs. It's Travel Tuesday at Flight Centre. 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
10: 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Lucas in Denman Prospect. Do you remember when you were a kid, not everyone had one, but did you have someone in your class or your school who you can say now at a dinner party, oh, yeah, I went to school with such and such?
12: Not particularly off the top of my head. Couple of good footy players, but don't know if they're at that sort of famous level just yet.
10: Who was the footy player? Chuck it out there.
12: I'll say Lockie Osborne. He's a guy that I went to school with, a good mate of mine. He's playing rugby over in Japan.
10: There you go. Lockie Osborne. Everyone's got to have one. And by the way, until yesterday, you don't have one, Gabe?
11: I don't think so.
10: Until yesterday, I don't know who said St. Eddie's guys were said, well, there was old mate who I went to school with, but the fastest man in the history of the country, that's a good one. So that's the new one today.
11: Yep.
10: You could be it, Lucas, if you win the $10,000. People say, oh, I went to school with Lucas. $10,000 on 104. 30 seconds on the clock, 10 out of 10 will get it for you. We have to take the first answer. You can't use the same answer twice. If you don't know an answer, say pass. We'll come back if there's time, and your time begins at the end of Gabby's first question. The letter that all the answers must begin with is K for kapow.
12: K. K. Got it.
10: The letter K. Are you ready?
11: Timer starts at the end of the first question. Name a type of chocolate.
12: Pass.
11: An actress.
12: Kate Winslet.
11: A sport.
12: Kayaking.
11: Something in a salad.
12: Kale.
11: An animal.
12: Kangaroo.
11: A word ending in R.
12: Pass.
11: A food brand.
12: Pass.
11: Something healthy.
12: Yeah.
10: Out of time. You were flying through the middle there.
12: Yeah. But, I was thinking
11: a type of chocolate. Yes, Kit Kat. That's the thing that starts playing on your mind, doesn't it?
10: Yeah, and you're going back. Yeah. Gabby's asked another question, and then all of a sudden it's question six, and the word ending in R.
11: Keeper, kicker, kisser.
10: Yes.
12: Kicker.
10: And a food brand.
11: Kellogg's.
10: There's really only one. I mean, all craft. KFC. Okay, that's there's a lot. There's a few. Okay,
11: and
10: I'm sorry.
11: And then something healthy could have been, you already said kale, so not that one, but kombucha or kiwi fruit?
12: Oh, yes.
10: Okay. Do we have a consolation prize today for Lucas?
11: We do. We have a Hello Skin pack for you. So it's Australian-made skincare that actually works from helloskin.com.au.
10: Oh, nice.
12: Awesome. Thanks so much, guys.
10: Well done, Lucas. Have a great day, mate. And I'm going to keep an eye out for the mate you went to school with playing footy in Japan.
12: No worries.
10: All right. We'll talk next time.
12: Cheers. Cheers, guys.
10: There we go. Lucas leaving $10,000.
11: If anyone knows of anyone famous that went to Marichi, please call us on 13 12 60.
10: Someone did.
11: 13 10 60.
10: What? Just shout it out the window.
11: Just shout it out. We'll hear you.
10: 13 10 60.
11: Surely someone famous went to Marichi.
10: Or
11: at
10: who,
11: some point.
10: Who was the famous person you went to school with? Yeah. We'll cast the net. We had a Michael Hutchins this morning. They were a Sydney sider who'd moved to Canberra. But, you know, it counts. It counts if you've got one. 13 10 60.

0: Nelly making us feel like it's getting hot in here, even though, you know, it's a drizzly 13 degrees.
1: But we've got the heater on.
0: The heater's turned up. Probably some heated seats in cars right now. Yeah. You're feeling cozy. Canberra Life with Rod and Gabby. And we'll have a shot at some cash for the kids in just a second with the Whiz Kid wheel. However, after we learned of Asinetti's... No, am I saying that right?
1: Yeah.
0: Is his name not Eddie?
1: No. Was it? It's not Eddie from St. Eddie's.
0: He's a St. Eddie's kid. Has it just occurred to me that his name is Eddie?
1: Name Eddie?
0: Yeah, his name's Eddie.
1: Is it really?
0: And he went to...
1: How do we not pick that up?
0: He went to St. Eddie's. His name's Eddie. He was destined for fame, obviously. Yep. He's run the fastest time, 9.74 seconds of any Australian in history. And today, if he was in your class, you get to go, I went to school with the fastest human in Australian history.
1: I cannot, for the life of me, think of anyone famous that's been to Marichi.
0: Right. That's
1: which is where I went to school.
0: That can't be right.
1: There has to be someone.
0: Sione, were you a Marichi girl?
2: Yes, I'm in year 11 at Marichi.
0: Oh, so you're right there now. And so you know, yeah. People are talking about the famous people. Who have you got?
2: Chloe Lincoln. And she went to, when I was in year 7, I think she was in maybe year 10 or 11.
0: Mm-hmm.
2: And she's on the Matildas.
1: Oh, that's cool.
0: There you go.
2: So, yeah.
0: Oh, that's really cool.
1: Okay, little after my time, but I'll take it.
0: Has Chloe come back and, made a speech or anything like that while you've been at school?
2: I think she came back once.
0: Yeah.
2: I can't remember because that was a little while ago. But, I'm pretty sure she came back.
0: There we go. Canberra girl done good. Marichi girl done good.
1: Always
0: thank you so much, Sione. Have a great day at school today.
2: Thank you, bye.
0: We'll talk later on. We go from Sione to Soana. Soana, are you a Marichi girl as well?
3: No.
0: But you know one, a famous person who might have gone to Marichi?
3: Yeah, a good friend of mine.
0: Who was it?
3: Christy Giddle.
0: How do I know that name?
3: So, she's football league in New Zealand. She just ring the day done with us.
0: Fantastic. Okay. Okay, very
1: good.
0: All right,
1: we've got a couple of sports people.
0: All right, we're getting a run on here. Thank you so much for the call today. Have a good one.
1: I just got a message through too on the text line.
0: Mm-hmm.
1: Caroline Buchanan, did she go to Marichi?
0: So there you go. Only the greatest...
1: Olympian.
0: Olympic off-road cyclist in our nation's history.
1: I didn't know she went to Marichi.
0: Debbie in Conda is
1: she's obviously
0: called through.
1: Too cool for me.
0: Debbie, do you know someone who was famous who went to Marichi or someone famous from your school?
4: Well, my dad went to school with 007, George Lazenby.
0: George Lazenby!
1: Whoa.
4: Yeah.
1: That is a claim to fame.
0: Oh, they were so
4: yeah,
0: they didn't
4: they
0: just
4: were
0: go. To, they were actually mates.
1: Wow.
4: Yeah, he came to visit us after he had won the role.
0: Oh, that is
1: no
0: fantastic.
1: Way. That's so
4: cool.
1: Yeah,
4: got pictures of me sitting little blonde-haired girl with him on the lounge.
1: Did he visit you after he'd done the movie, so, or was he too cool then? Oh, no, he did. Okay,
4: yeah,
1: good.
4: No, not too cool. We called him Uncle George.
1: Oh, that's cute.
0: There
1: how
0: you go.
1: Cool.
0: There's nothing cool.
4: And I went to school with Wally Masseur, the tennis player.
0: Wally Masseur, who unfortunately, I suppose, had most of his career in the shadow of Pat Cash, but he certainly was... He had tremendous success
4: on he was up there.
0: The world tennis circuit. Oh, he really was. He was an incredible player, the great Wally. So, Debbie, that's not a competition, but boy, oh boy, I reckon you've
1: I
0: won
1: think
0: this
1: you
0: morning
1: won with
0: because
1: 007.
0: I think any time James Bond drops around for a barbecue, things are going
4: beautiful.
0: Have a great
4: day, guys.
0: You too, Debbie. Talk later on.
4: Thank
0: there we
4: you.
0: Go.
4: Bye.
0: That is a bloody beauty.
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0: Oh, we got another one.
1: Emily, yeah. Another famous Marichi person.
0: Let's go to Denman. Emily, who's another famous Marichi alum?
6: Hi, sorry, can you hear me?
0: Yeah, can you hear us?
6: Yeah, great. Caroline Buchanan.
1: Yes.
0: Caroline Buchanan, correct.
1: I had no idea. What year do you reckon she graduated?
6: She went on to Arundel College for high school.
1: Right.
6: No, sorry, for college, but definitely at Marichi. I'm going to say, 2000 to 2003.
0: There we go.
1: There we go.
0: All right, gee, Marichi really turned it around from nothing to...
1: I just obviously haven't done my research.
0: An embarrassment of riches. Well, I'm surprised it didn't come up in conversation
1: You'd
0: at school.
1: Think it would.
0: Emily, were you a Marichi girl?
2: No.
0: There you go, but you just know the word on this. Everyone knows.
1: That sounded like you were distancing yourself from Richie just
2: said. No.
0: All right. Thank you so much for the call.
2: Awesome. Thank you.
0: There we go. Love it when you're part of the show anytime. 131060. You can always text 041-777-1047. Sarah on the text line. Is this right? Marici had the first ever chief minister of the ACT?
1: I've just done a quick Google.
0: Is that right?
1: And Rosemary Follett AO, first chief minister of the ACT and the first woman to become head of government in an Australian state or territory.
0: Honestly, mate. I mean, Marici's. What a endorsement of a beautiful school this has been.
1: Right?
0: No thanks to you.
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1: Wheel it in.
0: Let me pull up a piano stool next to my piano. 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
0: Yeah, I changed my tone. 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
0: Yes.
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0: Like Elton John, mate. 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Yeah.
1: That's enough.
0: Yeah.
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2: Yuma and good morning, I'm Kate Bryce. Almost $19 million will go to the Office of the Director of Public Prosecutions in the upcoming ACT budget to help strengthen prosecution services here in the capital. It'll fund 24 new positions, including extra prosecutors and witness assistance officers, to help manage increasing amounts of cases. The opposition leader isn't impressed with a parking inspector blitz at some local sports grounds. A bunch of local soccer clubs have shared the directive from authorities with reports there'll be a crackdown on illegal parking at grounds including Kayleen, Harrison, O'Connor and Dixon over the next 2 months. Mark Parton says it's unfair when other grounds across Canberra have had to close.
3: Particularly the round ball football grounds are in such disarray that games are being cancelled. And then to have the situation whereby families are being pursued by this government in what is very clearly a small town tax grab.
2: There's reports live music venues in Canberra say they're having a tough time dealing with noise complaints and restrictions. The Canberra Times reports the co-owner of the Old Canberra Inn says they stopped having bands at the pub in January after a bunch of complaints from neighbours. Data shows the city had the most music-related noise complaints. Also today, a man has been charged with murder after the bodies of a woman and two children were found in a home in Sydney's southwest. Authorities in the US have confirmed three people have been killed in a shooting at an Islamic centre in San Diego. Up north, almost 50 school students have had to be rescued from a national park in the Gold Coast hinterland after becoming trapped following a deluge. And 13 landmarks across Canberra, including the Mint and the Carillion, will light up in purple tonight to raise awareness and support for World Inflammatory Bowel Disease Day.
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2: The Giants have reportedly tabled a $2 million three-year deal to keep Toby Green at the club. 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
5: Well said, Baby Wes. We do need to catch up with him soon. He's still at the Big Splash Water Park in the countdown
6: probably
5: to the human circle.
6: Probably still walking around it.
5: Well, there was some confusion as to how the distance around the park should be measured.
6: I just assumed he would do like long strides and say a metre for each stride.
5: When we learned he couldn't get the trundle wheel, I don't know why we abandoned the metric system. But he started using his literal foot. Anyway, he's been going, you know, heel toe, all the way around.
6: Which is going to take
5: It's taken longer than anticipated. So we'll catch up with him soon. Speaking of the Yarralumla PlayStation, hey, this is on Friday because of the teacher's strike. Mm. There's going to be a lot of kids.
6: We'll have to do the WizKid Wheel live.
5: Well, we can do it live because we're actually going to go to the Yarralumla PlayStation. Yeah. And you're welcome to join us. Everything is free until the teacher strike finishes at 10:30. So you finish at 10 with us, get to school really anywhere in the ACT, and it's the best strike day ever.
6: Yep.
5: Rod and Gabby's ultimate school excursion this Friday at Yarralumla PlayStation. We'll open the gates at 8, and then we are the best substitute teachers for 2 hours.
6: You get to go to the maze, to the nursery farm, like the farmyard animals, to the golf, to the infinity room.
5: Let's go to Malia and Kayleen, who's going to play for some cash in a second. Good morning, Malia.
7: Good morning.
5: Do you think Gabby and I would be good substitute teachers?
7: Yeah, maybe.
5: Be solid maybe. I'll take that.
6: Yeah, you wouldn't learn much, but we'd be fun.
5: I was going to ask what you think you might learn, but Gabby's ruined that. You won't learn much, but you'll have fun, and that's the important thing. Do you have a favourite subject? I'm going to spin the wheel and we'll see what spins up. What's your favourite subject at school?
7: Sport.
5: Let's hope it's sport. All right. Do you want a big? I got a new wheel over here. Do you want a big spin or a little spin?
7: Little spin.
5: A little. Here we go.
6: It has to be bigger than what was little on the other one, though, because otherwise this one doesn't move very far.
5: No, little spin's a little spin. Sensible Malaya. Here we go. Okay.
6: What's that? 39. Or entertainment.
5: Oh, entertainment. You happy with entertainment?
7: Okay, yeah.
5: All right. Very good. Let's do this here. Let's do it.
6: $10 for every question correct, Malaya, and $100 if you get all five. Question number one. Who is the superhero with the hammer in the Marvel movies?
7: Thor.
5: Thor is correct.
6: Well done. Question number two.
5: Mm-hmm.
6: What's Mickey Mouse's dog's name?
5: Pretty good. Let's do this here. Let's do it.
6: $10 for every question correct, Malaya, and $100 if you get all five. Question number one. Who is the superhero with the hammer?

0: song Shake It Off?
1: Taylor Swift.
2: Tay Tay.
0: Question number four. What kind of animal is Bambi?
1: Deer.
2: Oh, yes.
0: That's four out of four so far. Question number five. What's the name of the cowboy in Toy Story?
1: Woody.
2: Woody!
0: It's $100, Malia.
1: Thank you.
2: Well, great manners.
0: You wanted sport, but I reckon entertainment is a strong suit for you.
2: Yeah, you would have won $1 million if you got sport. Well done, Malia. You have a great day at school, okay?
1: Okay.
2: Beautiful work. All right, that's how it's done. Big spin.
0: Yeah, every time someone says little spin, I can see your face just drop. You're like,
2: well,
0: oh.
2: People, they're trying to save me from myself.
0: I know, but we've got a new wheel.
2: This wheel's safe.
0: This wheel's safer. It's not going to fling off and hit you in the eye.
2: Good point. Safer.

0: Ariana, Iggy, Problem, 10 to 9 on Hit 104.7's Rod and Gabby for Brekkie. 13 and rain now, 16 and rain later, and then tomorrow apparently completely fine, but that's a tomorrow thing, so take it easy on the roads. Thanks for sharing the start. You know, we're counting down to Saturday week where we take matters into our own hands. It sounds, doesn't sound like a good thing.
1: But the someone, human circle.
0: Someone has to join hands and form a circle. Form a human circle. What?
2: Human circle.
0: Human circle, baby
1: we
0: Wes.
1: We want to do the maths though, so we've sent baby Wes.

0: down there to see how many people it would take to make a circle.
1: Right. Couldn't get a trundle wheel. Has been measuring and not with a casual stride, but a size 12 foot heel toe.
0: Like he could do a metre stride easy.
1: I think he's a tall guy. But apparently there's some confusion. He seemed to think that I wanted it measured in the ye olde imperial measurement. And so how many feet are you at now, baby? We'll write this down because we're interrupting.
2: Okay, I'm at 2,212 feet.
1: Whoa, this is more than we thought.
0: Are you almost there?
2: Well, there's buildings in the way, but I could see the hit car in the distance. I'm, like, kind of approaching the car park.
0: In the distance?
1: Hold on. This is the concern we had around forming the human circle, was whether or not it was even possible. What buildings are in the way?
2: Yeah. These are, actually not even buildings. They're shipping containers.
1: We've got to go around.
2: Oval.
1: Right.
0: That's, okay.
2: So there's an oval next to Big Splash.
1: Yes.
2: Which the car park, which is kind of long, sits right in front of.
0: Right.
2: And I'm kind of approaching the edge of the car park, but I'm parked at the other side.
1: Isn't it weird of all the years of going up those stairs, waiting, you get out. You look left, you look right. Which slide am I going to get into?
0: Yeah.
1: None of us had ever paid any attention to what was neighbouring Big Splash in spite of us having this view.
0: Yeah, no.
1: I don't remember the oval being there.
0: I think Jamison Oval's always
1: Jammer
0: been there.
1: Jammer Oval's been there, but for some reason we thought houses were there as well.
0: But I think the view is so meh. Like, there really is no view.
1: How dare you?
0: And so that's why we haven't remembered it.
1: That's a fantastic view.
0: It's not. There's nothing around.
1: Good point. I can't convincingly tell you it's a fantastic view as we have no conscious memory of it. Nevertheless. Okay, so 2,212.
0: And you've still got a fair ways to go. All right, I think from here, because we're
2: running
0: out of time.
2: I'll have it done by 9.
0: I think if you stride it out from here, 3 feet per stride, we can do the math that way.
2: I won't give in.
0: Sorry.
1: Good for you, mate.
2: Sorry. I've come this far.
1: Yeah.
2: I'm not giving in now.
1: It's a lesson in life. You've shown great discipline and finished the job, mate.
0: Okay.
1: Yeah, it's been.
2: There's no quitters on this show.
1: All right.
0: We'll chat to you at 9:30.
1: It's been mind-bogglingly slow, but again, discipline, commitment, all that.
0: All right, you're at 2,212.
1: Okay, we'll come back to you in 10 minutes.
0: Keep going.
2: I've done some 2,217, 2,218.
1: Right. And then we'll.
0: You're very good at keeping the number in your head when you're talking.
1: I'm going to fade Baby Wes out because he's distracting me now. We're going to convert the feet to metres and then divide the metres by 1.5 so that each person who's forming the human circle has 1.5 metres to themselves. Then we'll know how many people we need there. We've spoken with Save Big Splash Chair Amelia Tatum, who said, look, I'm just happy just to get some people to show up. And we're like, let's finish the circle.
0: We've got to get the circle happening.
1: Otherwise, it's the human horseshoe. Right.
0: We don't want that. We want a circle.
1: It's exactly right. And we're not going to do it without a cool jingle like this. Joining hands around Big Splash. Splash, splash, splash. Human circle. Not a human horseshoe, but a human circle. That's my best one.
0: That was well done. Get up with Rod and Gabby
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5: There has been a crash at Ngunnawal on Burramurra Avenue, just near Naden Place. Emergency crews are there. Another crash reported in Russell. It's on Reg Saunders Way. Breakdown reported on the Tuggeranong Parkway in the southbound lanes, just south of the Glenlock Interchange. And reports of some water over Gungahlin Drive as you travel south, just near the stadium. 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
30: Yuma and good morning, I'm Kate Rice. A funding boost for prosecution services in the ACT out of the upcoming local budget. It'll see almost $19 million go to the Office of the Director of Public Prosecutions to fund extra prosecutors and witness assistance officers. The ACT government says it'll fund 24 new positions to help the DPP manage more cases. In a first for the Territory, the ACT Ambulance Service is rolling out new mechanical chest compression devices to help support the treatment of patients experiencing cardiac arrest. There'll be 8 devices fitted out in ambulances across Canberra, with paramedics receiving training over the last few months.
31: It reduces the reliance on manual CPR from our paramedics, so they can be busy doing other things to support an individual patient, and while this mechanical device gives chest compressions.
30: That's Emergency Services Minister Dr. Marisa Patterson. ACT police are investigating the death of a 46-year-old woman following a unit fire in Belconnen yesterday morning. Emergency services arrived at the Osborne Place unit to find the woman inside. Police say crews tried to save the woman, but sadly she died at the scene. The cause of the fire is being investigated and anyone with information is asked to come forward. Blood supplies are running low across the country, with Red Cross Lifeblood calling for more donors. Locally, the organisation says it needs 200 people in the ACT, particularly with A and O blood types, to roll up a sleeve within the next week to avoid critical shortages. And experts have rubbished claims that changes to negative gearing will only lead to a small rise in rents. Treasury estimates that rent may only rise about $2 a week, but economists say it'll be much higher than that.
1: Climbing cash, climbing $1,000 every week at your Canberra Labour Club.
30: A milestone match for the Brumbies skipper this week, with Alan Alalatoa set to reach 150 caps for the club when they take on the Waratahs in Sydney. The veteran prop says achievements like this really rally the club together.
2: When an individual has his own milestone game, the boys really do get around him, and it is really special. We see ourselves as a big family, so we always try and make sure that it's a week to remember for that individual.
3: Warm your home with Rinnai gas and electric log fires from the Energy People Fish Week.
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5: No, stop everything. Act surprised when we get to that. Just pretend that didn't happen. Let's focus on the part that goes like this.
6: 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Gabby's iPod
7: Shuffle. What just happened?
5: Well, I'm just not used to doing it the way we're doing it. And so it all fell apart. Get ready. We're going to do a Gabby's iPod Shuffle double to start non-stop music for your work day in just a second. You won't be surprised to learn this is coming up.
7: You actually play that. I didn't have my headphones on.
5: Oh, good.
7: I missed it.
5: Gabby, you surprised?
7: Oh.
5: And also in the iPod Shuffle double.
7: This is definitely my sister's edition.
5: Oh, yeah?
7: What's that?
5: Oh, wait for it.
7: Oh.
5: Oh, yeah. That song I added because I liked the chorus and I didn't know the rest of the song. Yeah,
7: that's the one.
5: There she is, young Gabby's back. We all have a song like that on the iPod Shuffle.
7: It rolls around. You're like, what is this?
5: What have I put on here? And then gets the chorus. Naughty by Nature is coming up in the iPod Shuffle double. However, if you've been with us all morning, you know the countdown is on to Saturday week for the formation of the human circle. Gathering hands. Joining hands around Big Splash. Splash, splash, splash. Human circle. Not a human horseshoe, but a human circle. And Baby Wes is trying to get the calculations in as to how many humans we'll need to form a human circle around our permanently closed, we're told.
7: Well, Google says it's permanently closed. Right. It's not good enough.
5: Our water park. Baby Wes, you've gone heel toe right the way around, mate. How close are you to finishing this?
2: 3,048. 3,049. This is the rock that I started on at the very start. I just finished.
5: 3,049 feet. Well done, mate.
2: Yes. Literal feet.
7: Literal
2: 3,049.
7: All right. What's that in
5: metres? Okay.
7: Conversion, please.
5: Come over to the conversionometer here. And I know there's wiser minds than I.
7: Who could just do it off the top of their head?
5: Oh, they know the conversion. So, here we go. We guesstimated 2 hours ago that it was going to be 2,500 feet. We underestimated. 3,049 is 929 metres. Call it 930.
7: So divide that by 1.5.
5: So 930 metres, if we have someone spaced every 1.5 metres.
7: Yeah, that's a lot of people, isn't it?
5: Yeah.
7: It's like 700-ish.
5: Well, let's get the actual number here. Here it is. All right. 930.
7: Divided by 1.5.
5: Divided by 1. 620 people to form a human circle.

0: I reckon we could do it with 600. If we really, like, reached our arms.
1: Yeah. Yeah, okay.
0: So 600 minimum.
1: Okay, let's get
0: minimum.
1: It together. Minimum. Get your friends, get the talk up.
0: Friends, family, yeah. Boyfriends, exes, everyone.
1: If we can't form a human circle, we can't have a water park. Now, there's no guarantees we get it back because we form the human circle, but it certainly...
0: But this shows support.
1: It shows, it sends a message. Yes. It sends a message. Do you want Mark Barton to be your chief minister? Oh, I just said it.
0: Yeah.
1: You will lose at the next election if you don't get our water park back. 600 of us will be upset.
0: That's the message we're sending?
1: Yeah. By the way, Pardo, I think you do a great job. So, you know, I'm not talking to you. Talking to the chief minister.
0: Right. I thought you were talking to the people.
1: Whatever.
0: Okay. I thought you were like, do you want him to be your...
1: No, I'm just saying... I'm just saying there'll be... No, I'm talking to the chief minister.
0: Gotcha.
1: This could cost you your job. Can I be clearer? Yeah, you can, actually.
0: We still have a code word quickly before we get into the iPod shuffle.
1: It's too late for that.
0: No, it's not. Treat. Treat your code word. Get online. Put it in. 100K payday.
1: 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Thank you, Baby Wes. What a great morning.
2: Thank you. My knees are kind of killing after walking so funny
0: so
2: all
0: wonky?
2: Morning.
0: Yeah.
2: Yeah.
1: The heel toe. It's a funny way to walk, isn't it? No one else do that.
0: Compo for your knees.
2: I feel like a bird.
1: Yeah. It's definitely a work cover claimant, mate. I reckon it's solid as a rock. You hear about some shoddy attempts, but this one I reckon's not saying it's bulletproof, but I reckon it's good. I might mention I never asked you to do that specifically, all right?
2: No, when they ask where I got this idea from, I'll say, Rod told me on the radio.
1: Never said, mate, go to the tape. Anyway, head on back, mate.
2: I'll see you soon,
1: lucky
2: guys.
1: You're driving in auto. You'll be fine. Yeah. Natalie Imbruglia now, kicking off an iPod Shuffle double on Hits 104.7.

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